Micah Tyler here on UCB2. Welcome back. This is your early morning show with me, Becky, here travelling through the early part of this Monday morning till 5 o'clock. Now, still to come, I've got a brand new song from Joe L. Barnes and Seth Sleater to play it a little bit later on. But first, in a few moments, we're going to be heading over to a first teaching of the morning. I'm going to do that after I play you this from Joshua C. Edwards.

0: The haunting sounds of Joshua C. Edwards there with Through Pilgrim's Eyes. It is indeed time for our first teaching of the morning. It's Underneath the Surface, and all this week we're going to be joined by the Penny Lane Church. So without further ado, let's head into it. It's Underneath the Surface.
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2: I grew up in a Christian household. That's the box I ticked. And as long as I can remember, my mother always brought me to church on a Sunday morning. And I have fond memories of being loaded into the car with my siblings, with my grandparents. My granddad loved to play his banjo and harmonica in church. And it was very sweet. He'd always just pack in. It was tone deaf. But he loved to play it, and it was very great. And I often went along as well, because a lot of my cousins went to the same church I went to. And it was a lot of fun, because I got to play with them a lot of the time until they started picking on me, because I was one of the little ones. But I know, oh, yeah, thank you. But I distinctly remember when I decided to choose to follow Jesus for myself. You know, I didn't want to go to church just because my mom wanted to bring me along. But this was a decision I wanted to make. And I remember thinking to myself, yeah, boy, life is going to be so easy now. You know, any sickness, I'll just be able to pray it away. Any problems, again, I'll just be able to pray it away. And in my head, I had this cheat sheet where anything comes up, I know God will be able to take it away and handle any situation like that. And, you know, I won't encounter any difficulty because I have God by my side. And maybe if any problems did come up, it's because I've decided to run away from God. But as soon as I'm back and I'm by his side, everything's going to be peachy. You know, this was the idea that I had in my head of what it would mean to have Jesus in my life. And I know that I wasn't the only one to think this either. I know it's a common misconception that people think a life with Jesus means a trouble-free and an easy life. You know, I've heard of many people, I've seen many, some of my own friends as well, who were drawn in and enticed by this romanticized Christian version of a pain-free Christian journey. And when difficulty eventually did come their way, they were blindsided. And then this rocks them, unfortunately, if some of them decided to walk away from God because of this. But the truth is, Jesus never promised his followers an easy life, where nothing would ever go wrong. And as we come to John 16, this is what we see. You see him talking to his disciples. And in John 16, we're coming to the end of this long speech that he's giving to his followers. And many call it the farewell discourse, because it's just before he goes off to be crucified and he's betrayed and all that happens in the Easter story. So it's just before that. And it starts all the way back in chapter 13. And to quickly sum it up, Jesus is telling his disciples to believe in me. He says, believe in me just as you believe in God. And actually, if you want to get to God the Father, the way to do that is to go through me. He makes this big, famous claim in John 14, verse 6. And he says, I am the way, the truth, and the life. No one comes to the Father except through me. And he's telling his disciples, to get to the Father, to truly be saved, you need to come through me. You need to believe in me. Have faith in me.

0: uses metaphors such as, I am the vine and you are the branches, so you need to remain in me so that you can be fruitful, so that you can have life. However, in this speech, he goes on to tell his disciples, even though you have to remain in me and believe in me, I'm actually going to be going away soon. But despite their dismay, this is a good thing. Because when he does go away, when he goes to heaven, he's going to go to prepare a place for them. And he goes on to reassure his disciples that when he does have to leave, that he isn't going to leave them alone or to fend for themselves. He's going to send a helper. And this helper is the Holy Spirit, who's going to come and dwell within them. He's going to continue to teach them, to guide them. And Jesus doesn't just stop at all these great things, all these exciting things that are yet to come. He carries on and he tells his disciples. He tells his disciples that actually when I go, there are going to be some hard times ahead. He doesn't paint this picture of them skipping through a lovely field with the Holy Spirit hand in hand. Be like, this is amazing. He speaks to them about the reality of what it means to be a follower of Jesus. He says that people will hate them because they're Jesus' disciples. And that if they suffer persecution, it's because they first persecuted Jesus. And we know from being on this side of history that both Jesus and his disciples did suffer persecution. But Jesus makes it very clear here. Everything isn't quite going to be so peachy. So as we get to chapter 16, we're going to read from verse 1. So if you have your Bibles, do turn there. If not, it's going to come up on the screen. But it says, all this I have told you, so that you will not fall away. They will put you out of synagogues. In fact, the time is coming when anyone who kills you will think they are offering a service to God. They will do such things because they do not know the Father or me. I have told you this so that when their time comes, you will remember that I warned you about them. I did not tell you this from the beginning because I was with you, but now I'm going to him who sent me. None of you asks, where are you going? Rather, you are filled with grief because I have said these things. But very truly, I tell you, it is for your good that I'm going away. Unless I go away, the advocate will not come to you. But if I go, I will send him to you. When he comes, he will prove the world to be in the wrong about sin and righteousness and judgment. About sin, because people do not believe in me. About righteousness, because I am going to the Father, where you can see me no longer. And about judgment, because the prince of this world now stands condemned. The reality is that we live in a broken world. We're living in a world where sin separates us from God. And this isn't what God originally intended for creation to look like. It was meant to be one that is in relationship with him, one of a life of flourishing. But yet we've managed to stray so far from this. And over time, despite our best efforts or sometimes maybe despite our worst, our view of righteousness and holiness has become more and more skewed. Our perspective on right and wrong and truth has become tainted. And this is the world that Jesus entered into. One of famine and war and hurt and pain and sickness and disease. An unjust world that is filled with death, and it's just not fair. You know, Jesus, he came into this earth so that he could once again call us back into right relationship with God. To realign creation back to what it's meant to be. And to bring us into life. He came for broken people like you and me so that we could be made whole once again. And in doing so, when he does this, he challenges our views and he brings a different kind of righteousness, of truth and justice, those which go far beyond human understanding and human efforts, those with no faults or mistakes, those which are seen from a heavenly perspective, not through the lens of a broken world. And Jesus, when he comes, he calls the world out on their sin. He tells them how we're living is wrong and we need to turn away, we need to repent. And he shows us a new way of living. But in our human nature, in our pride, the world doesn't want to be called out on this. Does anyone else get really defensive when we're challenged? You know, sometimes even when you know you're in the wrong, is there anyone? Is it just me? No? A few of us. The rest of you clearly very, very good. But sometimes Beth, my wife, she calls me out on my behavior. And sometimes it's when I'm driving, but most often it's when I'm in the kitchen and I'm just playing with knives. And I look really cool doing it, and it's just a lot of fun. I don't recommend it, guys. Be safe. But even when I know I'm wrong, I'm so quick to respond with just leave me alone. I know what I'm doing. I know I shouldn't be doing it. But the issue is, I just don't want someone to point out that what I'm doing is wrong. And sometimes we can be like this with sin. Maybe we know we shouldn't be doing this, but it just feels nice in the moment. Or I just want to do what I want to do. And I don't care about anyone else. And why should anyone else care about me and what I do? But let me tell you this, God does care. He wants to walk in relationship with us. He loves every single one of us. And he doesn't want us to be walking a life that is eventually going to lead to death. But he wants to invite us into a life that is far better than whatever this world has to offer. Where we can come closer to him and we can experience that life in all of its fullness. An eternal life where death is no more. And Jesus challenges us. And he shows us in this new way of living of how to worship God. And it's one that is totally different from what the world is telling us to do. And as Christians and disciples of Christ, we're called to live differently. The world says to go this way or that way, but Jesus calls and tells us to follow him. And sometimes this can feel quite uncomfortable. And it's especially when the world and Jesus seem to be going in two completely opposite directions. And it's like wearing a velvet suit. You know, when you brush the material one way and it's all shiny, it's nice, it's smooth, and it feels good. But then if you have just one patch that's brushed just slightly the wrong way, that's against the grain, it just looks out of place and it looks horrible. It drives me crazy. Not that I have a velvet suit, just a jacket. But it drives me crazy and it just looks out of place. You want everything to be going the right way so it looks the part. But just because everyone seems to be going the same direction doesn't mean that it's the right way. Even as we read the Gospels in the Bible, we see Jesus and his disciples encountering the Pharisees and the religious people of the time. And these were people who studied the Word of God. These were people who made all the right sacrifices. They did all the right things. They made sure that we're doing everything right. But despite that, we would often see Jesus and his disciples butting heads with them. And despite Jesus' teachings, the life-changing encounters that he has with people, and despite the miracles he performed of healing the sick and healing the blind, raising the dead to life, miracles that no one had ever seen before. The Pharisees were so convinced that they were right, that when they saw Jesus, they saw him as blaspheming. And they were so focused on hating Jesus that they missed the Messiah that was stood right before them. Now, thankfully, here in this country, being a Christian doesn't come with that much persecution or maybe not so much the life-threatening consequences that sometimes come with it. So we don't always feel that uncomfortableness. But there are places in the world where people really suffer because of their faith. They're being killed because they choose to follow Jesus. And this is the kind of life that Jesus is talking to his disciples about. And he tells them that there is a time coming where people are going to come to kill you because you follow me. But his disciples are there and they're probably wondering, Jesus, why are you saying all of this? You've just told us that you're going to be going away soon, whatever that means. And now you're saying that people are going to hate us and want to kill us. Like, what is this all about? But Jesus tells us in the very first verse of this chapter, he says, all this I've told you so that you will not fall away. He wants them to know that there will be difficult times ahead. You know, it's not going to be easy, and he doesn't want to deceive them or give them any false promises so that they're blindsided. But he's preparing them for what's ahead. And he's encouraging them and saying, this is the right way to live. And the world isn't going to like being confronted on their wrongdoings, but hold fast and remain in me. Walk in the truth that I have taught you. And now let's not get it twisted. What I'm not saying is that, right, because we're Christians and because we follow Jesus, we're living our lives, you know, differently from the world. And therefore, that's what makes life difficult. And therefore, if we don't follow Jesus, then we won't be going against the world. So our lives won't be hard and everything's going to be easy because of that. We know that this isn't the case. In our day-to-day lives, we can encounter difficulties and struggles. And like I said earlier, we live in a broken world and all of us go through it. And whether we're Christian, whether we're Muslim or a Buddhist, whether we're atheist, whatever we are, all of us are affected by the injustice of this world. We can be impacted by the selfishness of our human nature just as much as we can be impacted by the kindness of it. And none of us can control what kind of family we're born into or how the self-centered decisions and the prideful decisions of other people may affect us. And maybe you're sat here thinking, but Andrew, life can be hard enough as it is. You know, we look around, we see the news and there's death and there's sickness, there's the inequality and numerous other hosts of other things. And this is so true. Life can be hard. But here, Jesus offers something that nothing else can. And whilst he doesn't promise that everything will be easy, that life will all sort itself out as soon as we choose to follow him. But what he does promise us is that when we go through life, is that we don't have to go through it alone. After hearing this long speech, the disciples, they were stressing. And we read in verse 5-6, Jesus says, "But now I'm going to him who sent me. And none of you ask me, 'Where are you going?' Rather, you are filled with grief because I have said these things." You know, the disciples, they're filled with grief, they're distressed. Which, I mean, it's very understandable. Jesus has just been dropping a few bombshells on them and it's all very confusing. But Jesus, he goes on to reassure them. He reminds them of his earlier words that once he goes away, he will send a helper who is the Holy Spirit. And the Holy Spirit is the one who's going to come and convict the world, calling us out of our sin. But as well as that, the Holy Spirit will be there to guide us and to remind us of all truth. He'll be there to teach us and remind us all that Jesus has taught. See, whilst the disciples, they had Jesus, they walked with him, they wrestled with him, they asked the difficult questions, they asked him about his confusing parables. And the Holy Spirit is the one who's going to be reminding them of all those times when Jesus goes away. But also us here, we have this Bible, this living and God-breathed word of God. And each time we pick it up, as we allow the Holy Spirit to speak to us, to continue to teach us through it, we have Jesus' words here and many other people who have spent that time wrestling with God and the Holy Spirit inspiring them. And the Bible isn't something that we just pick up and read a few nice words and then we just pull it down and go about our lives. The Bible is something that as we read it, we take it into our heart and then we live it out in practice. The Holy Spirit is the one who reminds us all that we've learned so that in the difficult times as well as the good, we can remember and hold on to God's words and promises. And you know, the Holy Spirit isn't just an SOS button that we press when things get a bit difficult or a strike team that we call in when things are just a little bit rocky. Chapter 14, verse 16, it says, "And I will ask the Father and he will give you another advocate," which is the Holy Spirit, "to help you and be with you forever." The Holy Spirit will be with us forever. In the bad times when things are difficult, but also in the times when life is going well. He doesn't just leave us and blah, right, I'll see you when you're struggling again. He's there with us no matter what. Last week, most of the staff team were away at a wedding and I was left fully in charge of church for the first time on a Sunday ever. And if I'm being honest, this terrified me. And I don't know how you guys deal with stress, but I used to think I was really great at handling it because, you know, I'd just get on and I'd power through and I'm like, everything will be fine. But it turns out that after going to counseling, I realized about myself that I'm not very good at dealing with stress. I much rather prefer to actually ignore the problems and I get on with everything else and just leave that and hope it just sorts itself out. And throughout the weeks leading up to the Sunday, the staff team would be like, oh, Andrew, how are you feeling about it? And I'd be like, yeah, I'm fine. It'll be fine. And, you know, I might say, oh, I'm a little bit nervous, but it will be fine. And just pushing it and leaving it. And now this led up all the way to the night before the service. And that night I had a dream, or maybe more, it was more of a nightmare, where I'd woken up and I was late for church. I was supposed to be the one to get here early, first, and open up everything. But I woke up late. And this wasn't a late of just like half an hour. It was 10 to 11 by the time I got here. So, you know, the church was packed. Everyone was here. And it was so bad that all the staff team who were in London had to come back from London. And they beat me here, which, you know, there's a nice two and a half hour journey. And I just live 5 minutes up the road. And when I walked in, all of them, they didn't say anything. But they just, every now and then, they just give me these passive aggressive looks as they just got on with all the jobs that needed to be done. And I was just like, oh no, this is terrible. But then the worst, I think the most stressful thing in this dream, it wasn't the fact I was late or the staff team, you know, a bit annoyed at me. Hannah, who's on team here, we had the same jumper. And it just so happened that on this day, both of us rocked up to church wearing the exact same jumper. And it was, I don't know why that was the most stressful thing, but it was so stressful that it woke me up out of my sleep. And then it just hit me and I was like, oh no. I'm going to be late for church. So I threw the blanket off. I grabbed my phone. I went to look at the time. And it turns out it was only 3:22. And it was so annoying because I'd hardly been asleep that long. And I had a lot more sleep than I actually had a lot more of the sleep to go. And I was just lying there. And I was like, that is so annoying. I was glad that I wasn't late for church. But when I tried to get back to sleep, it was very difficult. It was very sporadic. And then by the time I actually got up, I woke up in the morning, I was like, right, it's a relief, I'm not late, it's not a prophetic dream, everything's fine. By the time I got to church, everything was fine. We have an amazing team here. Rachel, our youth worker, was here as well. She was fantastic. And so many great volunteers who just stepped up and they absolutely smashed it. And I didn't need to stress about anything, it was fine. But that morning, because I couldn't sleep, I decided, you know what? There's no point staying in bed. I got to church and I arrived here and it was about 8 o'clock, much earlier than I needed to. But my attention was, right, if I come here and I just set up everything, I'll get the chair set up, I'll make sure the lights are on perfect, then at least I'll be in control and nothing can go wrong. But in that time, by the time I turned the sound desk on, I just felt really encouraged to just stop and just take some time in worship and to pray. And in that time, it was so good. It was so encouraging. And there the Holy Spirit reminded me of a thought from earlier on in the week. And I completely forgotten about it. And that thought was, it doesn't matter who was here on staff team or who was away, but as long as God shows up and the people can encounter him that day, that was all that matters. That was all that was important. You know, he wasn't asking me to come and to be perfect and to make sure everything was spot on, but to just come as I am and to trust him. One of my Bible commentaries, one of my Bible has a commentary section. And I was saying, that's the thing when you go off to train to lead a church, everyone just thinks you need more and more Bibles. So you just end up with a load. So if you do need a Bible and you're here, let me know and I can sort you out. But in this commentary section, it says this. The gospel is not do more and try harder. Rather, it is see Jesus and surrender to the Spirit. I'm just going to read that again. The gospel is not do more and try harder. Rather, it is see Jesus and surrender to the Spirit. And this is something that stuck with me ever since I read it. And you know, life can be so hard and none of us are perfect. And sometimes some days can feel much more difficult than others. And we live in a world that can often tell us that we're not good enough or that we don't qualify for this or for that, or it sees our failures and just straight away it will discount us. But the Spirit reminds us that we don't have to do it in our own strength. All that we need in this life is found in Jesus. And in the act of surrendering, we can find that freedom. You know, we're not called to have our lives perfectly sorted out before we can do anything. And actually, Jesus is saying, come and lay it all at my feet. And it's in times of those weakness, in that weakness that we see that actually Jesus is our strength. As the Holy Spirit comes alongside us, when we in those moments where we feel the weakest, we can lean and just fully put our trust in him. But in the midst of all this, Jesus, he doesn't discount our pain or our hurt in the times of trouble. And he doesn't want us to pretend that we have everything together just because we follow him. And you know, he speaks to his disciples a little later on in the chapter, and he acknowledges their sorrow. And he says that there will be a time where we weep, where we lament, where we express that grief and that pain that's inside. And unlike me, Jesus doesn't try to deny that or push it down. He says it will be there, and that's okay. But he wants us to know that in the midst of all of that, the Holy Spirit will be right there with us. But there will come a time where that sorrow will be turned to joy, where the pain of the past will be forgotten about, because the joy that we will one day have will be far, far greater. And whilst this can speak into our present situations where, you know, Jesus promises us those times of joy and celebration, where times of blessing, as well as a time of trials. But he's also speaking of a future of this world that is yet to come. When Jesus went and died on the cross a little later in the chapters, he didn't just stay there. He didn't just stay on the cross and that was it. But he rose again 3 days later. And in doing so, he conquered death. He paid the ultimate price so that we may receive this free gift of salvation, so that we can be saved from death and have that eternal life with him. And whilst Jesus has already won the victory, in this world it isn't fully quite realized yet. We're still in this waiting period. And you know, Jesus uses the example of a woman in labor, where there will be pain as she's given birth. But then at one point she'll give birth and she'll forget all about that pain, because the joy of her child being brought into this world, it completely overwhelms it. And we're in those contraction stages where we feel that pain, where we're being squeezed, where we look around us and we see the difficulties of life, where we see people dying, we see the injustice. But soon a time will come where Jesus will come again, and he will bring that joy that is everlasting. You know, Jesus has already won the victory. He's overcome this world. And as we go through our lives, as we face those hardships, the Holy Spirit is there and he helps us and reminds us that this is the case, that Jesus has overcome it all. See, Jesus' final words to his disciples in this chapter, they're in verse 33, and he says this: "I've told you these things so that in me you may have peace. In this world you will have trouble, but take heart, I have overcome the world." The kind of peace that Jesus is offering here isn't the kind where it says you won't encounter trouble ever. But it's the kind of peace that in the midst of all that trouble, we can rest assured that despite what we might be going on around us, despite our circumstances, Jesus has already overcome it. You know, God has it all figured out. And we can fully put our trust in him because he has our best interests at heart. And we know that we can experience life in all of its fullness. That we can have that true joy and that true peace. And that he will make a way out in those difficult times. And it might not look how we have planned it. It might not look how we expected. And it might not come in the timing that we might want it to come. But Jesus is there and he's bringing us through. Life isn't always easy, but Jesus brings that kind of peace that means that we can lay down, that we can rest in him, rest assured that he'll bring us through the storms. And the Holy Spirit is there with us at every step of that journey. And maybe you're here today and you feel like you're going through those difficult times, that life is just hard at the moment and you can't see a way out. And maybe you're just feeling like, I just feel like I want to give up. And I just can't do this. I can't carry on. And the Holy Spirit is here. And he wants to journey with us. He wants to walk with us and say, you do not have to do this in your own strength. We know that we're not strong enough. But Jesus has overcome it all. Sometimes our problems seem so big. But here we're reminded that Jesus is bigger than all of that. He's more powerful than anything that we may face.
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0: 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And they will be back tomorrow at the same time at 10 past one. 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
5: Hi, this is Oliver Evans, pastor of the Rock Church Bradford. Friend Nicky Gumbel says, with trust in God comes peace and sleep. My father was a pastor for many years, and at children dedication services, he always used to quote from Psalm 127, "Unless the Lord builds the house, its builders labour in vain. And unless the Lord watches over the city, the guards stand watch in vain." Friend, that message of trust can often be a great comfort, but also be a tremendous challenge to us. Is God a part of everything that you're doing today? Are there any areas of our lives where we're going it alone and therefore we're labouring in vain? If we want our lives to have lasting value, we need to make sure that we're partnering with the Holy Spirit and not going alone.

The news at 2 o'clock is going to be here after I play a great song from Jamie Pritchard. And after that, I've got some music on the way from Vineyard Worship and Mountaintops. And I've got something that God wants you to know this Monday morning. I'll be sharing a little bit on that in about 15 minutes' time. So don't go anywhere. Stick with us here on UCB2 on your early morning show.

favourite Strayed band there with Song of Joy this Monday morning. It's 6 minutes past two. It is indeed Monday the 14th of September, and this is your early morning show on UCB2. My name's Becky, and I'm travelling through the early part of this morning with you. So for whatever reason you're up through the night, you've got me to keep you company. But not just me, you've got God, which is definitely the one you want on your side in the early part of the morning, and he is definitely by your side. And I'm going to play you a song that lifts up his name, because he is the giver of every perfect gift, isn't he? I've got a song all about that. This is Mountaintops, the giver of every perfect gift.

Still to come on your early morning show this Monday. I've got music on the way for Mac Brock and Fox and Phil. Just the name, but a few for this morning on the way. Also, coming up, I've got something that God wants you to know. And it's about a powerful prayer from Elijah in 1 Kings 18. So get your Bible if you want to read along. But first, I'm going to play you a few songs. Starting with this one from Vineyard Worship. It's called If You Say Go.

0: God wants you to know that he is still interested in your heart. In 1 Kings 18, Elijah stands before the people and prays, "Oh Lord, answer me. Answer me so that these people will know that you, O Lord, are God, and that you have brought them back to yourself." Now, Elijah wasn't asking God to show his power simply so that everyone would be impressed. He wanted people to recognize who God was and to turn their hearts back to him. And maybe that's something you need to hear this morning. God isn't interested in just changing your circumstances. He ultimately wants your heart. He wants you close to him. And sometimes the things we're praying about aren't just about getting an answer. They're about discovering more of who God is through the process. So if you're praying about something today, you can ask God not only, "Lord, will you change this?" but also, "Lord, what do you want to show me about yourself through this situation? And meet my heart in this." Because God's greatest desire isn't simply to give you an answer. He wants to engage your heart and bring it closer to him.
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5: Hi, this is Craig Denham from Love Church Scotland. I've often asked myself this question. Would people persist in rejecting God if they truly knew what he was like? In an art lesson one time, the teacher came to a little girl who was busy drawing, and she asked the little girl, "What are you drawing?" The little girl confidently replied, "I'm drawing a picture of God." The teacher, surprised, said, "But no one knows what God looks like." And the little girl replied, "Well, just give me 2 more minutes and then everyone will." Perhaps the God people reject is not an accurate view of who he truly is. In Jesus, the true nature of God is revealed to us. Though no one has ever seen God, Jesus, the unique one who is himself God, came to earth to show us the Father's heart. He revealed God's love, compassion, and grace. Who would truly reject a God like that?

We are called with My Praise. And just before that, Fox and Fall with Wonder of God. We're going to be heading over to a devotional all about overcoming temptation in just under 10 minutes' time. But let me play you a couple of songs. I'm going to start with this one from Cordette Music. It's called Provider.

Matt Brock, with Just Like You've Always Done here on UCB2 this Monday morning. We're looking at overcoming temptation. Psalm 56 verse 3 says, "Whenever I am afraid, I will trust in you." Have you any idea how much it's costing you to fear things that never happen? Meteorologists say that a fog capable of covering half a square mile is made up of only one glass of water, divided into 60 million particles. But when it settles, it can obscure your entire vision. A little fear can do the same thing. Why do almost half of us suffer from stress-related disorders? Because instead of walking by faith, we think we're supposed to fly like jets on supercharged adrenaline, and we pay for it in terms of fear and anxiety. It's so easy for fear to replace faith because they've got something in common. Both challenge you to believe that what you can't see is about to happen. Fear will persuade you to run from something that's not after you at all. Billy Sunday said, "Fear knocked on my door. Faith answered. And there was no one there." But how do I overcome this fear, you might ask? By faith. And faith comes by hearing the word. That's Romans 10 verse 17. Begin to feed your faith on the scriptures and watch your fears starve to death. Howard Chandler said, "I spend the first 15 minutes of every morning filling my mind with God's word, that there's no room left for worry." It's a good formula. David says, "When I am afraid, I will trust the promises of God." And you've got to do the same. So today, get into his word and you'll discover God's got everything under control.

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4: When Jesus tells two parables to make his point, that's significant. But when he needs to tell three parables, like his memorable stories about the lost sheep, the lost coin, and the lost son, it's time to sit up and take notice.
5: The first parable is one sheep in 100 that are lost. The second parable is one coin in 10 that are lost. The third parable is one son in 2 that's lost. Now, that's deliberate. It's as if Jesus is zooming into the individual. You know, we're not just a faceless name in a faceless crowd as far as God is concerned. God will zoom right in there to hunt us out, whether we're 1 in 100, 1 in 10, 1 in 2. That's how big God's heart is, Jesus wanted the Pharisees to know, and still wants us to know today, and whose constant heart to any who've discovered that they are lost. Own fault, other people's choices, wandered away, whatever it might be, however you ended up lost, the big heart of the Father today cries out with this simple message to you. Come home, I'm waiting for you.
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6: Hi everyone, this is Craig Denham from Love Church Scotland. Have you ever experienced breakthroughs in your life through honesty and accountability? Taking responsibility for our actions is crucial for growth and transformation. There were two young boys aged 8 and 10 always getting into trouble, so their parents sought help from the pastor. The pastor asked to see them individually, and when the 8-year-old went in, the pastor sternly asked, "Where is God?" The boy stayed silent. The pastor repeated the question even louder, and the boy, frightened, ran home and told his brother, "Don't go and see the pastor. God is missing, and they think we did it." In life, guilt can burden us, even for things we didn't do. But the gospel tells us God takes responsibility for our sins, offering forgiveness. The Lord's grace invites us to reconcile with Him and with others.

you. Willie Robertson with All I Need Is You. In a few moments, we're going to be heading over to the news at the top of the hour. But in about 15 minutes, we've got a second teaching of the morning coming from In Touch Ministries and a great song from Epic Love Story. So don't go anywhere. Stick me here, Becky Prophet, on your early morning show on USB 2.

It's 5 minutes past three this Monday, the 14th of September. This is your early morning show here on UCB2. We've got a second teaching of the morning on the way in about 7.5 minutes, but we're going to get back to the worship music first. And I've got a brand new song for you now. This is Chase & Co. with I've Got Jesus.

0: It's now time to head over to In Touch Ministries, where we're going to be hearing a great sermon from the late Dr. Charles Stanley. And this morning he's talking about the promise of the Father.
1: Who is the Holy Spirit? The Holy Spirit is a person of the Trinity. He is God the Spirit, like God the Son, God the Father. When He comes into your life, He seals you forever as a child of God. Listen, He's omnipotent. Your inheritance is sealed. He says He's sealing you for that moment when He takes you home to be with Him. Child of God. That's part of who the Holy Spirit is.
2: At Christ's last meal, He comforted His disciples with curious words. He said, "It is to your advantage that I go away." What they didn't understand was that Christ's departure would soon signal the arrival of the Holy Spirit. Today on In Touch, the teaching ministry of Dr. Charles Stanley, we begin a series that leads us in a study of the person and work of the Spirit of God. Here's the opening session of Dr. Stanley's series, Living in the Power of the Holy Spirit.
1: The Bible is full of awesome promises. And when you and I go through difficulty and hardship and pain, there's nothing more anchoring to our lives than to be able to come to some very clear promise in the Word of God. A very clear promise in Scripture that's oftentimes deals with exactly what we're having to deal with. And so when that happens, then the promise becomes like an anchor. It makes us courageous and bold to be able to face whatever we are facing in life. It is one of those promises that is just overflowing with the benefits of God that He's given to us. And so this is the first message in a series entitled, Living in the Power of the Holy Spirit. Now, the Holy Spirit is a subject that many people have lots of confusion about. And you've heard all kind of things about the Holy Spirit. I want to make it very clear what the Word of God says specifically and clearly about how the believer is to live in the power of the Holy Spirit. So let's look at it for a moment. Who is the Holy Spirit? The Holy Spirit is a person. He is not a thing and He is not a it. He's a person. Let's look at the Scripture, for example. 1 Corinthians, the Scripture talks about the Holy Spirit knowing. The Scripture speaks in the 1 Corinthians, again, in the 12th chapter, speaks of the Holy Spirit willing. He gives the spiritual gifts to whomsoever He will. He chooses. He makes a decision. And in Ephesians chapter 4, verse 30, He talks about, do not grieve the Holy Spirit. Well, the only way you can grieve somebody is to have feelings. So the Holy Spirit is a person. He has feelings, He has a will, and listen, He has knowledge. So the Holy Spirit is not a something, He is somebody. The first time that I ever really realized that and learned that, I'd only been in seminary a couple of weeks, and I was seated at the table with a group of students, and I didn't know any of them, none of us know each other, and I said something, we're talking about the Holy Spirit, and I said something about the Holy Spirit, it. A fellow sitting across the table to me, he said, he didn't say a word at the point. He said, Charles, would you come by my room after lunch, dinner? I said, sure. I didn't know him, so he told me where he was, down the hall from where I live. And I walked in the room, and I was very intimidated because he had books. He was a doctoral student. He had books from the bottom to the bottom of the wall to the top. The only thing you could see, a couple of windows and then the door. Everything else covered with books. So I felt very intimidated. So he pulled out a Greek Bible, laid it in front of me. I said, I've only been here 2 weeks. He said, that's okay. And

0: He said, I heard you talk about the Holy Spirit at dinner tonight, and you called him an it. I said, well, I did, because that's what the Bible says. Me telling this guy that. I said, I turned him to Romans 8 and just showed him. It said it. He said, well, let's look at this. Then he took me through the New Testament, every reference to the Holy Spirit, to show me that he's not an it, he's a somebody. Do you think I ever forgot it? No, I never forgot it. And thank God he showed me that. Then my mind began to be open. I began to see. We're talking about somebody. We're not talking about, you see, the problem is that most people don't talk about the power of the Spirit. You know what? They're not interested in him. They're interested in what he has to offer. The power of the Holy Spirit. I want the power of the Spirit. And I heard a fellow one day on the television talking about, about the unction of the Spirit. They had a double unction of the Spirit. I said, well, wait a minute now. Does that mean that God only gave you half of it the first time? The first time you had this so-called unction, you only got half. Now he's giving you a double portion. So because what he gave you first wasn't enough, is that what you're telling me? Because there's no such thing as a double unction of anything, not in the spiritual realm. If God gives you something, he's going to give you enough of it. So we're talking about a person. We're talking about a person who lives in each one of us, as Jesus made it very clear when he said, for example, he'll be in you, with you, and upon you. He says, clothed, for example, with power from on high. So all the evidence makes it very clear that the Holy Spirit is a person of the Trinity. So remember this. Wherever you are, whatever you're facing in life, here's who you have on the inside of you. Once you receive Jesus Christ as your personal Savior, the Bible says he came to indwell you. Romans chapter 8, if he's not indwelling you, you're not a believer. He's not indwelling you, not a Christian. Somebody says, well, I don't believe all that stuff. I want to tell you, my friend, according to the Scripture, the Spirit of God doesn't indwell you. You're not one of his. Now, if you've trusted him as your Savior, he's there to guide you, lead you, help you, strengthen you, enable you in every aspect of your life. That's who the Holy Spirit is. He is a person of the Trinity. Have you got it? Say amen.
1: Amen.
0: All right, now listen to this. Here's the second thing I want you to know about him, and that's this. The Holy Spirit, listen, the Holy Spirit is God's seal of ownership on you. He's God's seal of ownership on you. Turn, if you will, to Ephesians chapter 1. And let's look, if you will, at just a couple of verses here. He's God's seal of ownership. Because, once you trust the Lord Jesus Christ as your personal Savior, you are owned by God. Somebody says, well, listen, I'm my own person. If you're a Christian, no, you're not. He says, listen, you've been purchased with a price. You've been bought with the blood of Jesus Christ. You're not your own. You don't have the right to do as you please, when you please, how you please, to whom you please. You belong to God. Now listen to what he says in Ephesians chapter 1, and let's look, if you will, as we said in verse 13 here. Notice what he says. He says, in him, that is in Christ, also after listening to the message of truth, what's that? The gospel of your salvation. Having also believed, you are sealed in him, that is in Christ, to be a part of him, he and you, with the Holy Spirit of promise, who is given as a pledge of our inheritance with a view to the redemption of God's own possession to the praise of his glory. Now, what's all that mean? It means simply this. When you trusted the Lord Jesus Christ as your Savior, that's what he said. After listening, you believed, you were sealed. You are sealed in the person of Christ. That is, you are sealed as a child of God till the moment God takes you home. You're not sealed to your sin, sealed till you make a mistake, sealed to you this, sealed to you that, sealed under the day of redemption till God takes you home. Now, it's very evident. Listen, who is the Holy Spirit? The Holy Spirit is the person of the Trinity. He is God the Spirit, like God the Son, God the Father. When he comes into your life, he seals you forever as a child of God. Listen, he's omnipotent. He sealed you, he says, under the day of redemption. That is, he's sealing you. Listen, your inheritance is sealed. He says he's sealing you for that moment when he takes you home to be with him. Child of God. That's part of who the Holy Spirit is. So when somebody says, well, I believe in some things in the Bible, but all this stuff about the Holy Spirit that I don't really understand, I don't believe in all that. Well, you know what? Here's what you're saying. You don't believe in the Trinity, who lives within you, who has sealed you as a child of God into the day of redemption. If he hadn't sealed you, you could be saved today and lost tomorrow. Forever and ever a child of God. That's part of who he is. But listen, he's more than that. And if you'll think about what Jesus said, for example, he said that the Holy Spirit is our helper. If you go back to John 14, 15, and how many times does he speak of him of being our helper? He says, for example, in the 14th chapter of John, verse 16, I'll ask the Father, he'll give you another helper, that he may be with you forever. 26th verse, but the helper, the Holy Spirit, whom the Father will send in my name, he'll teach you all things, bring all things to your remembrance. And on he goes about the helper. Think about this. What does that mean? This is why you can't ignore him. Because the Father sent him to do what? He called him our helper. How many of you have ever needed help? Absolutely. Well, what did you do? Tell your friends, call the doctor, go to the bank, or did you cry out to the Holy Spirit who is within you to help you? Help me at this point. There are times when nobody can help you and me but him. There are times when we're in circumstances, nobody's help will work. There are times when we hurt so badly, nobody else can help us. There are times when the sorrow is so deep and so overwhelming, no one can drag us out of that but him. He is our helper. Now, when does he help us? Anytime, every time you and I are willing to call on him. If I am not aware of who he is, if I'm not aware that I have living on the inside of me an omnipotent, omniscient helper, he knows all the circumstances of what I need, he knows all the circumstances of where I am, and he knows exactly what it'll take to help me at that moment. I don't know about you, but I don't want to live without him. For the simple reason, listen, you're not going to make it. Now, you may make it in the eyes of the world, but you're going to die. You're not indwelt by the Holy Spirit. You're not going to heaven. He says, only if we're indwelt by him. That's the promise of the Father. He sent him to indwell us, to give us absolute assurance that no matter what happens. And here he is, our helper. And the Holy Spirit is your helper if you will call on him. If you don't like what's going on, call on somebody who can change it. He may change you before he changes the circumstance, but he will get busy working on you. That's part of his work. That's part of his work. Then, for example, he said he'll not only help us, but he'll guide us. Every single one of us need guidance. He said that when he comes, he will guide us into all truth. And the 13th verse, but when he, the Spirit of truth, comes, he will guide you into all the truth. He'll not speak on his own initiative. He won't talk about himself. Whatever he hears from the Father, from Jesus, he will speak and he will disclose to you what is to come. He will glorify me. He will take from me and disclose it to you. He's our guide. For example, more than likely tomorrow, or maybe before this day is over, you're going to need a sense of direction about something. What you should say to this person, what decision you should make. We all need guidance. Well, we have the guide within us. Well, listen, watch this. We have a divine compass within us. We have a divine director within us. He's the Holy Spirit. One of his responsibilities is to guide us into all truth. What's the truth about this situation? And sometimes you and I have to make decisions in circumstances. We don't know all the facts. Watch this. We don't know all the facts. Most of the time, we don't know all the facts. But we know somebody who does, and that's the Holy Spirit. Now, watch this. Sometimes he's going to tell you to do something that you're going to think, that couldn't be God. There's no way that could be God. Remember, who knows all the facts and you don't. When the Spirit of God gives you direction, it'll always be the right direction, the right time, the right thing, no matter what. Because he's omniscient. He knows when we need direction, and he knows which direction we need to move in. Trust in the Lord with all your heart. Lean not to your own understanding in all your ways. Listen, acknowledge him. He says he'll guide you. He'll make your path straight. The work of the Holy Spirit. He said, I will teach you in the way you should go. I will guide you with my eye. How does that matter? Because that's the work of the Holy Spirit living within us. All these verses, these promises that you and I claim, listen, the Father sits in heaven, reigning upon his authority. The Lord Jesus sitting at the right hand making an intercession for us, doing His work. The Holy Spirit living within us, doing what? Enabling us, empowering us to live out this godly life that He wants us to live. So He certainly wants to guide us to make the right decisions in life, whatever that might be. Now, there are a lot of other things, for example, we could say, but certainly He is, listen, He, one of His responsibilities is to be our teacher. Now, watch this carefully. I'm not the teacher, I'm a mouthpiece. I'm a mouthpiece. The Holy Spirit is the teacher. And so He said, He will teach you all things and bring all things to your remembrance. For example, let's say that I preach this message and all of you listen carefully so you get it all. Now, let's say that I take the first row here, preach this message, and I say, starting on this end, tell me what you heard today. I guarantee you, everybody on the front row and every row is going to hear something a little different. And here's the reason. Because the Spirit of God takes the Word of God and interprets it to the heart of the hearer on the basis of what they need to hear and what they can understand. I'll give you an example of that. Sometimes I preach and somebody will come to me and they'll say, oh, Dr. Stanley, that was such a fantastic sermon. I was so blessed. I mean, God spoke to my heart. I just love you. I'll say, well, what did He say to you? This is the truth, so help me. They'll tell me something that's fantastic that I never said. In fact, I wish I had. Let's put it that way. I wish I said that. You know who that is? That's the Holy Spirit. I'm the mouthpiece. The Spirit is the teacher. You have inside of you the one to teach you the truth. Now, let me say this. If you start coming up with something that contradicts the Word, you're not listening to the Holy Spirit. You're just coming up with your own stuff. And so the Spirit of God, listen, the Holy Spirit will never teach you something that is a contradiction to the Word of God. Now, there are interpretations of the Word. I understand that. Interpretations of the Scripture. But He's not going to interpret it and contradict Himself. Therefore, even though you and I have the teacher within us, we are still open to be taught. Listen, we are open to hear the truth of the gospel. Now, how much do you want to learn? How much do you want to know? That is up to you. Because if you ask the Spirit of God to teach you the truth, Lord, not only let me hear what this man's saying, but I want you to teach me what is it you're saying to me, Lord. And so all of us need the Word of God. I need it. I love opening the Word of God to see what He's going to say to me. I'm always learning something new. And if you think you have arrived that you know it all, then you know what? You are totally deceived until Jesus comes. And if He doesn't come for 1,000 years, every time we open this book, we'll see something we've never seen because the mind of God is infinite. And listen, our circumstances change. Things change in our life. And so what does He do? He interprets the Word of God according to what you and I need. Now, that doesn't mean that He's going to give somebody a misinterpretation, but it means that when you hear the truth, you will hear what the Spirit of God wants you to hear. Now, if you have your blinders down on or you have your wall up and you've already decided before you get here that don't get into that subject, I don't want to hear about that subject, don't tell me anything about that, you know what? Then you just walk away deceived. Watch this carefully. You want to open your heart to the truth of God's Word, you better be careful who you listen to. Because there are people who will tell you things that absolutely is not true of the Word of God. And that's how you get deception, division, and all the rest. Now, let me just mention one other thing here that tells us who the Holy Spirit is and what He's up to in our life, and that's this. And that is that He's the source of our spiritual power. Now, what is the power of the Holy Spirit? It is God's power. It is God's energy. And listen, God's energy and God's authority. So how would we define it? We would say that the power of the Holy Spirit is God's divine energy and authority. Listen, energy and authority released in the life of the believer for the purpose of godly living and fruitful service. And it's a simple definition, but I think it's a good definition. It is God's divine energy and authority. Divine energy and authority released in the life of the believer for what purpose? Not for boasting, but for what purpose? Godly living and fruitful service. The power of the Holy Spirit. Living in this power. And what we're going to be talking about is living in this power. Living in the authority and the energy and the wisdom and the guidance and the strength and the help of the Holy Spirit. The awesome promise of God. the promise of the Father, Jesus said. So I simply ask you this question. What about your Christian life? Do you do a little bit more mumbling and grumbling than you do praising God? Do you have needs and you wonder why God doesn't meet them? Do you wonder why your life's not fruitful? Why there's no peace and love and joy in your life? When that's all the work of the Holy Spirit. It's not what we work up. It's what He releases within us. When we say, for example, He releases His energy and His authority, there's so much involved in that. His peace, His joy, His goodness, His self-control. It is God working in every single one of us every day. And He will work, listen, He will release in you all that is needed in proportion to your release to Him, the full surrender of your life.
1: 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Without the Holy Spirit, Christians would be poor followers of Christ. Today's Moment with Charles Stanley is coming up.
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1: 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In spite of following Jesus for 3 years, his disciples needed something else to be fully equipped to follow him. Here's a moment with Charles Stanley.
0: Why did he say to them, for example, wait in the city of Jerusalem until you be endued with power from on high? Here's the reason. Because even though they had walked with him for 3 years, listened to him, watched the miracles, watched him heal, watched him walk on water, in spite of all those things, he says, you're not ready. You're not ready. He says, you wait. In spite of the fact that you have seen me crucified, resurrected, in spite of all of that, you are not ready, listen, to live out the life I've called you to live. You are not ready to carry out the work that I've called you to do until the Holy Spirit comes into your life, clothes you, enables you with supernatural power to live it out and to perform the work that I've called you to do. Now, we read those verses and say, well, that was for the apostles. Listen to this. Any person who thinks that he or she can live the Christian life apart from the Holy Spirit is absolutely doomed to failure, disappointment, and despair because God never intended for it to be that way. He said to them, you're not ready to live it. You can't live it apart from the Holy Spirit. You can't do the work that I've called you to do until the Holy Spirit comes. Somebody says, well, now in light of that, does that mean, for example, that I have to wait? No, you and I don't have to wait because the Holy Spirit has already come. In the New Testament, at Pentecost, the Holy Spirit came to indwell the church. I'm not talking about buildings, but the believer. Every single believer, every single person who's ever trusted the Lord Jesus Christ as their personal Savior is indwelt by the Holy Spirit. Somebody says, well, I don't feel that. It has nothing to do with feeling. It has to do with truth.
1: 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Has the good news of the gospel changed your life? 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When In Touch continues next time, we'll hear about the three main facets of the Holy Spirit's mission. That's on In Touch, the teaching ministry of Dr. Charles Stanley. 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

Luke Wareham and Mark Jones there with Come Home. You're listening to UCB2 this Monday morning. And just before that, you heard a teacher from In Touch Ministries all about the promise of the Father. And Dr. Charles Stanley will be back tomorrow morning at the same time at 12:15. 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
3: Hi, my name's Mark Saunders and I'm an evangelist with Saved and Sent Ministries. In John chapter 14, Jesus said, "I am the way, the truth and the life." The foundation of everything that we are needs to be built on truth. Truth has to be our foundation. Otherwise, if what we are, who we are, is built on anything else, then at some point, it's all going to come crumbling down. In today's society, in today's culture, what is the truth isn't as important anymore. It's more about my truth or your truth. That's no way for the foundation of society to be built. That's why it's crumbling. So what is the truth? The truth is who God is, who Jesus Christ is. That's the only solid foundation. We must be built on the way, the truth, and the life.

Spring harvest worship with the King of Love, My Shepherd Is. The news at 4 o'clock will be here in just a few moments. So as always, please do pray for the news stories that you hear and stick with me, because after that, I've got a great song from Lucy Grimble to play you. So don't go anywhere.

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1: Romans 1 verse 16, for I am not ashamed of the gospel. I love that. Lucy Grimble with Not Ashamed here in UCB2. And good morning to you. It is indeed 5 minutes past four this Monday, the 14th of September. My name's Becky, and this right now is a brand new song from Hope Alive. It's called Surrender Again. Try.

Matilda, come your way this Monday morning. I've got a great song from Connor Jameson and a song from Zach Williams and the late Dolly Parton. Also later, we'll be hearing from the UCB Word for Today. And we've got our morning reflection on the way in just under 10 minutes, looking at the words written in John 14, verse 12. So stick with me here, Becky Prophet on UCB 2.

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1: Passion there with New Thing for a new day here on UCB 2. It is indeed time for our early morning reflection. And this Monday morning, we're reflecting on the words written in John 14, verse 12. Because Jesus says something quite remarkable. He says, I tell you the truth, anyone who believes in me will do the same works I have done, and even greater works, because I am going to be with the Father. Now, that's a verse that can sound a little overwhelming, can't it? I mean, greater works, really? Greater works than anything that Jesus did? But Jesus isn't telling us that we have to become these kind of really extraordinary people. He's just reminding us that he works through ordinary people and makes them do extraordinary things. Now, think about the people you'll come across this Monday. Maybe a colleague who needs encouragement. Someone who maybe feels they're being overlooked. A friend who needs a listening ear. You might say a simple prayer with someone of a kindness. Or simply point someone towards Jesus through the way that you treat them. You know, you may never know the impact of that small moment. So as you begin today, don't put pressure on yourself to do something spectacular for God. Just make yourself available. Pray, Lord, use me today. Let my words, my actions, and my choices point people towards you.

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5: Hi, I'm Kieran Kelly from the Christian Institute. Our culture can often encourage us to focus on our individual needs and desires, leaving us with little incentive to take up any sort of concern for the wider community. The Bible also directs us to have a positive Christian influence in our communities. Believers are first and foremost members of the church, a community that wonderfully transcends national boundaries. We are citizens of heaven, as Philippians chapter 3 puts it. Yet, just as we don't reject our natural family when we become children of God, neither do we stop being citizens of the world. A US politician called Daniel Webster once said, "Whatever makes men good Christians makes them good citizens." As citizens, we all have opportunities to do good to our neighbour. It's important for Christians to play their part because our Christian influence really does make a difference. So ask yourself, how can I be a Christian influence where God has placed me today?

Zach Williams with the late Dolly Parton with There Was Jesus. And before Dolly died, she recorded a song called My Place in History, but nobody has heard it yet. And she wrote it back in 2015 and sealed the recording inside a box at her home alongside a CD player with instructions for how to listen to it. And the instructions say that the box itself must remain locked until the 19th of January 2046, because that would have been Dolly's 100th birthday. Now, Dolly actually talked about this secret song back in 2022, and she joked that she might still be around when they opened it, and even admitted she wished she could go back inside the box and replace the song with something else, because in her words, it was actually a really, really good song and she felt like she wanted to release it. But she stuck to her guns, to her own guns. And yeah, that track is still there waiting to be revealed. Dolly once said she felt responsible for using the gifts that God had given her for him and for others. And yeah, lovely. Another song yet to come from Dolly Parton. So that's very exciting. You know, you may never know how far the things you do, how far you go, how far your gifting will take you. And with Dolly, she's certainly had a life, hasn't she? And yes, especially in the latter years, she's really spoken about her faith. And we just played that song right there that she did with Zach Williams. Yes, so we do know that she's in the arms of Jesus. And I hope you're very much looking forward to hearing this song if we're still around in 2046, God willing. Hopefully we will be. But what a legacy. What a great way to keep your story, keep it there. So like in years to come, Dolly Parton, she'll still be releasing songs. How about that? How amazing is that? Legacies being left and Jesus being praised.

0: It's now time to head over to the word for today for the first time today here in UCB 2, and it's part 4 of Pray Boldly.
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2: The word for today is Pray Boldly, part 4. In Joshua chapter 10 and verses 12 and 13 we read, Joshua said, "Sun, stand still." So the sun stood still. God said, "Call to me and I will answer you and show you great and mighty things which you do not know." Jeremiah 33 verse 3. You are to call on God for great things as well as little things. Joshua's army was battling the combined might of 5 hostile armies and he was winning. But he was running out of time and needed more daylight. So he did something no one in recorded history has ever done before. Then Joshua spoke to the Lord in the day when the Lord delivered up the Amorites before the children of Israel. And he said in the sight of Israel, "Sun, stand still." So the sun stood still till the people had revenge upon their enemies. Is this not written in the book of Jasher? So the sun stood still in the midst of heaven and did not hasten to go down for about a whole day. And there had been no day like it, before it or after it, that the Lord heeded the voice of a man, for the Lord fought for Israel. Joshua 10 verses 12 to 14. Like Joshua, who was battling 5 kings, you may be battling discouragement, disease, despair, defeat, or death. Respond in prayer. Honest, continual, and audacious prayer. You are a member of God's family. You come to him not as a stranger, but as an heir. Confidently approach his throne. See Hebrews 4 verse 16. Earnestly make your requests known. See Philippians 4 verse 6. Not because of what you've achieved, but because of what Christ has done on your behalf. Because Christ shed his blood for you, you can confidently pour out your heart before God, knowing you'll get results. That's the word for today on UCB.

0: coming your way this Monday on UCB2. After the news at 5 o'clock this morning, Samuel Ball will be joining you for the breakfast show. Then from 9 o'clock this morning, Matt Brown will be here with This Is My Story. And one of his guests this morning is Beth Hobbs, the founder of Rise Women, and she will be sharing the heart behind her ministry. Then from 1 o'clock this afternoon, Abby Gregory will be keeping you entertained until 4 o'clock, which is where you'll be joined by the lovely Ruth O'Reilly Smith, back from her holidays. Yes, stick with us here on UCB2.
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5: Hi, this is Gaynor Vanderhagen, Christian author and Bible study group leader of Equippers Church, Surrey. While I was living abroad, my mother was very seriously ill in Zimbabwe in intensive care. When praying for her, God gave me the words, "Prophesy to the breath that she may live." Sharing this with her Christian specialist, he had a revelation that he was to treat her lungs, as he was unaware that was where the infection was. She began to recover and was completely healed. When we prayed for my father-in-law, however, he very sadly died 7 weeks before our wedding. Don't stop praying for healing just because you've been disappointed that a loved one wasn't healed. Archbishop William Temple said, "When I pray, coincidences happen, and when I don't, they don't." Don't give up. Keep praying. Keep believing that Jesus wants you and your loved ones well.

You can always get in touch with me by emailing becky@ucb.co.uk. But I'm going to leave you in the capable hands of Samuel Ball as he brings you The Breakfast Show after 5 o'clock. So I hope you have a wonderful Monday, and I'll see you very soon here on UCB2.

Well, starting breakfast this morning, seventh time down, and His mercy is more. It's new every morning. Our sins, they are many, but His mercy is more. Today we are saved, we are forgiven, we are known, and we are loved. It's good, isn't it? What a difference it makes to know Jesus. Well, it is lovely to have your company this morning. Thanks to Becky for looking after you through the small hours of the night. As we start, I've got a question. Are you ready?

0: Well, Father, whatever you have for us today, whatever season we are in, Lord, we want to be in a place where we can say with our whole heart, I'm ready. Lord, thank you so much that you know the way. You are the one who knows the directions where sometimes we just get lost or can't see the way ahead. Lord, it is an incredible thing to trust in you, to know you. So, Lord, maybe today we are going to be trying to do things at our own strength, trying to navigate this life our own way. You call us to follow you, our good shepherd. May we put you at the center of every decision, every conversation. May you be the Lord of our life once again. And we ask this and pray in Jesus' name. Amen.
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6: Hi, this is Gaynor Vanderhagen, Christian author and Bible study group leader of Equippers Church, Surrey. Proverbs 22 verse 6 reads, "Dedicate your children to God and point them in a way that they should go, and the values they've learned from you will be with them for life." Parents should model God's love, forgiveness, and grace to their children. Parents who are absent, over-controlling, or have abandoned their children could tragically, amongst other factors, play a huge part in the increasing numbers of unruly children today. Teach them right from wrong, be an example, love, provide, nurture, and most importantly, lead them to Jesus. Mothers persistently brought their children to Jesus, even when the disciples told them not to bother him. Take your children to a vibrant church that offers engaging Bible teaching, where they can build friendships with other Christian children. Children are a gift from God. Pray for them daily, asking God for wisdom. Don't give up.

Absolutely. Well, lovely that is. Mission House, Andrew and Skye Peterson with Psalm 116. 23 minutes past five. We are just moments away from our prayerful devotional, Still Waters, and today we're looking at reactions. I think reactions play a huge part in our day-to-day life, don't they? Well, I know that you're going to be encouraged. So come with an open heart in just a few moments' time.

0: Lou Fellingham and Jesus, you're with us. The time is 5:30. Good morning and welcome to breakfast. Welcome to Monday, the 14th of September. My name is Samuel. Right, it is time to stop, pause and pray.
1: Hello and welcome to Still Waters. When things do not go my way, forgive me for my annoyance. I know you can pick up the pieces. For those who have lost family members, I pray for comfort in their grief. Bring them stillness in their unease. He will keep you steady and strong to the very end, making your character mature so that you can be found innocent on the day of our Lord Jesus Christ. Through developing my character, I can better represent God. I know it isn't down to me or who I am, but Christ in me. Today, help me remember that it is Christ who's working on the heart of each person. What matters most is how I come through tough times. Through Jesus, I can last the distance, no matter the outcome. Amen.
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Martin Smith with his daughter Ellie Lambert, and Our Eyes Are On You. Taking inspiration from scripture. And I'm sure that that is a line that I'm sure we could all relate to at some point in our lives, maybe even recently. We don't know what to do, but our eyes are on you. Fixing our eyes on Jesus is so important. And I know that to be true in my life, and I have to constantly remind myself every single day. Come on, fix your eyes on Jesus. When all around is fading, when all around is just, well, going wrong sometimes, where do we find our peace? Where do we find our hope? As we fix our eyes on Jesus. Thank you, Lord. You are a good God, trustworthy and true. We fix our eyes on you today.

Ezra Worship Initiative. Well, it's time to play you a brand new song here. We've added to our playlist for this month, Danny DCS, a song that speaks about God's Holy Spirit. And we pray today that it would fall afresh on us.

Right, well, your latest news is on the way. We have music still to come from One Hope Project, and our top of the hour Bible verse is Hebrews chapter 9 and verse 28.

0: Wired Worship. Just after 6 o'clock. Good morning and welcome to breakfast. Oh, well, here we are again. How you doing?
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0: That can't be the weekend done and dusted already, can it? It can't be Monday morning already, can it? Well, according to my clock and calendar, I'm afraid so. But this is the day that the Lord has made. We will rejoice. We will be glad in it. And we've got lots to celebrate because God is good. And we've got some wonderful worship to help you do that. The likes of Elam Sound, the new one from One Hope Project. That's coming up next. I'll tell you a little bit about the group, actually. Who they are, where they come from, and what their heart is. Well, I think we know what their heart is. It's to lead us in worship, so that's on the way. But in terms of weather, I'll have an update for you at 6:30. But for now, all I can tell you is that, it's going to be a beautiful day. Well, this song suggests so anyway.

0: Elam Sound. Now let's get into God's Word this morning, reading from the book of Psalms 84 and verse 10. Better is one day in your courts than 1,000 elsewhere. I would rather be a doorkeeper in the house of my God than dwell in the tents of the wicked. A verse that has been made into many sermons, in fact, a few songs. Actually, we used to play a song. Better is one day in your courts. But it is true. Lord, better is one day in your courts than 1,000 elsewhere. And today, we can live our lives with God, in his presence. I would rather be a doorkeeper in the house of my God than dwell in the tents of the wicked. Today, let's spend time in God's presence. Let's welcome him into every single part of our day, of our morning, of our routines, the spontaneity of today, perhaps. God deserves to be part of it all. Let's make sure that happens.
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4: Hi, I'm Gaynor Vanderburton from FitFish, the Christian wellbeing organisation. Creation is such fun, and it gives us a big clue about our creator God, that he is fun and wants to bring us joy. Why else invent giraffes with such long necks, tree frogs that are so colourful, chameleons that change colour, peacocks and their wonderful feathers, monkeys that swing and laugh? He's creative and fun, and he's put that inside of us too. As adults, we can feel guilty when we do something with no apparent purpose, like playing and having fun. A lot of adulting involves paying bills, organising our homes and our lives, or looking after our work and other people. If you feel overwhelmed and stressed, there's even more reason to carve out some time to play. Play is scientifically proven to help relieve stress, relieve pain, improve brain function. So how can you include more of this element of God and play?

0: UCB News headlines at 6:30. I'm James Morris. Boris Johnson's calling for more support for Ukraine after a Russian drone hit a train close to the one he was travelling in near the Polish border. Ukraine's railway operator says the attack may have been aimed at the former prime minister and other foreign officials. There are calls for laws to be brought in to protect the UK from the threat of artificial intelligence. A cross-party group of politicians says it's unsatisfactory to rely on private companies to manage the risks. Servings of ice cream, cakes and sausages are all going to be cut down at schools in England. New guidance, which will come into effect next September, will see more fruit and vegetables on the menu instead. And the First Ministers of Scotland, Wales and Northern Ireland are holding a joint meeting in Cardiff later aimed at putting pressure on the Prime Minister to hold independence referendums. But Andy Burnham says such votes are off limits. That's the latest UCB News headlines. Your next update in half an hour.
1: James, thank you very much indeed. Well, let's turn our attention to today's weather. Well, it's going to be a cloudy start for many with showery outbreaks of rain. Bright spells will then develop at times through the day, and it's going to be feeling warm and humid in the south, but fresher in the north as it turns windy with heavy rain later. Temperatures this morning, lows of 12 to highs of 22 degrees Celsius.

0: Well, it won't be very long until we hear some music from Tim Hughes. Yes, he's back writing and I was going to say performing. I don't think he's doing concerts. Well, I mean, he might be, but he certainly picked up his guitar again to write and get some fresh worship out there. So we'll keep an eye on that one. Yeah, but for now, Tim Hughes with Gas Street Music and Let Everything That Has Breath. Oh, yeah, that's me. Yep, that's probably you as well. Yes, let's praise the Lord. Lovely to have your company this morning. My name is Samuel. If you are just joining us, you're an official member of the 6:30 Alarm Clock Club. So, yeah, well done to you. It's no badge, I'm afraid. No budget for that, sadly. But if there was, I would give you one. I would give you a little badge. But what I can give you is some encouragement. Yeah, we unpack another day in our family prayers as written by Scripture Union. So that's on the way next. Plus a great song from Philip Hannah and Israel Houghton. It's collaboration. And that's on the way in the next 15 minutes or so. Yes.
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1: Hi there, I'm Paul Hallam, the lead pastor of the Lighthouse Church, Manchester and Salford. We read in the Gospel of Luke that when Jesus was crucified upon the cross, there were two criminals who were crucified with him, one on the right-hand side and one on the left. It's amazing, really, because the two criminals were ridiculing Christ, but one of them relented and turned round and told the other one off and said, "Listen, we are here justifiably for what we've done, but this man has done nothing wrong." He then went and turned to Jesus and said, "Lord, will you remember me when you come into your kingdom?" It's interesting, isn't it? Three crosses, but only one way. One chose the right way and the other chose the wrong way. Let's choose wisely today who we are going to listen to and believe.

It is time once again for our family prayers. This is a wonderful book written by Scripture Union. It takes us each and every day through some thoughts, some words, encouragement, always encouragement. Well, today our inspiration comes from the book of Psalms, Psalm 104 and verses 1 to 4. Now, have you ever watched the clouds rushing across the sky? Or seen the branches of a great tree shaken around by the wind? There is a power there that we can't understand or tame. And when we are in the middle of a thunderstorm with crashing thunder and flashes of lightning, some of us are, well, rather afraid. And the writer of this psalm uses all these things to show us just how wonderful God is. He made them all and is in control of them all. So here's today's thought. Now, these verses talk about God's home. How do they show that God doesn't cut himself off in his home, but is active in our world all the time? Of course, taking inspiration from Psalm 104. Well, our prayer today, thank you for the safety of belonging to you, Heavenly Father. And that as well as your glory and power shown in this psalm, we know your love and your care for us. We thank you and we praise you.

It's all about Jesus. And that was Taya. It is 10 to 7. Good morning if you are just joining us. How was your weekend? Was it good? Any highlights? Definitely a highlight for me. I'll be talking about it later, actually. At the last night of the proms, wasn't it spectacular? Oh, it's fantastic. It's one of my favourite nights of the entire year. I adore the last night of the proms. And it was just, it was fantastic. Music at its very best. You know, Land of Hope and Glory, Rule Britannia. Oh, all the fantastic, the classic golden oldies, as I like to call them. Which is funny of classical music, but yeah, it was glorious. So yeah, any highlights from your weekend, of course, we'd love to know. 01782 922 220 is our WhatsApp number.

That collaboration with Philippa Hanna and Israel Houghton. And we've got some very exciting Philippa Hanna news coming up for you in about an hour's time. So make sure all ears are peeled. You're not going to want to miss it. If you love the music of Philippa Hanna, if you enjoy his music, her worship, and her, particularly some of those songs that she's written that are perhaps personal to you, that maybe even you're singing in church, well, you're not going to want to miss it. In about an hour's time, I'll have all the information because it's a very exciting morning here at UCB. But we've got lots to look forward to. In our next hour, we're talking about school dinners because in my day, they tried to get a little healthier, but now, even more so. Could we see some of the old classics disappearing forever? More on that in just a bit.

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1: UCB News at 7 o'clock. I'm James Morris. Boris Johnson's narrowly missed a drone attack, which Ukraine's railway operators admitted may have been targeting his train. The former Prime Minister had passed through the station shortly beforehand on his way back from a conference in Kyiv. An explosion could be heard from a platform at Yehudin, close to the Polish border. Mr. Johnson's called Ukrainian rail staff and passengers absolutely heroic. A renowned computer scientist says immediate action must be taken on the AI industry to avoid an irreversible disaster. Dame Wendy Hall, who led a government review into the technology in 2017, says firms are busily shooting themselves in the foot and mustn't be left to regulate themselves. She says guardrails are needed to restrict capabilities.
2: I don't think the extinction of the human race, but definitely major catastrophes, you know, unintended maybe or accidental. But we don't want to have our Chernobyl moment for AI. We want to be regulated before we have a major catastrophe.
1: Deep fried chips are among foods coming off school dinner menus in England next year. The first new standards in a decade mean fewer cakes, more fruit, and for the first time, breakfast clubs will have to follow nutritional guidelines. The aim is to tackle tooth decay and childhood obesity. The First Ministers of Scotland, Wales and Northern Ireland are holding a meeting in Cardiff later, aimed at putting pressure on the Prime Minister to hold independence referendums. The Memorandum of Understanding is expected to push Downing Street for referendums in their respective nations. But Andy Burnham says such votes are off limits. And refereeing body ProRef has admitted an error in Manchester City's 1-0 Premier League victory at Manchester United. It says it's now in contact with Michael Carrick's side after a VAR decision deemed Erling Haaland's winning goal was not offside. That's the latest UCB News.
3: Thank you, James. Well, good morning and welcome to Monday's Breakfast Programme. My name is Samuel. This is UCB2. As we start our day, where it's going to be a cloudy start for many, without breaks of rain, brighter spells they will develop at times through the day and feeling warm and humid, particularly in the south, but fresher in the north as it turns windy with heavy rain later, I'm afraid. But temperatures this morning, lows of 12 to highs of 22 degrees Celsius.
4: From the Bible. The world and its desires pass away, but whoever does the will of God lives forever. 1 John 2:17.

0: There we are. What a great song. Welcome to the home of hope and worship. It is UCB2. 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
0: Now, it might be breakfast, but we're talking lunches in just a little while. School lunches, to be precise. Because schools in England will have to cut down on cookies, pizzas and chips as part of new food standards. Oh. See, in my day, it was the old turkey Twizzlers. Oh, do you remember turkey Twizzlers? One, I don't know how they were made. I don't know why they were made. But there's a big ban on turkey Twizzlers. And Jamie Oliver doing his bit to make school dinners a bit more healthy. So a lot of these kind of things were cut. They seem to have come back a little bit, but I think they're being drawn back again. So I want to know, what are some of the most memorable school meals, school dinners that you ever had? And I think a lot of those answers are going to be pudding. I'm thinking that's right. That's fine, though. If you want to get in touch with the conversation this morning, you can do so. You can email samuel@ucb.co.uk. If you want to WhatsApp, that number is 01782 922 220. We have also got the word for today. And don't forget, from 8 o'clock this morning, something very exciting is happening here at UCB2. And if you're a fan of Philippa Hannah, then you're not going to want to miss it. All right, all the details coming up for you a little bit later on.
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3: Hi, this is Bishop Daniel, president of GFA World. I had the privilege of visiting a leprosy colony, seeing what our national missionaries and our Sisters of the Cross are doing to minister to those in greatest need, cleaning the wounds, feeding them, praying for them, encouraging them. One of the challenges is, what do you tell a person who is slowly dying and who is suffering? The answer is, in the resurrection of Jesus Christ, we have our hope. 1 Corinthians chapter 15, Paul tells the believers, if Christ has not risen from the dead, then what hope do we have? And this is because Christ defeated sin, Satan, and death on the cross. This is the hope that our national missionaries bring to those that are in greatest need, that our hope is in the resurrection of Jesus Christ, and we can experience life and life more abundant even now.

0: We're loving that. It is One True God. So, in terms of our new music, one new song an hour. Maybe you've already got a favourite. Well, I can tell you in our next hour, that brand new song is the new one from Seth Shuta. It's called All In. We're all in. Indeed we are. Right, over the last 4 days, we have been praying boldly in our UCB word for today. This has been a fantastic series. Well, today, it comes to an end. But that is a good thing, because there's still lots to learn.
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2: The word for today is Pray Boldly, Part 4. In Joshua chapter 10 and verses 12 and 13 we read, Joshua said, "Sun, stand still." So the sun stood still. God said, "Call to me and I will answer you and show you great and mighty things which you do not know." Jeremiah 33 verse 3. You are to call on God for great things as well as little things. Joshua's army was battling the combined might of 5 hostile armies and he was winning. But he was running out of time and needed more daylight. So he did something no one in recorded history has ever done before. Then Joshua spoke to the Lord in the day when the Lord delivered up the Amorites before the children of Israel. And he said in the sight of Israel, "Sun, stand still." So the sun stood still till the people had revenge upon their enemies. Is this not written in the book of Jasher? So the sun stood still in the midst of heaven and did not hasten to go down for about a whole day. And there had been no day like it, before it or after it, that the Lord heeded the voice of a man, for the Lord fought for Israel. Joshua 10 verses 12 to 14. Like Joshua, who was battling 5 kings, you may be battling discouragement, disease, despair, defeat, or death. Respond in prayer, honest, continual, and audacious prayer. You are a member of God's family. You come to him not as a stranger, but as an heir. Confidently approach his throne, see Hebrews 4 verse 16. Earnestly make your requests known, see Philippians 4 verse 6. Not because of what you've achieved, but because of what Christ has done on your behalf. Because Christ shed his blood for you, you can confidently pour out your heart before God, knowing you'll get results. That's the word for today on UCB.

0: Mercy me. Then Christ came. You're listening to UCB2, the home of hope and worship. A very, very good morning. I hope you're doing okay, and I hope you've had a good weekend. Hey, whatever you have been up to. It's time to talk food. It's time to talk school dinners. Now, I have to say, when I was at school, lunchtime was my favourite time of the day, for sure. The things we used to have on the menu were amazing. We've often spoke about school dinner on the show. Well, they're back in the news today, as schools in England will have to cut down on cookies, pizzas and chips as part of new food standards. Let's find out more as Matt Steele brings us this report.
1: It might not prove popular in the lunch queue, but the government's cracking down on unhealthy school dinners. Baked desserts will have to contain or be served with fruit. There'll be fewer chips and pizzas, more pulses and salads, and limits on ice cream and waffles. The aim is to tackle tooth decay and childhood obesity. Chef and campaigner Jamie Oliver says it's a brilliant day.
0: Well, there we go. Yeah, I remember Jamie Oliver taking away the old turkey twizzler when I was little. I wasn't a fan. I'm not going to have the conversation with my youngest because she's currently having school dinners at the moment. And if they change the menu, things might get a little complicated. I don't know where she gets her fussy food stuff from. I don't know. Definitely me. But there we go. Yeah, what was it like in your day, though? Maybe it was a little healthier, and then you kind of noticed that actually the menu isn't as healthy as it was. So we'll have to keep an eye on that. But your memories of school dinners, please do get in touch. 01782 922 220 is our WhatsApp number.

Well, we've got some good news to share with you. After 7:30 this morning, we're heading off to Wales, as we're going to hear from the Director of the Education for the Church in Wales, who recently gave an update to its governing body regarding education and church schools. We'll be playing our Bible competition, and we'll have that exciting news that's going to be launching from 8 o'clock this morning. I know I've got you on tenterhooks this morning, but you're not going to want to miss it. It is going to be awesome. Yes, we're very excited. But let's head up to your 7:30 news headlines with Andy Bromley.

0: UCB News headlines at 7:30. I'm James Morris. A new bill to address the scale of risks posed by artificial intelligence is needed, according to a cross-party group of MPs and peers. A report by the Joint Committee on Human Rights suggests existing laws aren't equipped to cover the dangers of AI. Ministers insist once-in-a-generation changes to school dinners in England will see less deep-fried food and more fresh fruit and vegetables. Under new standards coming in next year, fibre and whole grains will also be increased, and breakfast clubs must follow nutrition rules. Ukraine's railway operator says it's entirely possible a train carrying Boris Johnson was the target of a Russian strike. It was carrying European diplomats, including the former Prime Minister, who's described Ukrainian rail staff and passengers as heroic. And an investigation's found officials are being paid to move people up the waiting list for a council house. Several local authorities in England are looking into allegations of housing fraud. That's the latest UCB News headlines.
1: James, thank you very much indeed. Well, let's turn our attention to today's weather. Well, it's going to be a cloudy start for many with showery outbreaks of rain. Bright spells will then develop at times through the day, and it's going to be feeling warm and humid in the south, but fresher in the north as it turns windy with heavy rain later. Temperatures this morning, lows of 12 to highs of 22 degrees Celsius.

0: Zaria Zachary with Bethel and Surrounded by Holy. It is used to be too. Good morning. Thanks for your messages regarding school dinners this morning. Margaret's been in touch. Our school dinners included lovely desserts such as treacle pudding, chocolate pudding and spotted dick, all without extra fruit. But I can't remember any of us getting fat from that. We had more sport at school and also had to walk to school rather than being driven. Oh, indeed. All of those with custard. Just custard on everything. Talked about that last week, weren't we? Also, Christine, morning to you. I absolutely loved school dinner, says Christine. I would have seconds when available. So would I. I was stick thin and haven't been overweight in my life. My favourite was shepherd's pie and apple crumble and custard. I love prunes too. There was never fresh fruit nor salads. Praise the Lord. We paid one shilling per day. Wow. It's different times, isn't it? Different times. We used to get, I mean, it was quite a, I was going to say eclectic menu, but it was all like, you know, your pizzas, your shepherd's pies, your burgers and stuff. Ah, happy days.
1: Come on, let's go. Put on your lights, come on. Everybody, put on your lights.

0: It's the Natch. And I know who I am. Just after 20 to 8, good morning. It is time to catch up with some news in focus this morning. Now, church schools in Wales, which cover more students than any single local authority in the nation, apparently thriving. The Director of Education for the Church in Wales recently gave an update to its governing body 1 year after her role was created. Well, let's find out more as Laura Taylor has been speaking to USB News reporter Rob Westall after her presentation.
1: We have 141 Church in Wales schools across the country. They range from small rural schools with, you know, small numbers of pupils to larger urban schools. We have primary schools, secondary schools, some all through schools as well. Well, we're very proud to have 22% of our schools are Welsh medium or bilingual, and we're absolutely committed to growing that, working with local authorities to increase the number of Welsh medium schools that are Church in Wales schools.
2: And what was your message to delegates?
1: There were a number of messages. We wanted to share the joys and the celebrations of our Church in Wales schools, but also some of the challenges. So across the schools that I just mentioned, we have approximately 27,000 children in our Church in Wales schools, which is bigger than any local authority and is a, you know, big congregation, if you like. And then when we add in the fact that there's approximately 3,500 staff and approximately 1,700 governors, and then, you know, the number of families that that represents as well. You know, it's a huge ministry that we have. So the message was about the importance and the impact of churches working with schools and working with families, that triad of church, school and family working together to share the Christian message.
2: In terms of the numbers of attendees at church services compared to the numbers of people at school, it's sort of like a right mission field, as for want of a better phrase.
1: It is, absolutely. The approximate number of children attending schools, when you can factor in the families as well, it is a lot bigger than our congregation every Sunday. So yes, absolutely, drawing on that as a mission field and a ministry field is something that's really important.
2: And what is your hope for the future, and what is your message to local priests and the clergy?
1: The message that we were giving this morning was about the celebrations and the joy and the amazing work that our schools do, how they are enriched by the support that clergy offer. We're not shying away from the challenges that being faced every day in terms of financial restrictions and budget restrictions that every school is facing, you know, limited budgets, recruitment, particularly for leadership and Welsh medium teacher recruitment as well. You know, we're very mindful of those very real challenges, the increase in poverty and hardship that schools are seeing, and the increase in additional learning needs that children are presenting with. We're realistic about those challenges, but we are working with schools and with Welsh Government to address those national priorities and to put things in place, such as leadership development, to help with some of those issues. So the message was there's a lot to celebrate. There are some challenges that we're facing. One of the other challenges is around some areas where local authorities are looking to rationalise school places and looking to close some of our Church in Wales schools. And that's a very real threat. And we're challenging and working with local authorities to try and ensure that our schools continue and that they are sustainable and not closed, that they're open and that the Christian message is being spread.
0: Well, there we go. Laura Taylor speaking to USB News reporter Rob Westall after that presentation regarding the church schools in Wales. And if you want to listen again to that interview, you can do so. Just head to our USB Player app.

0: Dave Bilborough. And Congregation there, taking us back with I Am a New Creation. I love that song. I also love when we test your Bible knowledge as well. And we got to say for another time, another week, hello to Bible Barb.
1: Hello, Samuel.
0: Are you doing all right?
1: I'm doing well, thank you.
0: Do you know what? It's always lovely to hear from you. do you want to say hello to everyone?
1: Morning, everyone.
0: Aww, right. Now, Bible Barb, last week we were looking at miracles, weren't we?
1: Yes.
0: Well, this week we are going to be looking at people, okay? So, do you reckon you might know who it is today?
1: Oh, I'm not sure.
0: Well, we'll find out very soon. Because Bible Barb, this is your clue, and this is your clue at home as well, of course. Now, you're going to find a person who prayed that God would take away his suffering, but ultimately chose to trust God's plan instead of his own. What do you think?
1: Oh, that's a good question.
0: It is. You're going to find a person who prayed that God would take away his suffering, but ultimately choose to trust God's plan instead of his own. Right, you go figure that one out.
1: See you later.
0: And if you think you know this morning, this is how you can get in touch.
2: 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You'll have 2 minutes to get in touch, and one winner will be chosen at random. If you are today's winner, you'll have the breakfast fanfare played just for you.
0: You will, right. All the best. I look forward to seeing you if you're getting it right today.
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5: 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But this is not just a story about the past. It's a reminder that God is still at work today, still speaking, still moving, and still inviting people to play their part. 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
6: Hi, Andy Elms here from Family Church and greatbiglife.co.uk. It's good for us to always understand that the Lord is still the Lord in the scatterings as he is in the gatherings. When we read in Acts chapter 8 verse 1, we read about the early church that had become formatted in its meetings, suddenly becoming scattered. But the Lord was as much in the scattering as he was in their gathering, because the Lord used that scattering to send the disciples and the followers of Christ into places that they maybe wouldn't have gone to before. We need to celebrate that the Lord is the Lord when we gather, but also when we're scattered to different places. He has an agenda to use us in our scatterings. And like it encourages us in Romans 8:28, but God's at work in all things for our good. So today let's celebrate that he's the Lord in the midst of our gatherings, but also he's still Lord using us when we're scattered to different places. God bless. Have a great day.

0: Pat Barrett here on Your UCV2. Good morning. Love that. I got a fire. Right, let's head back to our competition for this morning. Now, the clue I gave Baba Barb was you're going to find a person who prayed that God would take away his suffering, but ultimately chose to trust God's plan instead of his own. Any idea what the answer might be? Well, I think it is an answer, which is true. But it's also actually a song. Any idea what that song might be?
1: Jesus is the answer.
0: Yes, that's what the answer was.
1: Jesus is the answer.
0: Yes, we're looking for Jesus today. We're always looking for Jesus. Jesus was the answer. Who's our winner? Well, Harry in Wimbledon. Oh, well done. Yep. Well done to Harry in Wimbledon. And bye-bye, Bob. We'll see you tomorrow.
2: See you later.

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2: UCB News at 8 o'clock. I'm James Morris. Artificial intelligence has the potential to seriously undermine security, a cross-party group of MPs and peers is warning. A report by the Joint Committee on Human Rights suggests existing laws aren't equipped to cover the dangers. Ministers insist the UK is a world leader in AI security. Schools in England will soon have to cut back on serving pizzas, cakes and ice creams to students. It's part of government plans to tackle obesity among children. Menus will have to include a portion of vegetables or salad with every main meal, while pulses and whole grains will be served at least once a week. Education Minister Georgia Gold says she's listening to concerns from parents.
3: We are bringing in these once-in-a-generation changes to make our school meals healthier and tastier. It comes off the back of extending free school meals. It's a huge, huge opportunity to make sure that children are able to focus in lessons and setting them up for a healthier future.
2: Ukraine's railway operator says a Russian drone attack at a station near the Polish border may have been aimed at Boris Johnson's train. The former Prime Minister had left early, returning from a conference in Kyiv. An investigation's found some waiting for council houses in England are paying officials on the inside to move up the queue. Several local authorities have launched investigations into allegations of housing fraud. We've changed the name and voice of Anne-Marie, who is living in temporary accommodation with her two children.
4: I didn't need to stay on the list, but it comes at a price. They keep bumping you up every so often, but they can't make it obvious for obvious reasons. Because I had such little money, I wasn't a priority. So money talks, and obviously mine didn't.
2: She eventually got a deposit back when she threatened to go to the police and got a new home legitimately. And in sport, Alexander Zverev's beaten American Ben Shelton in the US Open tennis final. The German top seed won in four sets in New York. That's the latest UCB News.
5: Thank you, James. Well, good morning and welcome to Monday's Breakfast Programme. My name is Samuel. This is UCB2. As we start our day, where it's going to be a cloudy start for many, with outbreaks of rain. Brighter spells they will develop at times through the day and feeling warm and humid, particularly in the south, but fresher in the north as it turns windy with heavy rain later, I'm afraid. But temperatures this morning, lows of 12 to highs of 22 degrees Celsius.
6: 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Matthew 22:37.

0: ICF Worship with the late Deborah Sitar. That is Lighthouse. Well, good morning. Wow, look at the time. It's 6 minutes past eight. How are you doing this morning? I hope you've had a good weekend and you're ready to go. Well, I hope so.
1: Breakfast on UCB2.
0: So, we got some exciting news. I'm not going to tell you what it is, because it's that exciting that Chloe Wilson's going to be popping into the studio in a few minutes' time to tell us all about it. That's how exciting it is. So that's on the way. We've got a brand new School Run sing-along song thanks to this week, the choosing of Tessa and Sophia. And, well, I think we're going to be doing a lot of Thanksgiving this week. There's your clue. Also, a little bit later on, as well as all that, we'll be finding out what authentic integrity is and why that was mentioned over the weekend. So that's on the way. But next, hold on to your hats. That exciting announcement is on the way next.
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6: Hi, this is Bishop Daniel, president of GFA World. I remember as a small boy growing up in the ministry for many, many years, we had our Tuesday night missions prayer meeting in my house in the living room. My mom would put out the maps of different countries and we would pray over these maps, asking God to open doors for many of these nations. One of these nations was the nation of Nepal that seemed to be an impossible opportunity for the gospel to be spread. But years later, after many, many years of praying and people all around the world praying, Nepal opened for the gospel to go forth. This is a challenge for us to keep praying and not giving up. We read in the scripture to keep knocking, keep asking, keep seeking. Get a map and begin praying for the nations of the world, and you will see God do incredible things.

0: Joe Aiken and Known for Your Presence. I tell you who else is known for their presence. It's Chloe Wilson.
1: Oh, come on. Oh. I was sat there and I was thinking, is he going to use that song to segue me in here? And of
0: Always.
1: Course you did.
0: Always.
1: Predictable.
0: I am a segwayer. Segwayer Samuel.
1: You've ridden on a Segway before?
0: I have.
1: Have you? Of course you have.
0: Fallen off, nearly broke my wrist.
1: Ah, right.
0: Yeah.
1: Okay.
0: There's some footage somewhere of it.
1: Great. Oh, let's find that for socials. Yes, please.
0: It's the way you'd... It's one of these where you turn it forward and you just had to go right and it went left and I went to a rock and then fell. It was terrible. Never been on one since.
1: Gosh,
0: traumatised I was.
1: That took a turn.
0: Literally. It didn't actually.
1: Oh, dear.
0: Yes, anyway, okay. talking of turns, let's turn our attention to something exciting that's happening today.
1: Yes, please.
0: Because
1: yes.
0: You, alongside a few others, have been having a few chats behind the scenes.
1: Yes.
0: Coming together, a plan, okay? And then when that plan came to fruition, some people came through the door.
1: Yes.
0: Went to our television studio, recorded an incredible bit of content, but we had to keep it hush-hush for now.
1: Mm-hmm.
0: But today is the day where it's not going to be kept hush-hush any longer. Because today is the launch of our brand new worship room session here at UCB2, and it's an artist that our UCB2 family should know.
1: They should know, and if you don't, get to know.
0: Tell us all about it, Chloe.
1: Philippa Hannah. Need I say more?
0: Philippa Hannah.
1: Need I say more? The actual Philippa Hannah came here to UCB.
0: Yeah.
1: And yeah, as you said, she recorded this amazing piece of content. It is another session in the worship room. And Ruth O'Reilly Smith spent some time chatting to her. They reflected on 20 years in ministry. That's how long Philippa has been doing this for. Mm. But they also explored her latest album, which she's described as her most joyful one yet. And actually, it was a season of loss and lockdown that then led to this album. Of course, she's been collaborating with Israel Houghton and other incredible artists as well. And we've been playing quite a lot of her new songs recently on UCB2. And they are just sunshine and upbeat. And they are different to the other songs that she's done before.
0: Yeah.
1: So it's available for you to watch on our YouTube channel. Just type in UCB Media. It's the first video that is on the channel right now.
0: Yep.
1: Or you can access it on the UCB Player app under the videos section, or just go to the search bar. You don't even need to click through anything. Just go to the search bar, and I believe if you type in Philippa Hannah, I've now said that. I'm now doubting that's the case. Tell you what, I'm going to do it now.
0: Tell us the facts,
1: Here we
0: Chloe.
1: Go. Open up the UCB Player app. Here we go. Oh, there's you. That's a nice picture, isn't it? Top of the screen, there's a search bar. Click in the search bar.
0: Here we go.
1: Talk if we type
0: yourselves.
1: In Philippa... Hey!
0: Does it work?
1: It types it. So even if you just type in Phil, it comes up. So you don't even need to type in Philippa Hannah's full name. Just type in Phil.
0: Hey up, Phil.
1: And it's right there.
0: There she is. Brilliant.
1: So there you go.
0: Fantastic.
1: There's some amazing songs on there. She was also joined by a worship leader called Josh Carr.

0: And they did one of his songs as well called Abba Father. There's a chance to get to know Philippa a little bit better, hear about her music. She does songs like Trust, which we've been playing for quite some time now. None Like Jehovah as well. Let the Body Sing. And another couple of songs which are just excellent. So I'm very excited for you to listen to them.
1: And one of the things, as you watch, it was completely coincidental. They did not plan it. They've both got exactly the same kind of red neckerchief on.
0: Only like black t-shirts.
1: We said, is this the uniform? And they're like, no, we didn't plan this.
0: Yeah, Ruth missed the memo on that one.
1: She did. Bless her. Well, the thing is, if she wore it as well, then she'd be expected to sing.
0: Well, I'm sure she can.
1: She can. Yeah.
0: Ruth's amazing.
1: Mm. Well, we are very excited. Is Becky going to be featuring any shows? Shows on her songs? Songs on her shows?
0: She is. So Becky normally does the worship service Monday nights from 7 o'clock. So next Monday, we're going to get that conversation ready for you to have a listen to on there.
1: Fan-dabby-dozy. Well, which means that our school run sing-along song is going to be late today, but it is for a very good reason. But this was last week's school run sing-along song. So it kind of
0: fits.
1: Oh, nice. Philippa Hannah in the UCB2 worship room, recorded exclusively for us and for you at home. This is Citizen.
0: Well done.
1: We're going to love it. Go and check it out.

0: Did I hear there? Chloe's still here, by the way. We're just listening. Did I hear a rhythm?
1: I was just
0: there was
1: thinking
0: a lot
1: that.
0: Of rolling yes. R's there, wasn't there?
1: I can't do that. I don't know how to do it.
0: Well, that was rather nice, wasn't it? There we are. So it is available now on YouTube. Just search for UCB Media and, of course, UCB Player. Go and check it out. Philippa Hannah in the UCB 2 Worship Room. Right, Chloe, have you heard the new jingle?
1: I have and I love it. Can we play it again?
0: Oh, let's do it.
1: Yes, please.
0: 4 minutes late today. I'm so sorry.
1: Lovely.
2: Hi, Daddy.
3: Hi, Daddy.
2: It's time for the school one sing-along song.
0: Both of them in school
1: I
0: now.
1: Know. Oh. I had a little weepy moment of joy.
0: So did I. I don't know if it's joy, but there we go. Well, yes, we've got a new school run sing-along song for this week. Let's find out who's chosen it.
4: Hello, Samuel. This is Tessa, age 12.
5: And Sophia, age 9.
4: From Didcot. Can you play Thanksgiving by KXC?
0: Well, I haven't got the KXC version, but I do have the Gas Street Music version, and I hope this one's going to be okay for you girls. As we lift up our Thanksgiving, are you ready? Come on then, let's do it.

a song that asks a lot of questions. What should we do? We shall lift up a shout. What shall we do? We shall praise him. What shall we do? Well, for our God made a way, we shall give him our thanksgiving. Yes, it's our friends at Gas Street Music. And thank you so, so much to Tessa and Sophia for choosing this week's School Runner sing-along song. And sorry, I haven't got the KXC version, but I hope and pray that that will be sufficient enough to lift up your thanksgiving, as we all do on our school run this coming week. Well, that will be played at the same time, 20 past eight, throughout the week. So make sure you don't miss it. Right, still to come, we're talking about AI, but actually it's good AI. Authentic integrity. What is that? And why did that get a ooh at the weekend? Yeah, well, you might have known if you watched the last night at the proms like I did, that authentic integrity was mentioned and spoke about, which I think is just wonderful, just awesome. So that's on the way, plus more great music from John Reddick and the new one from Seth Shooter. But the time is 8:30. Let's get the latest.

0: UCB News headlines at 8:30. I'm James Morris. Deep-fried foods to be banned in school dinners in England from next September. The drive to reduce childhood obesity and tooth decay will also see a greater focus on vegetables or salad being included in every main dish. Boris Johnson was the possible intended target of a Russian drone strike on a train station, Ukraine's railway operator says. The former PM had travelled through it just before an explosion and has praised passengers and staff. The First Ministers of Wales, Scotland and Northern Ireland are expected to call on Downing Street to facilitate constitutional change later. For the first time since devolution, all three nations have leaders who want to leave the United Kingdom. They're meeting in Cardiff later and are expected to sign a memorandum of understanding. Meanwhile, Andy Burnham's hosting bank bosses and business leaders to promote the UK as a stable platform for investment. The Prime Minister wants a culture shift in how Britain does business. That's the latest UCB News headlines.
1: James, thank you very much indeed. Well, let's turn our attention to today's weather. Well, it's going to be a cloudy start for many with showery outbreaks of rain. Bright spells will then develop at times through the day, and it's going to be feeling warm and humid in the south, but fresher in the north as it turns windy with heavy rain later. Temperatures this morning, lows of 12 to highs of 22 degrees Celsius.

0: a truth that I hope we can all take into our day today, that we don't fight alone. God is on our side. Amen. It's so lovely to have your company this morning. 25 minutes to nine. Now, Gatwick Airport has been showing off recently, or showing off its newly launched robotic parking service. Would you trust it? It's the first UK airport to bring in the technology. Now, passengers leave their vehicle at a designated point before an automaton transports it to a free space. Or automaton? What is the correct pronunciation? Robot, basically. Customers even get to keep their keys during their trip. But why are they keen on the service? Well, let's find out.
1: Maybe slightly the novelty of it, but also just it was competitively priced.
2: It's very quick and then easy to use, and I feel that my car is going to be very secure.
3: Maybe had some dodgy experiences in the past of car getting dinged or something from a car park, so thought this was £5 or £10 more expensive.
0: Well, there we go. Leave your car to a robot. The robot will sort it out. I don't know. I mean, we spoke in the past, didn't we, about flying cars and robots taking over. But it's an interesting one. I'd love to see how it does it or what it does. Like that gentleman says there, it's the novelty of it, really. But yeah, if you are struggling with airport parking, it's all right. It's all good. Just leave it to the robots.

You're listening to Breakfast here on UCB2 Monday morning. That's Taking Ground Music with Deep in the Water. Now, I have to say that every single year, I look forward to the last night of the proms. I love it. Always have done. Years and years and years and years and years ago, my dad used to watch it, and I used to watch it with my dad. And then about 10 years ago, so it's 10 years next year, my dad and I actually got to go to the last night of the proms. I love it. I love that kind of orchestra, the crowd, the fun, the celebration of music. It really is one of the best nights of the year. And if you watched it, I hope you enjoyed it. Every year, whoever the conductor is, this year, Saku Yoromo, he gets to do a speech. In fact, there's two. He does a speech in the first half and then in the second half. And he was talking about AI, but not perhaps as we know it. He said AI, he likes to think of it as authentic integrity. And I think that was absolutely beautiful. What a wonderful thought. That authentic, being authentic is certainly the right way to do things in life. But then comes with that integrity. So yeah, if you're looking for some inspiration, perhaps for a sermon in the next couple of weeks, there you go. You can have that one free. Authentic integrity. Now that's AI that I can get behind.

0: Oh, nice.
1: Nice. Well played, bassist.
0: Absolutely. It's not often that the bassist gets the last word of a song.
1: No.
0: Nice. There we go. Now, Chloe was a little bit critical of my pronunciation of our friend Seth here. So
1: yeah.
0: Can we clear that up?
1: Oh, no. I'm glad she can't hear us.
0: No, that's true. I say Seth Schluter. Schluter. I think that's right, isn't it?
1: I think so.
0: Yeah.
1: I say Seth Schluter.
0: Yeah. Well, she said more of an E, like a Seth Schluter. Yeah.
1: I mean, if we're following the German rule, then you would pronounce the second vowel.
0: Mm. Yeah. So there we go.
1: Although I don't think Seth is German.
0: I don't know. See, we had all this with Brooke Leisurewood.
1: Yeah.
0: Until Martin Smith did a podcast. Do you remember the Martin Smith podcast?
1: I remember the
0: originally named Martin Smith. What should we call it? Where he said, this week my guest is Brooke Leisurewood. We're like, brilliant, thanks, Martin. Yeah. And because she didn't go, that's not how you pronounce my name. She just went, Martin's lovely to be here, which was like, right, that's all we need. So
1: unless she was just being polite.
0: She might have been polite. Yeah. She might have been. But anyway, it's lovely that Matt Gray's joined us this morning. Thank you very much. How you doing, sir?
1: It's Brown.
0: Oh, it's Brown.
1: Don't you forget it.
0: Don't you forget it. All right. Well, Brown and Ball at breakfast. Here we are once again. And
1: three Bs.
0: Three Bs?
1: Yeah.
0: Where's the third?
1: At breakfast.
0: Oh, yeah, true. Oh. See, if they did like double-headed shows on this station, it would be a disaster.
1: Now, there's an idea.
0: Eh? Ball and Brown at breakfast. With brown sauce on your bacon butty. That'd be all right, wouldn't it?
1: Not to blow our own trumpets, but I think people would be late for work and school if
0: they
1: we
0: would.
1: Did that.
0: We'd have far too much fun.
1: We'd be distracting you left, right, and centre.
0: We would, and they'd be like,
1: have you brushed your teeth?
0: There'd be two songs played an hour because you and I would be rafting on. But it's always nice to catch up. And weekend-wise, I heard you had a bit of a flat tyre.
1: Bit of a flat tyre, yeah. Pretty eventful. Oh. Unfortunately, in avoiding a vehicle that was coming towards me on a country lane,
0: indeed,
1: went over a rock and the tyre went on the passenger side.
0: So
1: middle of nowhere.
0: So you were between a rock and a hard place?
1: Exactly. Now, thankfully, the lady whose house I ended up stopping in front of was very kind, offering us cups of tea, checking if we needed anything.
0: Oh.
1: The kids were brilliant in the back with their tablets and their headphones. We only had to wait an hour and 40 minutes for a mobile tyre fitter to come and help us out so we could move onwards.
0: Oh, there you go. Yeah. Well, I'm glad you're here in one piece.
1: Oh, yeah.
0: Just about.
1: Well, I was driving a different car this morning.
0: Oh, that's
1: right. And much bigger roads.
0: Oh. Yeah. So is the car tired or too tired?
1: It's four tired, actually.
0: Oh, dear.
1: Yeah.
0: Oh.
1: See, if we'd had a spare in the boot, it would have been a lot quicker.
0: I know.
1: I remember those days.
0: Never mind, eh? You're here in one piece to tell the tale, and of course, you're here with more fantastic content after 9 o'clock.
1: Absolutely, and in terms of the guests joining us for the first This Is My Story of the Week, we're going to be joined by someone who's originally from Montana in the United States. Oh. Her name is Mae Partain, and she's a student at Cliff College. She's actually been there for a couple of years already, and she's been in Italy over the summer, finding out a bit more about Methodist ministry in Italy. So lots to chat to her about from 9:30. Oh. And then live in the studio, probably sat in the chair I'm sat in right now, the founder of Rise Women, who we spoke to back in May, Beth Hobbs, is in the UCB2 studios today. So she's going to be sharing more of her heart and her story with us.
0: I say. Well, we've got a bit of a clean up there, a bit of spruce up.
1: Yeah.
0: I'm
1: definitely glad we got rid of that spider earlier.
0: Well, I know.
1: Can you imagine?
0: That was the biggest spider on the wall this morning. And
1: it was a decent size.
0: It was a good size. Yeah. And I've got an app that tells you what kind of spider it was.
1: Mm.
0: And it was called a large house spider.
1: It was a large one.
0: I mean, this is the home of hope and worship. But I mean, that spider literally took it like the home.
1: Yeah.
0: It was big. It was big, it was. It was pint glass size. It was.
1: Probably the size of a half crown.
0: It was good size.
1: Yeah.
0: And it had big legs. But I did do a video. So yeah, that video might someday appear on socials.
1: Maybe.
0: So if you don't like spiders, we will put a spider warning on there. But yeah, good fun. And Matt saved the day. There's no way I was going anywhere near it. So yeah, and it was safely let out. It was on its way.
1: I did feel slightly sorry for it as it struggled to grip on the glass, but it was safe. I watched its descent down into the gutter where it will find plenty to eat.
0: I hope so.
1: Yeah.
0: Or hopefully not get eaten. But anyway, right. So yes, Matt, you'll be here in 10 minutes' time. Thank you very much.
1: Thanks.
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6: When Jesus tells two parables to make his point, that's significant. 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
7: The first parable is one sheep in 100 that are lost. The second parable is one coin in 10 that are lost. The third parable is one son in 2 that's lost. Now, that's deliberate. It's as if Jesus is zooming into the individual. You know, we're not just a faceless name in a faceless crowd as far as God is concerned. God will zoom right in there to hunt us out, whether we're 1 in 100, 1 in 10, 1 in 2. That's how big God's heart is, Jesus wanted the Pharisees to know, and still wants us to know today, and whose constant heart to any who've discovered that they are lost, own fault, other people's choices, wandered away, whatever it might be, however you ended up lost, the big heart of the Father today cries out with this simple message to you. 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
8: 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Got plans for your future? What steps are you taking to get there? Proverbs 16:9 says, "Within your heart you can make plans for your future, but the Lord chooses the steps you take to get there." You see, God sees your desires, but he wants to direct your steps. After all, think of what could actually happen when you allow the God of the universe, who created everything and loves you more than you could ever imagine, to control your future. But you have to let go of the steering wheel. Sure, it can make you nervous, but once you give up control, you'll be amazed what happens. Whatever dream you have for your life, take the first step and let God take the lead. You'll never regret that decision. Now, let's roll.
0: Kathleen, thank you very much indeed. Let's roll indeed. Matt's on the way. I caught me by surprise, that did. Matt's on the way from 9 o'clock this morning, and then it's a pretty much normal day. All bar that Becky is in for Anne all this week on Worship and the Word. So Matt's with you from 9 until 1, Abby with you from 1 until 4, Ruth with you from 4 until 7, and then we've got Becky from 7 until 11 tonight, including the worship service. So yeah, it's going to be a great day ahead. Remember, Jesus loves you. Never forget that, all right? And we're here to praise and worship Jesus throughout the day. Don't go anywhere, and I'll see you tomorrow bright and early from 5. Until then, God bless.

Good morning. It's almost 7 minutes past nine. Welcome to Monday, the 14th of September. This is my story. Although, as I often say, it's not my story. It's God's story. Him at work in and through the lives of other people. On today's show, we're going to be joined by two incredible ladies who have been following God's leading in their lives and their communities. For one of them, that has meant a huge move across a body of water for this current season, but she's expectant of what God has in store for her. The other, I'm assuming, is currently making her journey down the M6 motorway to be here at UCB Studios a little later on this morning. I'll tell you more about them as time progresses, but we continue the music right now with one of the new songs we added at the start of this month. So, officially 2 weeks old today to UCB2. 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

0: An interesting conversation took place with one of the daughters yesterday. She'd become a bit overwhelmed trying to copy a makeup tutorial, and it hadn't quite gone according to plan. So she'd felt a bit overwhelmed by it. And this turned it into her sharing some of the things she'd been struggling with over recent days. One of the things she said really struck me. I don't think God likes me. Of course, I jumped in and said, that's the point. God doesn't like you. He loves you. And there's nothing you could ever do to earn that love. The whole point is, God has given us this gift of grace because Jesus took our place for all the times that we mess up, when we don't make the grade, because we could never make the grade that God requires. But it's through Jesus that we're made right with God. A lot of food for thought for her, and maybe some food for thought for us this Monday morning.
1: This is Hope with God. I'm Andrew Palau. Maybe you've wondered, what does God actually want from me? Is he angry at my failures? Demanding? Hard to please? I also used to think that. But then I read the simple truth in the Bible. God wants everyone to be saved and to come to an understanding of the truth. This is good news for all of us. No matter what your background, no matter what doubts you have or past mistakes, God is reaching out to you right now. He does not expect that you have all the answers or have your life all together. He just wants you to take one step toward him. Would you say this simple prayer?

Adrienne Acosta with I Will Not Fear. So, how was your weekend? It has to be said, ours was quite eventful. I shared on Friday that the plan was for us to all gather together as wider family at Mum's house to mark what would have been Dad's 81st birthday. Obviously, his first birthday since we lost him at the end of last year. So emotions were running high, but tears weren't the most eventful part of the weekend for the Brown family. You see, we'd done quite well leaving the house earlier than planned so that we could get over to the Derbyshire Dales in good time. That was until, of course, I pulled over to the side of the road because there was a truck with a trailer behind it on a country lane that I needed to make sure didn't have any impact on our journey. Unfortunately, I didn't spot the rock at the side of the road, which caused the passenger side tyre to go flat within about 40 seconds. Suffice to say, I managed to find somewhere safe to stop, and we waited for about an hour and 40 minutes for a mobile tyre fitter to arrive and come to our rescue. The kids were brilliant. Mrs. B was an encouragement and support, and we were thankful that we were safe in the car during the rain, and that God provided someone that could change the tyre and send us on our way to Derbyshire. That was quite an eventful part of our weekend. But I'm asking you this Monday, what was the most eventful part of your weekend? You can provide an answer by commenting on the UCB2 Facebook group. You can send a voice note or a written message on WhatsApp to 01782.

0: 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What was the most eventful part of your weekend?
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7: Hi, this is Oliver Evans, pastor of the Rock Church Bradford. Well, you've heard it said, teamwork makes the dream work. The Bible is full of examples. In the Old Testament, we see God working with Noah to build the ark, Moses working with Aaron and Hur, who were holding up his arms in battle, and David working together with his brothers to defeat Goliath. You know, friends, teamwork is so important. You know, it's said no one can whistle a symphony. It takes a whole orchestra to play it. Friends, teamwork is like a jigsaw puzzle. Each piece is essential to the overall picture. And like the orchestra, when we work together, the result is often a beautiful illustration of success and a wonderful sound unto the Lord. Friend, whatever you're doing today, work in partnership with the Holy Spirit. Don't work on your own. Work with Him.

George Mondero with I Will Follow. And if Jesus said to you, follow me, how far would you go? Would you make excuses? I've got a job that I need to keep doing, or I need to make sure that my house is sorted before I leave. I need to check on my family. How far would you go? Would you maybe move country to a place where you don't really know anyone? Well, that was the case for our first guest on today's This Is My Story. Her name is Mae Partain, and she's a student at Cliff College in Derbyshire. Originally from Montana in the USA, Mae has spent the past 2 years at Cliff, completing both the Cliff Year Programme and her first year of the BA in Theology and Mission degree. She was recently selected to take part in the Methodist Church Encounter Worldwide program and spent the summer with Centro Ecumene, a Methodist center near Rome in Italy. She's going to be sharing some of her faith story and how she's seeking to be obedient to what God is calling her into. And she joins us after this song.

0: Noel Robinson with Arrested by Your Love. And when you're arrested by the love of God, it can transform your life and transform your plans. Sometimes, if you've got no plans, it can give you a clear direction. And I could argue that that's probably the case for our first guest on this week's This Is My Story. So a very warm welcome from the very county I was in on Saturday, once I got that tyre change that I mentioned earlier. Joining us from Cliff College in the beautiful Derbyshire Dales and Peak District, it's May Partain. How are you doing today, May?
1: I'm very good, thank you.
0: I'm very glad to hear that. Now, people will pick up from your accent that you're not originally from Derbyshire. So, where are you originally from?
1: Yes, I come from the state of Montana, which is very rogue, but out there.
0: So, how does the terrain of Montana compare to the terrain of Derbyshire?
1: There's a lot of big hills in Derbyshire, whereas in Montana, there's a lot of big mountains. So quite different.
0: Brilliant. So when I was talking about you joining us, we heard that you've been at Cliff for 2 years so far. But let's backtrack slightly before we talk about your time at Cliff College. Were you brought up in Christian faith going along to church?
1: Yes, I was brought up in Christian faith, kind of on and off in church. My family kind of struggled to find a church that really felt right. But from as far as I can remember, I was always brought up in a Christian home. So
0: what are some of your memories of life a few years back in a Christian home and trying out different churches? What are some of the memories?
1: I remember when I was young, we went to quite traditional churches. It was a denomination in America called Church of Christ. I mainly just remember like going to Sunday school and doing action songs and things in those churches. And then we kind of came out of the Church of Christ and had a few years actually just doing like home church with my family. And that was when my faith really, really blossomed. I think just seeing that church is so much bigger than just going to church on a Sunday. And instead it was, really just fostering each other's faith as a family, but also with close friends. And then when I was about 10, we found a church called, it's the denomination of Vineyard. And that kind of ended up being our home church with just really like free flowing worship and very relational church, which was really good for me. But there weren't many youth there, so I actually went to a separate youth group at a different church in my town, and that was where I really took my faith as my own, because I was away from my family. Instead, I was choosing to drive to youth group every week and really take it as my own instead of just my family's faith.
0: Yeah, and really significant, because that experience of doing church, doing Christian community at home, obviously would have had a huge influence on how your faith was initially shaped, because you were perhaps following the example and following the pattern of what you were doing as family and close friends. But to then make the conscious decision and the commitment to travel to a youth group and invest in your personal relationship with God by getting plugged into a community of people your own age who were, you know, that separate step away from family life and church life that you're going to as a family, there's a brilliant opportunity there to really find your feet and build some roots in terms of your Christian faith. So talk to us a bit about the impact that your youth group had upon your spiritual growth.
1: Yeah, but my youth group is so good. I was one of the oldest ones there. So I sometimes felt like I was a bit of a leader of the group, but actually I learned so much from really just my leaders, my youth leaders. They were so on fire for God and really on fire about evangelism and sharing our faith, which my home church didn't talk about as much. And the fact that my thinking about my faith is mine, but also it can impact other people, was kind of a new thing, and sharing faith with others. And it really started a fire and a passion in me to share my faith with others. But first it grew my faith because I had to make it my own at youth group. I think first it was that step of, okay, I'm going to commit to this and I'm going to find community for myself as a Christian. So then I'm filled up to go share my faith with other people.
0: Yeah. And I know
1: it was really a place of growth and encouragement.
0: For sure. And I know that several young adults may be starting university either today or in the coming weeks. And I'd really want to encourage you to find a faith community wherever you're going to be studying to make sure that you continue to grow in your relationship with God. Because where there is community, there's accountability. And where there's community, calling can be discovered as people get to know you and recognize some of the gifts that God has placed within you. And that was certainly the case for you, May, as you've shared with us, that you began to become more passionate about sharing your faith with other people. So were there opportunities to do that both within the youth group and in other places?
1: Yeah, within the youth group, because I was older, I felt kind of like a role model. And so even just simple things like praying for somebody or choosing to go to youth group, I think as a role model really felt like I was able to share my faith. But that also impacted my walk in school. High school was really, really hard for me, a really lonely place. But after going to youth group and feeling really inspired to share my faith, it was kind of like, well, school's already lonely. I don't have many friends, so I have nothing to lose. Like, I'm just going to go talk to people about God. And I had some really, really beautiful times at school of praying for people when they really didn't expect that. But yeah, that was a big impact, I think, on me was, yeah, youth group and finding that fire to share with others.
0: Yeah, because I think a lot of teenagers who feel lonely in high school particularly can have a tendency to isolate themselves and to protect themselves and shut themselves away from other students. But this is a testimony of God at work in you and through you, and the empowerment of the Holy Spirit giving you that boldness and that courage to have conversations with people. And obviously, without sharing too much detail, are there any particular examples of a conversation that you had with someone at high school and how you really saw God working through you?
1: Yeah. I had one really cool testimony of at the beginning of the school year, I had a dream of this one girl at my school that was really athletic. And she got hurt and I prayed for her and she was healed. And then like the whole school kind of got revived and on fire for God. And yeah, that was all in a dream. Mm. Well, about 6 months later, this girl sprained her ankle. Something was wrong with her. Like, can't fully remember what.
0: Yeah.
1: And I was like, crap, I think God is asking me to pray for pray for this girl. And I didn't for quite a while. And then finally one day in the parking lot, I was like, okay, I'm just going to do it because this is bothering me. Mm. And I asked her if I could pray for her, and she was a bit shocked, but said yes. I prayed over her leg, and it didn't get healed. But actually, about a week later, she came up to me and told me how much that had impacted her, that someone was brave enough to show her that care and that love. And she was a Christian herself, which I didn't know. And so it just started this conversation, which was really cool.
0: That's incredibly cool. And I love it that, you know, when we look at the examples of God speaking to people through dreams in his word, we often think, well, does he do that anymore? And here's an example of God speaking through a dream and you being obedient to what he'd already prompted you to do weeks before it actually happened. And you know, so many people would have talked themselves out of it, like you almost did, May, but you stepped over that line and stepped out in faith and saw fruit as a result of that. Now, in terms of feeling called to Cliff College, I know that part of the story is that Aaron, who was part of the youth group, one of the leaders at the youth group, was praying for you and had a word for you that's kind of linked to your decision to come here to the UK. So tell us about what happened.
1: Yeah. At my youth group, one night, my main youth pastor came up to me and said, I feel like I just see this picture and have this word for you. And it was a picture of a garden. And he said that he felt like my heart and my mind was like a garden, that I was growing and fostering these plants. And at some point they were going to produce fruit that then I could share with other people. Mm. And he said, like, you've been in a season of growing and it's about time to share your faith with other people. And that just rang true for me in a lot of ways. But that was during my senior year of high school. So I was thinking about what to do next. And that really just prompted my prayers to be like, okay, God, I have something inside of me to share with other people. Like, please use me, God. I want to be used by you. Which my plan was to train guide dogs for the blind. Mm. I've done a lot of dog training. I really loved that. But especially after he shared that word for me, I felt like I was meant to just take a year really focused on God and focus on my faith and finding ways of sharing my faith with others. So I started looking at gap years, looked for gap years all over the states, and either just none of them felt right or I couldn't do it financially or they would say no to me. Mm. So all the doors were closed and I was quite frustrated. I was like, God, what do you want me to do? But fully trusting that he would open the right door. And then I was like, okay, I'll expand my search to international, but I only know English. So I'm just going to like look at English speaking countries. Yeah. So naturally first looked up England Christian gap years and Cliff College was the first one that came up. And it just felt right when I was looking on the website. Something in me really like came to peace, but mm-hmm. also excited. And I sent them an email just asking, like, do you accept international students? And they said yes. And then everything just fell into place. And something in me was just so sure that college was where God wanted me. So I came.
0: I love that. And I love that you talk about that sense of peace that kind of came over you as well as the excitement. Because when we get that sense of God's peace, when our heart and our mind feels at ease, usually that is a sign that we're exploring the path that God has intended for us. If things don't quite feel right, then I would always say to people, it probably isn't of God. If it doesn't feel right, if you feel uneasy, unsettled about it, if you're losing sleep over it. But when you're in that place of peace, push on that door. So yeah. Things fall into place almost miraculously, and you end up coming over to the UK. And initially, you do a year's program at Cliff College. So what was involved in that year?
1: Yeah, so that is called the Cliff Year, and it's really a mix of theology and mission. So some days we would have sessions just learning more about Christian theology, but also doing Bible studies as a group. Or we would spend time planning church services and then go out on a Sunday and deliver church services around the Peak District, but also just around all the UK. And also things like helping in food banks or youth clubs or, we did a lot of a mix of practical things, but also learning theology. So, yeah.
0: And I'm going to make the assumption that during that year, it was maybe suggested that you might want to consider staying on to study in more depth.
1: Actually, no one like specifically suggested it to me. When I first found Cliff College, I saw that they did a theology, a bachelor's degree in theology. And I was like, I will definitely never be doing that. That sounds awful. And then I came for the Cliff year and really fell in love with Cliff College as a place, but also started realizing that if I wanted to share my faith, I needed to have that foundation of knowledge and understanding to really be able to communicate with people what I believe. And it was throughout that year that I started thinking, like, actually, I think I want to like dive into this and I think I want to do it. So it was kind of my own coming. Like, nobody really pushed me into it. I guess God got the... So.
0: Yeah, and this is a result of two things that I know you always seek to pray, to be drawn closer to God's heart and to be used by him, which is such a brilliant attitude towards what we should be praying into. So often we think about the teaspoon prayers, thank you, sorry, and please, but actually being intentional in your conversations with God, seeking to commune with him, to understand his heart, and to be led by the Holy Spirit. And you've talked about the growth that you experienced through doing church as family, but more through youth group and stepping out in your faith. You've seen growth in your relationship with God whilst you've been at Cliff as well, haven't you? Talk to us a bit about that.
1: Yeah, it's really come back to that picture that my youth pastor had for me of when I was at home and before Cliff College, my faith took place a lot inside in my heart, and like it really was developed and cultivated. And then at Cliff, I felt like God said, okay, like it's time to share it. It's time to share that fruit that has been growing inside. And that has developed so much more confidence in myself and that the Holy Spirit will work through me. 2 years ago, I never would be doing this. I never would be standing in front of a church. But God has shown me that faith takes place not only inside, but also sharing faith isn't like that's an act of faith, saying that I'm going to step out in courage and tell you about the God that I love. And I have faith that that is going to plant a seed in other people. So it's really gone from an inward faith to like an active faith, sharing with other people.
0: And that's huge. And I hate to put you on the spot slightly, mate, but knowing a bit about the history of Cliff College, having spent many summers there as a young person and young adult, understanding the culture that there is at Cliff, sometimes it can feel like a bit of a Christian bubble. And obviously, Cliff's in a brilliant position to create opportunities to share your faith in some of these official places like churches and chapels and on missions and going over to Italy in the summer to potentially look at doing that. But are you finding that also out of your relationship with God, you're more confident sharing your faith in those everyday places, like maybe at a local shop or on the street or over the phone with someone?
1: Yeah, I think that's something, like you said, Cliff really gives us opportunity to share in church environments. But what I'm finding is that as I do that, like sharing, I get practice sharing my faith, and then I'll have more confidence to go do that to a stranger in the pub or someone I walk by on the street. And that's something I'm still definitely growing confidence in, and something that feels like a next step for me. Cliff College is like where Cliff College aims to inspire and equip ambassadors of the joyful news of Jesus Christ. And that doesn't mean we're just ambassadors in a church. That means we're ambassadors everywhere we walk.
0: Yeah.
1: And that's kind of my next step that I'm trying to really find the courage and boldness to do. Something I'm still definitely trying to grow in, I think.
0: Yeah, and let's be honest, it's not easy to find those opportunities when you're in a very rural setting.
1: That's true.
0: But, in faith, we pray that there will be plenty more opportunities for you to be used by God, whatever the future might look like. Once you've completed your BA in theology and mission degree at Cliff, who knows what God might have in store? And I'm not going to put any ideas out there, because that's between you and God. It's between what he says through his intimate relationship with you. But it is a brilliant story so far. And as you've been hearing from May this morning, perhaps you've been thinking, yeah, I really ought to look at what the options are at Cliff College. Well, all you need to do is head to the website, which is cliffcollege.ac.uk, where you can find out about the Cliff year and many of the other programs of study they have available, whether that's full-time, part-time, or short courses. And you can do some of these courses remotely as well. So although I'm very biased at going back to the county that I was brought up in for many years, of Derbyshire, just on the edge of the Peak District. You can go there in person, or you can study from the comfort of your own home as well. cliffcollege.ac.uk. I know that for you, there's a lot that is unknown, but I guess as you look back to maybe being 13 years old when you were baptized, starting to become serious about your faith, you see that the growth that God has done in you over those years, you must be pretty excited about the future he has for you, right?
1: Yes, yeah, I do. Definitely. He made it so clear Cliff was the right step. And it's like, I trust that he'll make clear the next step. And I'm so excited to see what that holds.
0: Fantastic. We'll be excited to see that too. Thanks so much for joining us as our first guest on this week's This Is My Story. Has term started for year two of your degree?
1: Yes, yes. Today was the first day of lectures at college, so it's off and running.
0: Fantastic. Well, we'll be praying for you and your fellow students as they embark on the next year of study. And just a reminder as well, when it gets round to next Pentecost weekend, there is an opportunity for you to go to Cliff College for their Cliff Festival. You can find details and links of that on the website I already mentioned, cliffcollege.ac.uk. But I've chosen a song to play for May today because I was thinking about the fact that she travelled from the US to the UK. And this comes out of her relationship with God. So this is We the Kingdom with Dancing on the Waves. Thanks, May.
1: Thank you.

0: Huge thanks to our first guest this week on This Is My Story, May Partain, who is a second-year student on the Cliff College BA Honours degree in Theology and Mission, starting lectures next week because it's the first years that are starting their block teaching today. You can find out more about Cliff College on their website, cliffcollege.ac.uk. But in terms of the conversation between us today, I'm asking, what was the most eventful part of your weekend? People already sharing some of the things that have been happening, including afternoon tea at the Big Cat Sanctuary. Nigel says, you really don't want to know. Well, I really do, but if you don't feel able to share, that's absolutely fine. Fiona did her first park run in Roundhay Park in Leeds. Well done to you, Fiona. And Jan had an MRI scan on Saturday afternoon. She says it was fine, like going into stasis or a small space pod. I'll be sharing some more of your events over the weekend, and some of those looking pretty scary, but some also very celebratory. But right now, it is time for us to get the latest UCB news, which James Morris has for us, and then a treat on the way in the next hour.
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2: UCB News at 10 o'clock. I'm James Morris. In a major shake-up of England school dinners, mains must be served with salad or vegetables and cakes with fruit. From next September, sugary drinks, ice cream and pizzas will be limited with a total ban on deep-fried food. It's been welcomed by celebrity chefs like Jamie Oliver, but unions warn the current funding's not enough. Emma Wiltshire's an executive head chef at a Church of England primary school in North London.
3: The changes have implemented the fact that we have to have 2 vegetarian days a week and increase things such as legumes and pulses. There's so many clever ways that you can hide that in different sources and have that on the menu in a hidden way so that it doesn't impact the budget, meaning that you still have the allowance there for things like the fresh meat and the fresh fish.
2: A government minister says Reform UK would have to pay back the £72 million it's recently received if they're found to have broken new rules. Proposed laws on capping overseas donations are still going through Parliament, but there's a suggestion they'd be backdated. A report's calling a reliance on private companies to manage the risks of artificial intelligence unsatisfactory. A group of cross-party politicians wants a new bill to address the scale of risks it poses. Christian Minister Tim Bull recently called AI a marvellous, if flawed, tool. He added it should be approached wisely by churches in the light of Christian ethical and moral teaching. And Northern Ireland's First Minister says United Ireland is the only policy she agrees with Donald Trump on. Over the weekend, the US President claimed it'll happen eventually, but the DUP says it's not for him to decide the country's future. Michelle O'Neill says it's important it's raised on a global platform.
4: So the fact that so many people, including in an international way, are now engaged in that conversation tells you exactly where it's at. This is something that's happening. More and more people are wading into the debate, and that's something that I very much welcome.
2: The leaders of Wales and Scotland are joining her in Cardiff later to put pressure on Andy Burnham to hold independence referendums. That's the latest UCB News. Your next update in an hour.
5: From the Bible. Now to him who is able to do immeasurably more than we could ask or imagine, according to his power that is at work within us. Ephesians 3:20.

Cody Carnes with Be Glad. And we can be glad, whether it's a Monday, whether it's a Wednesday, whether it's a Saturday, whatever day of the week it might be, we can be glad because of what the Lord has done for us and what he will continue to do. If we are studying his word, if we're in communication with him through prayer, if we're listening and responding to the promptings of his Holy Spirit, life can be so exciting and so much fuller when we're living it for God and with God. My name's Matt Brown. The name of the show is This Is My Story. And if you've stumbled across us, this is UCB2, the home of hope and worship. All of the music you hear on this station is focused on our Heavenly Father, His Son Jesus, and the Holy Spirit. And our conversation sometimes takes a few tangents, but largely on This Is My Story is about God working in and through the lives of other people. Well, we're going to continue the music right now with New Song. That's the name of the group behind this. And it's Love Is Stronger.

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Well, today, Monday the 14th of September, a new episode has been released. So a bit of a treat for you this Monday morning. I've got one of the tracks that was recorded live in the worship room a little earlier this summer from someone you may be very familiar with. She was joined by another worship leader, Josh Carr. This is Philippa Hannah, live in the worship room here at UCB with Let the Body Sing.

0: Still to come during this hour of This Is My Story. When was the last time you went for a run or did a 5K? I know that for some of you, it may have been this past weekend. Well, that has been the case for a 93-year-old retired minister. I know. We'll be hearing more from James Morris on the subject. And we've got our classic praise track from Martin Smith on the way next.
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5: Hello, I'm Rebecca Coatsworth. Sheep get a lot of mentions in the Bible, over 200 according to Bible Gateway, which must make them pretty special, right? Well, sheep are prone to wander off on their own, and they tend to follow each other without thinking. They can also be quite stubborn. I guess I can relate to sheep more than I thought. Jesus spoke about sheep a lot, including the story in Luke 15 about the shepherd who leaves his flock of 99 to go after the one who went missing. Doesn't he go after the lost sheep until he finds it? Jesus asks. And when he finds it, he joyfully puts it on his shoulders. The shepherd Jesus describes doesn't call it a day after half an hour of wandering around whistling for his sheep. Jesus tells us that he, as the good shepherd, doesn't quit.

today's classic praise track. It's hard to believe how old it actually is. Written and first released in 2011. Waiting Here For You by Martin Smith was one of the songs that marked his solo career following the disbanding of Delirious in 2009. It was co-written by Martin along with Chris Tomlin and Jesse Reeves. And the first release of the song, which saw the song popularized via Passion, was by Christy Knuckles on their 2011 album Here For You. But its recording debut by Martin was on his first solo project, God's Great Dance Floor, Step One, and later versions like Back to the Start. Well, the song was covered by significant worship groups like Hillsong Worship and Jesus Culture, but I love the original and the best. Hard to believe that it's 15 years since that song was first released. But something that is more current is this one, one of the new songs we started playing a fortnight ago.

0: Matthew West with Back to Jesus. A 93-year-old Christian minister and two-time Great British Olympic athlete has successfully run a 5-kilometre challenge, raising vital funds for research into a rare form of dementia. Reverend Tom Farrell's 57-year-old son Mark was diagnosed with frontotemporal dementia, or FTD, several years ago. The NHS says there is a lot of research being done to try and improve understanding of the causes of FTD so treatments can be discovered. Ahead of the 5K run, the 1960 British 400 and 800 metre hurdles champion spoke to UCB News reporter James Morris about his motivation for lacing up his running shoes once again. Reverend Farrell began by sharing how, as a younger athlete, he followed the example of his own sporting hero, the Scottish missionary, Eric Liddell.
1: Eric Liddell, what a role model. No running on Sunday, never on Sunday, Zane. I never wanted this to be a big deal. But nevertheless, I was a great Eric Liddell fan from my teens. I was at a church where they believed in the commands and how important they are, and I agreed with him. So I thought, for that reason, I will do what Eric Liddell, my great hero. And I told the selectors that I wouldn't be available if my race was on a Sunday, was scheduled for a Sunday. I couldn't run. I missed a couple of international races. I was a teacher. I wanted the kids to go home singing, there's this new RE teacher, Tom Farrell, Mr. Farrell, there must be something in it, you know. And that was my mindset. But also, I became a pastor or a minister after that, and the same thing applied then. But as a father and a husband, so my faith really, it's a good word, really, informed everything, my whole mindset. I wanted to live it out, you know. A friend of ours has a song, "You're the only Jesus some will ever see, and you're the only word of life that some will ever hear, so let them see in you." And that was the thing that, not at first, because I was a bit wet behind the ears as a young athlete, I wanted it to be seen and my faith to be pretty obvious.
2: I wanted to hear why you're taking on your latest sporting challenge, Tom.
1: Well, James, funnily enough, well, not funnily, at one point I think I was motivated by anger. And that may sound strange. I've never run in anger to the best of my ability. That last lovely story in Chariots of Fire where Eric Liddell is pushed over and he gets up and he scorches the track, you know. And I think that was in anger, probably, although I shouldn't be speaking for the great Eric Liddell. But the point is that Pick's disease is so cruel. FTD, yes, it is so cruel. We're just on the edge of things with Mark, but it's heartbreaking, and I must be honest, my faith wobbled just slightly. It's back on level now, but anyway, that's really why I take it. I mean, I would run, I'm not joking when I would say if my legs could do it, I would run around the world to help people to find an answer to this terrible thing.
2: Yeah, and it's incredibly inspiring, and your daughter Sarah's there with you. Perhaps she might want to share for herself, but how are your family feeling about your upcoming run, 5 kilometres at your young age, Tom, and your fundraising journey as well?
1: They're all backing me because of Mark. And I should have said that it's not just anger, and it may sound trite, I hope not, it's love.
3: Exactly, you love him. And my other brother is called James, so he's the middle one. I'm the oldest, me and then Mark. But he sadly can't come from France. He's a teacher also. But all of Mark and his wife and his daughters are arriving to support Dad. And James said, "Is Dad mad? He should not be running." 5K at 93.
1: Well, I'm not exactly in the state of mind, let me get at it. But at least I know I can cope. I've been preparing very carefully, and I have a very good mentor, a young chap who lives just along the road here, and he steered me through.
0: Incredible. That was 93-year-old Christian Minister and former British 400 and 800 metre champion, the Reverend Tom Farrell. You can hear the full conversation with Reverend Tom, including his memories of competing at a national and international level in athletics in the 50s and 60s, by clicking on the news section of our free UCB Player app.

Elevation Worship with Graves Into Gardens. And sometimes when things are eventful, it can either be something negative or something positive. And several of you sharing the most eventful things from your weekend. Katie, taking in Zoe and Bethy and Amy, says, where do we start? And shares there were 4 planned baptisms and 2 spontaneous baptisms over the weekend. I absolutely love that. And Jonathan says, witnessing sea baptisms with different circumstances last night on Cromer Beach. Fantastic. God is at work, people. Don't you forget that. And Andrew, I am so sorry. Now, when you read what he shared, it does sound incredibly painful. Snapping my wrist off. There is a photo on the UCB2 Facebook group. So, if you're not too squeamish, you can go and have a look. But, Andrew, I certainly hope that you've sought some medical assistance for that, and wishing you a very speedy recovery. That looks incredibly painful. But what was your most eventful aspect of your weekend? You can share it with me via WhatsApp on 01782 922220, email matt@ucb.co.uk, or comment on the UCB2 Facebook group.

0: Jake and Mike's there with KXC and Holy One. Now, if you are on Instagram, I hope that you followed at UCB2 Radio, but it was over the weekend that Chloe shared a moment from her Saturday breakfast show where she got a little vulnerable and shared about some news that her and Mr. Wilson have been processing in recent weeks and months. 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And if you're not on Instagram, I would go as far as to say it could be a very good reason to get on there, the UCB2 Radio Instagram account, where you can find encouragement from the home of hope and worship.
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3: Hi, my name's Aaron Kent, personal and professional development life coach and owner of Elevate Youth. There are many times in my life where I didn't want to do the things that God told me to do because either it just felt uncomfortable, it felt too hard, and I don't want to do that. I want to do something else, and I'm sure you've probably been in a similar situation too. Maybe in your education, where God is telling you to study a specific course, but you feel you don't want to because you can't be bothered. Or God is telling you to go to a specific city and you feel like you don't want to because you don't know anybody there. The things of God might not always make sense, but by choosing to be obedient to the instructions of God, you will surpass all of your own understanding, all of your expectations. Let me share with you one of the ways that you can do that. Spend time in worship, just worshiping God. That will give you an opportunity to listen to that which God desires you to do.

We're getting close to 11 o'clock and Peter Wooding is standing by with our latest UCB news. And then we welcome back to This Is My Story somebody who was on the show in a 9:30 slot on the 15th of June. I'll tell you more about her after 11.

0: It's 5 minutes past 11, although almost 6 minutes past 11. This Is My Story is the name of the show, of course. I'm Matt Brown, and in the studio with me right now, really excited when I have people actually in the studio, I've got the founder of Rise Women. She's also a minister and a chaplain, who we spoke to back on the 15th of June, Bethany Hobbs. So do you want to say morning, Beth?
1: Good morning, everyone. Thanks for having me.
0: Fantastic. We'll be chatting to Beth in a bit. And someone who we're not going to be talking to, but I'm putting in under pressure, is Beth's husband. Courtney is with us in the studio. Go on, say hello.
2: Good morning, everybody.
0: Just so that you know, they're both in the studio here with me. We're going to be revisiting some of Beth's story in a lot more detail, hearing about the most recent Rise Women event, how that went, and looking forward to what God has got in store as Beth is leading in by His Holy Spirit. We'll get into that conversation after Songs from the Soil with Philippa Hannah and Lucy Grimble. This is Thanks and Praise.

0: It's good to lift the name of the Lord. It's right to give him thanks and praise, and someone who's certainly been doing that for a number of years, joining me in the studio along with her husband Courtney, is Bethany Hobbs. Good morning again, Beth. Thanks so much for coming and visiting us here at UCB, not too far away from where you guys are based, is it?
1: No, it's just up the road.
0: Just up the road. Fantastic. And really, when we spoke to you back in June, we caught the story in a nutshell because we had less time. And I knew when I spoke to you, we needed to unpack this story in so much more detail. So that's why we've got you here. Now, I've gone through your titles: pastor, chaplain, founder of Rise Women. And one of the things we focused in on, of course, was your faith story and about something pretty significant that happened in your life that kind of incidentally led to Rise Women becoming a thing. But last time we spoke to you, we were talking about the upcoming event that you were going to be holding. So first things first, how did it go?
1: It was a brilliant time. We were contending with the massive heat wave. I don't know if you remember the heat wave we had a few months ago. So we did contend with that, but it didn't put people off. So the women flocked to the church where we held the night, and we had a great night. We had a great night of worship, and we had a story, like testimony. We had a local supplier, a local company, which was a yog bar. So they came and like cooled us down with their froyos. But it was a really great night. And the women came from all over, all different churches, different denominations, different walks of life. And yeah, just a really good time together in unison. So we're looking forward to the next one.
0: Yeah, 10th of October.
1: 10th of October. Right. That's right. 10th of October on the Wirral. And we are meeting this time in Gateway Church, which is in Birkenhead. And yeah, we're going to fill that space, and we're going to worship and praise and have just another great night.
0: Fantastic. Well, we'll hear much more about that later on in the conversation, but I said I wanted to go into a lot more detail in terms of your story. Now, one of the key things that people need to understand about you, when they hear about the titles that you're a pastor and you're a chaplain, faith obviously plays a huge part in those vocations, but you were a pastor's kid yourself, weren't you?
1: I was a vicar's daughter.
0: So what kind of church background were you brought up in? What do you remember about it?
1: So I was brought up in the Anglican Church of England's church. My dad just felt called to the ministry, so we all upsticked and moved to theology college down in London when I was about, I think I was about five. So from a very early age, it was ministry life. And so obviously from college, he then went into parish life, and he's now retired. He is now retired, but I think once a vicar, always a vicar. So yeah, that was my upbringing. Me and my sisters, we were always in church with my parents, always observing, you know, sometimes whether we wanted to be there or not, we would be there, you know. So that was the upbringing I had, an Anglican Church of England upbringing. And I went to various different schools because we moved around for different parishes. Majority of them were all faith-based schools, whether that was Church of England or like fellowship schools. So yeah, my whole childhood really was just immersed in faith, which now I look back on, I'm so thankful for.
0: Yeah, retrospect is a fine thing, although I reckon probably at the time, particularly during your teenage years, you may have felt quite a bit of pressure to conform to the expectations that people might have had of being a vicar's daughter.
1: Oh, absolutely.

0: And it was very freeing, and it didn't matter, you know, background or what your parents did, or, you know, it was just like we just kind of accept each other for who we were. And yeah, I now look back and I'm thankful for it. But at the time, as a teenager, it wasn't really cool, you know. I think it'd be different now. But also the churches that we were in, they didn't actually have very vibrant youth groups and things. So yeah, perhaps, you know, everyone has a different experience. But it didn't do me any harm whatsoever. Very happy childhood. And I am proud to say that I'm a vicar's daughter.
1: Well, so you should be. And we were hearing about one retired vicar, 93 years old, ran a 5K this weekend.
0: That's impressive.
1: To fundraise. That is very impressive.
0: Very impressive.
1: I don't think you'll catch me doing that at 93, or that you'll catch me being a vicar, but, you know, never say never. It depends how God leads. So, an interesting upbringing by all accounts. You always had a faith. You always believed that God was real. But at what point does personal relationship with God through Jesus become part of who Beth is?
0: Yeah, I was raised to love God, and I did. However, I think as a child, you're raised in that environment, you're raised with those beliefs, which are crucial, but there is a point when you have to believe it for yourself, and you have to actually form that relationship with the Lord yourself. You can't just keep relying on your parents' faith. And it took me a long time to figure that out for myself, really in an authentic way. And it wasn't until I was in my early 20s, I really, for longevity, actually, because as a teenager, I dip in and out. You know, I'd go to a Christian camp in the summer and I'd be saved like 10 times, you know. But actually, in my early 20s, I really realised this is something I need to take a hold of for myself. And I was working in the beauty, makeup, fashion industry. And I really just felt compelled that I needed to return to church, because at the time I wasn't attending a church. Yeah. I wasn't planted in a church. And I really need to do that for myself, not just attend my dad's church. Yeah. So I went on a bit of a mission to find a church. I didn't actually find one at that moment. Mm. And then I was working in MAC Makeup, which is like a makeup store. Yeah. And at the time, I mean, you're talking many years ago, at the time, as a makeup artist, to work in MAC, it was like the holy grail for makeup artists. Yeah. It was the place to be. So I was working in this store as a makeup artist, and two ladies came in to buy makeup. And we got talking, and they were beautiful women. They're buying all the makeup, and I thought, oh, great, I'm making a great sale here, you know. And we got talking, and it turns out that they were Christians, and one of them was just about to plant a church with her husband. Yeah. And she said, well, why don't you come along? Because I was like, well, I used to go to church, and, you know, I'm a Christian. So anyway, long story short, I went along to the first service, and I knew something had shifted in me. Mm. I knew I'd found somewhere that I could relate to, and I could almost forge that personal, authentic relationship with the Lord. And so, yeah, that's where I got baptized there. I actually met my husband, Courtney, there. Yeah. And that's where we were for many years. And that was when, really, in my early 20s, when I realized, okay, I need to do this for myself. This isn't anything to do with my upbringing or the title of being a vicar's daughter. That was just the expectation on me. But actually, what do I need to do for me and my faith and my walk with God?
1: Yeah, and obviously recognizing the foundation that you'd had going along to all those different churches in different locations, and your dad serving different parishes and different members of those parishes. A brilliant foundation to have, but I think, and I'm not church bashing here, but so many of us that grew up in more traditional church settings maybe didn't have the gospel explained to us very well, or weren't attentive when it maybe was explained well, and there perhaps wasn't the opportunities other than at Christian camps and conferences where we'd maybe respond to the gospel. But it was hard to develop a faith when you're in isolation or you're in minority once you get back home. And that's still an issue for so many young people today. They'll go along to incredible events through the summer, then they'll go back to the home environment.

0: and their faith will wane for the next 12 months until it comes round again. And as churches, we need to make sure that we are discipling our children and young people as well as one another, whatever age we are. So let's talk a bit about the makeup industry, because you spent a few years there. That's what you went and trained in. Where did your love of makeup and beauty first begin?
1: It actually all started with art, my love for art and being creative. I was always in school doing the art. I picked the art for GCSEs, for A-levels. You know, I was always very creative. And I started doing an art foundation year after sixth form. And whilst I was doing the art foundation year, I really got interested in the modules, which were more fashion-based. And then I found a local course that did makeup. And I thought, I really like the sound of that, you know. I was always very interested in fashion and makeup, and I just thought this was another creative outlet. So I enrolled on that course, and then whilst I was there, I applied for a makeup artistry course in the London College of Fashion, which I secured a place, and I moved down to London. So I trained down there further. And it was when I was there completing that training, I was working a lot for free at that time. In that industry, you've got to do so much for free. So you're doing fashion shows and photo shoots, but it was all for free. And living as a student in London, working for free, it's not going to last. You know, you can't last that long. So when I got the job in MAC, which actually was back home, I jumped at the chance because it was like I said, it was at the time, it was the place to be as a makeup artist. It had a really great reputation. And I felt like that was a really good next move in my career.
0: Yeah. Now, I know it's stereotypical, and I'm making some assumptions here because I've not worked with many makeup artists. I know it's hard for you to believe back home, but only during my time at the BBC did I spend much time with makeup artists, and they weren't working on me, I hasten to add. I was behind the scenes. But we can sometimes make these assumptions that when you're working in the fashion and beauty industry, so much of the focus is on appearance, upon first impressions, upon how people look in terms of how they come across. Of course, behind that facade, behind that mask, to use another analogy, there are real people who have got real issues going on in their lives and opportunities to build relationships. Yes, some of that is very short term with customers who you're seeking to serve, and sometimes it could be long term if you're working alongside a team or you've got a contract on something particular. How did you recognize, once you got to that place of having a real relationship with God, how a Christian working in the makeup industry could actually be an ambassador of Christ?
1: It was funny, actually, because it was during my time in MAC that I formed my new relationship. I came back to the Lord. Yeah. So I'd almost started there a little bit lost, not really knowing what I stood for, where I was heading. And then it was during my time there that I returned to the Lord. So there was quite a big shift in me and just in my mindset and what I kind of wanted to get out of the job. And at the time, what would happen is girls would book in to MAC on a Saturday to get their makeup done because they would be going out on a night out on Saturday night. And it was in Liverpool, and it was real Liverpool girls, very glamorous, you know, we spent the whole week's wages on getting their makeup done and their hair done and the new outfit. You know, it was the thing to do at the time. And so what you would do is you go into MAC on a Saturday morning, and I'd have a list of names of all the different appointments I had for the whole day. And so what would happen is these girls would come in, they'd sit in my makeup chair and I'd do their makeup, and they'd have an hour appointment each. And what I realised was they'd be sitting in my chair for that hour, and I would hear about the boyfriend, I'd hear about the job, I'd hear about the friendship tiff they were having, I'd hear about their hopes, their dreams, and also their anxieties and their worries. And it was like you were giving them a full counselling session in that hour. And I realised I've got a captive audience here. Yeah. So I always wanted the girls to leave knowing that they were valued, that they were cherished, that they were so significant, more than they even realised. And I would talk to them about my faith. I was careful. I didn't want to, you know, overly pressure. But I would tell them it from my perspective and from what I discovered and, you know, the life I was living. And then I would give them words of encouragement. And I always wanted them to leave my chair and leave the store, just walking that little bit higher, with their head held out a little bit higher, an extra spring in their step. And I didn't put them off because I get repeat customers. They, you know, they request you. So I didn't put them off. But I just really realised actually that was part of my mission field when I was working in Max. So it went from just having a good gossip with them to actually, this is a time that I can speak life into these girls.
0: Yeah, absolutely. And that's something that's continued as your life has changed slightly. But you talk about the opportunity that you had working for Mac, of being like the holy grail of the industry at the time. And Mac is still a significant company when it comes to makeup brands globally. And for any budding makeup artists that might be listening today, maybe you're about to start training at London College of Fashion like Beth did. I just want to encourage you, you know, whatever field of work God is leading you into, like Beth, there's an opportunity there to share your faith openly. And that doesn't always mean preaching and doing some kind of biblical explanation of something, but it is about building meaningful relationship with people and letting them know who God is and that he sees them, he knows them, and that he loves them. Now, there's a lot more to your story, Beth, but we're going to take a short break for one of the new songs for this month, and then we'll get into more depth about how God has led you. This is EMU Music with Arms of Love.

0: It's a little after 11:30 this Monday morning, and a reminder, with me in the studio this morning is Beth Hobbs and her husband Courtney with us as well, feeling, I'm sure, very proud of his wife so far as she's been sharing some of her story. So, Beth, you were sharing about life in the makeup industry, but life's taken a different trajectory since those days, and part of your story, after you found a personal relationship with God, through that chance conversation, really, with a couple of clients in Mac in Liverpool, that meant you went along to a new church plant where you met Courtney and lots of things happened. But part of your early story of finding newfound faith and the reality of a relationship with God was going along to a women's conference, wasn't it? Which had a huge impact on your life. So tell us all about it.
1: Yeah, so it was very early days of starting at this particular church, and they took a group of a very, very small group of maybe six of us to a women's conference. And I remember going into the church where the conference was and sitting down, and there being the worship and the preachers, and it just really impacted me. I didn't know at the time what it would look like, but I knew in that moment that is what God was calling me into ministry with women in some way, shape or form. And I think because I was working in a very female focused industry, I'm one of three daughters. My life has always been very female focused. Yeah. And it is where I've had a real passion. So yeah, sitting in that conference and just being surrounded by all these women worshiping and actually just hearing the word preach in a way that I'd never heard it before, where it's addressing issues and events and things as women that we can really relate to. It really just struck a chord with me. And I knew in that moment, like I said, I didn't know how, I didn't know what, but I knew the Lord was speaking and I knew that he was moving me. And it was that it was a seed was planted, really.
0: Yeah, that seed that is continuing to grow into a mighty oak, to use another analogy. But your personal faith in God, that relationship aspect, really came at a significant time, considering what was about to come in terms of curveballs and challenges in life. The first of those was your mum's brain injury, wasn't it?
1: Yeah, so we're talking 10 years ago now. My mum developed a brain injury, a condition called encephalitis, which actually is not very common. It's quite an uncommon brain injury. And she was well one day, mum as normal, and then the next day she'd collapsed. She was in hospital and we were being told that she had an acquired brain injury, which was encephalitis. And that took us on a journey which, as a family, it just turned our world upside down. It really did. And she spent a year in hospital. At the beginning, she was in comas and then induced comas. And then they'd bring her out of the coma. They tried all different medications because one of the symptoms of the brain injury was fits and seizures, which then obviously would do more damage to the brain. It was just a very, very complex injury. So she spent a year in hospital recovering, and we got to the point where they told us that she had reached her full potential. Bear in mind, she had done really well in that year, considering what the day one had been like, and what the doctors had kind of managed our expectations with. By the time she was coming home, we were in full faith that she would be healed, that she is on the road to recovery, you know. There were a lot of changes, a lot of differences that we had to accept and we had to work with, but we were in full faith of God has already performed a miracle. Oh my goodness, like, she shouldn't even be alive for starters, let alone making the recovery that she is. So we brought her home, and actually she came home the week before our wedding day. So she got home for our wedding, which was just, again, a miracle in itself. And so we got her home, and then for the next 9 years, we as a family cared for her at home, with carers coming in as well. And my sisters and I and my dad and our husbands and our extended family, we went on this journey of trying to give mom the best quality of life we possibly could. And I spent a long time, well, we as a family spent a long time seeking out treatment and doctors and rehabilitation centres to try and get her to where we knew she potentially could be. Again, like I said, we were full of faith for healing and recovery. As the years went on, she would dip, and it became quite apparent that actually where she was at was her full potential, which was quite hard for me to get my head around. Every altar call, every conference I went to, every prayer meeting I was at, my focus was always mom, and she's going to be healed. And I know the Lord can perform this miracle. I know he can restore her. Like, I was in such full faith. And then I just had this moment where the Lord just kind of spoke to me, and it was, yes, my mom will be healed. Yes, he will heal her and make her whole, but it may not be in this life. It will be in heaven. And that was really hard to kind of accept in a way, but it also provided me a freedom, because then I could focus on what my mom needed right now. Rather than always pushing and fighting and, you know, trying to solve the problem, trying to fix it, really. It was, okay, we just need to make sure she has the highest quality of life, which we can possibly give her until whenever the day comes, you know, because there was the brain injury isn't like some illnesses where there's a timeline and, you know, you have X amount of time to live. This was, there was no end to this. You know, she could have lived till she was 100, you know, we didn't know. So that was our focus as a family. But throughout the whole thing, we didn't lose our faith. My mum certainly didn't lose her faith. She is a strong woman of God. She really, if she came even more outspoken about it with her brain injury, actually, even more outspoken about it. So, you know, that was something that also, I was like, well, she knows where she's going. She knows she's going to heaven. She knows the Lord is with her. So when she did pass, she passed 2 years ago, that was really hard, because we'd spent the last almost 10 years fighting for her. And I can remember when she passed, I said, what am I going to fight for now? What is it I fight for? Because I'd put all so much energy into that. But also, a lot of things had happened in 10 years. You know, we'd, like I said, mum got home the week before our wedding day. We had our daughter. So mum had become a grandma to, you know, and had a granddaughter. My younger sister had got married. She graduated, got married. My other nephew, he was growing up. And so there was a lot of life lived. And I always just feel so thankful, because I just think, okay, God gave us 10 extra years with us, with her. Like, those 10 extra years, a lot happened. And when she did leave us, when she did pass, my sisters and I and my dad, we were all in a place of, we're a loving family unit. It's almost like she left us at a place where we were all doing really well. We were all settled. You know, my dad is retired and he's in a great, great community with his church as a retired vicar. And my mum and him would attend that church and she loved it. And my sisters and I all married in healthy marriages, and, you know, we were in a good place. And I do believe, like, mum almost knew that, okay, I can leave. I can go now. It's okay to go now. And she saw a lot as well. So she saw me training to be a minister. She saw me get my chaplaincy job. She came to Rise. You know, she saw like the beginning of that and would come to the Rise nights. I mean, it was an absolute mission to organise her being there and getting her there. And, you know, it was like a military operation, but she was there. Mm. And I just think that God is so good in those moments, that although life changed, and life did change as we knew it, she was still always there at the centre of our family.
0: So much of what you've shared there, Beth, that I relate to. Just this past Saturday, we were celebrating what would have been my dad's 81st birthday, and journeying as a family through his illness, I totally understand where you're coming from, in that it's really hard to hold things in contention because you know that God could heal and restore, and you can be expectant of that, whilst also having the challenges of helping to provide care for someone who is so dear to you. And sometimes getting to that place of acceptance can be the healthiest way forward, of recognising that, yes, God is capable of bringing healing and restoration, but it might not be during this part of life. It could be part of eternal life with Him in glory. And sometimes that can lead to some very difficult decisions as well. But, you know, the fact that you're sat here as a pastor, as a chaplain, and as the founder of Rise Women speaks into the fact that God was your rock. Now, add into that, early on in your marriage, you're involved in a serious road accident as well, aren't you?
1: Yeah, I was. So we've been married just 3 months, and I was hit at full speed by a drunk driver. So he was doing 60 miles in a 30 mile residential area, and I sustained really severe injuries. I broke my neck in three places. I damaged my spine. I had bleeds on my brain. I was in a bad way, really. There was questions over my mobility and would I, you know, walking and maybe the strength in my legs. And it was a real shock because, as I said, we'd only been married 3 months. We were still in this honeymoon period. Obviously, we were a few months into mom being home as well from hospital. Yeah. So we were still in the throes of adjusting to caring at home. And all of a sudden, I was in hospital and we had to figure out what that recovery would look like for me as well. And that was a lot on Courtney, that, you know, he didn't quite sign up for that when he said, "I do," 3 months before. We were still, like I said, in the honeymoon period. And it was a really scary time because obviously I couldn't walk, I couldn't work. I was in this, when I first was in hospital, I was in this body brace, obviously, because I didn't know about the damage, what damage had been done. And then once after some time, they knew that they kind of started to give me physio and try and get me out of bed. And when they got me out of bed, I could walk. However, there was always that question of what is the damage going to have done? Because it was on my spine. And I've got this memory of when I was in this body brace, I'm lying on this bed, unable to move. All I kept doing was wiggling my toes because I just had this thought of, if I can move my toes and I can move my feet, and if I can move my feet, I can move my legs. If I can move my legs, that means I can walk. Because I just thought, we can't have me in a wheelchair as well. There can't be me and my mum in a wheelchair. This is not going to happen. The fear was overwhelming that I felt. I really felt fear. And I just kept wiggling my toes. And yeah, the day came when they got me out of the hospital bed, and I did. I walked. I was very wobbly, you know, and I was in a lot of pain and a lot of medications. But I did. I walked. And then when it came time to send me home, they sent me home in a neck brace. And I was told to wear that neck brace 24/7 for 4 months. I could not take it off. At certain points during those months, I would go back to the hospital, they would review it, they'd scan me, and they'd say, yeah, continue. You know, it's going in the right direction. But again, that was hard. You know, I'm at home, I'm in this neck brace. I couldn't really do much for myself because you're so limited. And I was still in a lot of pain at the beginning as well. So I was a lot of pain meds as the breaks in my neck healed and fused back together. And that was a really interesting time because I couldn't work during that time. Everything that I had been doing, I just couldn't do. Mm. I was more or less housebound unless somebody wanted to come and try and take me out in the car. And, yeah, you know, even then that was difficult. Going to church on a Sunday was basically my weekly outing. Mm. But again, even then I had to be careful in crowds. You know, I couldn't be around lots of busyness. And it was a real time of, I suppose, acceptance of a process, which I'm not the best at. I'm quite an impatient person. I like everything yesterday, you know. Mm. And I really had to learn the art of trusting a process, knowing that actually God has positioned the best medics, the best physios, the, you know, everything is around me, is all in my best interest. And I just had time to, which I wouldn't have had before, actually, you know, read my Bible and listen to podcasts and actually just really rely on my faith. And I wasn't relying on it for the healing of somebody else at this moment. I was relying on the healing for me. So it was like a different experience than I'd ever had before, because I was so used to fighting for my mom, mm, and I had to fight for me. But I did have in the back of my mind of, gosh, I feel like a burden to my family because this is an extra now. This is an extra. And I had feelings of being a burden. I had feelings of, as a wife, like, this is not what marriage is supposed to look like. Yeah. And am I enough? Am I putting too much pressure on us? And there was a lot of feelings and thoughts I had to really battle with, and I had to take to God, and I had to just be like, Lord, I don't understand this, and I don't understand the process, but I'm going to have to just trust it. And the day came, finally, when I went to the hospital and they took the neck brace off. And it was so funny because they literally just like take it off in that appointment. Mm. And they just like let you go out the door. And I was like, are you sure I'm free? You know, I'm so used to having this constriction around my neck. And all of a sudden I was so scared and unsure. And I kept wearing, putting scarves on, you know, just for that comfort. Mm. And then that's when, you know, obviously recovery really did continue again, because I had to try and do drive again. I had to get my license back. They put me in for like counselling. I had to continue with physio for other injuries. So that wasn't the end of the road when the neck brace came off, but it definitely did feel like, okay, I'm on my way now.
0: And a lot of people, given what you've shared, would have lost their faith. Mm. But the fact is you chose to press in and take these things to God and recognize that God was faithful to his word and was your rock. Now, you talked a bit about some of the challenges that there were, particularly for you and Courtney at that time, but you chose to sow a seed back then, didn't you, which you've seen God really bring a return on. So talk to us about that.
1: Yeah, so as I said before, I had a lot of time on my hands, and I was reading my Bible, I was listening to podcasts, and there was one particular ministry that really invested into me during that time. And at the time they had a magazine and a website. Now they have like a podcast and everything, but at the time it was just a magazine and a website. And I used to just trawl through this website, like, you know, page by page, word for word. I'd read the magazine from front to back, and it was just a wonderful ministry for women. And I really, again, it captured my heart, just like the women's conference had years before. Yeah. It really captured my heart. And I felt compelled that I should sow a seed into that ministry. Now, I wasn't working. All the financial responsibility was on Courtney. We'd only been married 3 months. It was like, we did not have a penny to rub together. Times were tough. And yet I felt the Lord telling me, you need to plant a financial seed. And I remember I wrote a card to the founder of the ministry. I wrote her a card and I just said, you know, I just really, really recall to plant this seed, and I'm so thankful for your ministry and how much encouragement it had given me during this hard season. And I really felt inspired that God was leading me into ministry for women, although I didn't know what it looked like.
0: Yeah.
1: And I said to Courtney, the Lord's, you know, prompting me to plant a financial seed. And he just kind of looked at me like, oh my goodness, you've got to be kidding me right now. You know, we're still tithing. Is there any more money we need to give away? We had a £20 note, which at that time, you know, that was like a lot of money. And I was like, I'm going to put this £20 note in the card. And that's what I did. I sent this £20 note in the card. And I just believe that that was a seed. It was an act of obedience. It was me planting a seed, actually with no idea where it would land, the soil it would land on, but just having that faith of, I know that God has planted something in my heart here. And I don't know what it looks like. I don't know what it will be. I don't know when it will happen, but I'm just going to be faithful right now in what I'm called to do. I'm not going to put it off. I'm not going to say, oh, well, actually, when I'm healed and I get back to work, then I will. I had to do it in that moment. And I look back now and I think, yeah, that was just a great, and I'm still actually in touch with the girl who runs the ministry. And I went down to London just a few months ago to one of their events and things, and they're still going strong. And I just think, you know, it all kind of comes back around, you know?
0: Yeah. So make sure that you're obedient. When God is prompting you to plant a seed, whether that's financial or whether that's some kind of sacrifice in another way of your time or your talent or seeking to invest in someone else, be obedient to that. Now, we've got a couple of minutes to go, Beth. Obviously, you're now a pastor, you're a chaplain, but one of the key things that you're passionate about is Rise Women, which you're leading in memory of your late mum. So give us the overall focus. What's Rise Women all about?
1: Rise Women is a space which we have intentionally created. And it's a space where women of all ages, all stages, all denominations, even women of no faith who are just exploring faith, can come together. And at the moment, we're running them as nights, so like a Rise night. And we get together, we have worship, we have prayer, we have testimony. And it's just a really great environment where we can come together, put everything to the side, all the busyness of life, all the demands which we are under, and come together and actually meet with the Lord and let our faith go deeper. And we know we have women who bring friends, we have girls who bring family, maybe colleagues, and so it's also a really great introduction to church as well.
0: Yeah.
1: It's a safe space. When you come, you kind of know what you're going to get. It is a girls' night, and so girls, you know, they're booking the babysitters, they're planning their, you know, car shares, some of them go out for dinner beforehand. You know, it's becoming a real community, and it's just amazing to see God work through the women and see them grow and see if the same faces coming back again and again. And then also we have women who say, oh, I've heard about this, I've seen this on social media. And you know, the last one, we had women come from London.
0: Wow.
1: Yeah, we had some women travel up in a car together from London and they'd just seen it on Instagram. So it's really exciting what God's doing.
0: It's incredibly exciting. So don't neglect the gifts that God places in your hands. And if he's leading you to do something with those gifts, sow, because you don't know what that seed might produce in the master gardener's hands. The next Rise Women Night is happening on the 10th of October in Birkenhead. You can find all the details on the website, rise-women.co.uk. And if you're on Instagram, make sure that you follow Beth Hobbs and rise.women to stay up to date and to find out more about what Beth is doing. But thanks so much for joining us in the studio today, Beth. It's been a pleasure to actually meet you in person rather than through screen. To take us to the midday headlines with Peter Wooding, it's Natalie Grant and Corey Asprey. Have you

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1: UCB News at 12 o'clock. I'm Peter Wooding. There's a united message among First Ministers of Wales, Scotland and Northern Ireland.
2: Westminster is not working.
3: For the first time, there are First Ministers in Scotland, Wales and Northern Ireland who believe that their countries should decide their own future.
4: Our common cause here is the understanding that Westminster does not and will never serve our people well.
1: That's Plaid Cymru's Rhina Puirwhite, the SNP's John Swinney and Michelle O'Neill of Sinn Féin. They've met in Cardiff declaring Westminster's time is coming to an end. For the first time since devolution, all three nations have been led by parties committed to leaving the UK. Downing Street says it believes strongly in the union. Boris Johnson says Russia's war with Ukraine is getting desperate after he narrowly avoided getting hit by a drone. The former Prime Minister was heading back from Kyiv on a trip with other foreign officials when a train behind him was struck near the Polish border. Ukraine's railway operator says it's entirely possible he was the target. Mr. Johnson's posted on social media saying the country needs more Western support.
5: They need a joint statement from the West that the destiny of Ukraine is in the West as a free, independent, sovereign country. We haven't heard that for too long.
1: A report calling a reliance on private companies to manage the risks of artificial intelligence unsatisfactory. A group of cross-party politicians wants a new bill to address the scale of risks it poses. Christian Minister Tim Bull recently called AI a marvellous, if flawed, tool. He added it should be approached wisely by churches in the light of Christian ethical and moral teaching. And people will be able to travel with a different rail company for free if their trains have been cancelled. The changes are coming in on Sunday, with ministers saying it's common sense. That's the latest UCB news. Your next update in an hour.
6: Thanks, Peter. Well, sunny spells continuing to develop at times through this afternoon. It will be feeling warm and humid in the south, but fresher in the north as it turns windy with heavy rain later on. Taking a look at what the temperatures are going to be doing this afternoon. Around the time of school pickup, we could expect that in Scotland and Northern Ireland, we're going to be looking at lows of 15 or 16 degrees and highs of 18 or 19. And then across England and Wales, lows of 19 or 20 degrees down western coast, but feeling much warmer inland and towards the southeast, highs of 23 or 24 degrees. That's your weather this Monday lunchtime, and now we turn to 1 Timothy and chapter 4.
7: From the Bible, this is a trustworthy saying that deserves full acceptance. That is why we labour and strive, because we have put our hope in the living God, who is the Saviour of all people, and especially of those who believe. 1 Timothy 4:9-10.

Patrick Mayberry with Easy to Praise, bringing us to 6.5 minutes past 12. Brilliant to have your company. A very good afternoon to you this Monday. It's Matt Brown with you for the final hour of today's This Is My Story here on UCB2, also known as the home of hope and worship. So let's continue the worship with a bit of a Irish and American flavour. This is Rend Collective with Evergreen.

So coming up in 20 minutes, we've got the word for today. As we conclude our four-part series we've been journeying through since Friday, pray boldly. Jeremiah 33 and verse 3 says, "Call to me and I will answer you and show you great and mighty things which you do not know." When we pray boldly, we need to pray with great expectation, but we also need to be prepared that God may blow our minds with what he says to us and with what he shows us. The word for today on the way at 12:30.

and the author wrote the purpose-built tune named L. Nathan to match Whittle's pseudonym. Well, it first appeared in the 1883 collection Gospel Hymns No. 4, edited by the prominent gospel musicians, including Ira D. Sankey, known for Sankey's hymns. The powerful refrain of this hymn is a direct verbatim quotation of 2 Timothy 1, verse 12. For the which cause I also suffered these things. Nevertheless, I am not ashamed, for I know whom I have believed, and am persuaded that he is able to keep that which I have committed unto him against that day. The verses of this hymn contrast limited human understanding with the mysteries of grace, faith, and the future. And the refrain shifts our focus away from unanswered questions and on to the personal, unchanging character and keeping power of our Saviour, Jesus Christ. Today's Lunchtime Hymn, brought to us by Tim Light, is I Know Whom I Have Believed.

So just before we get into today's word for today, I've got one more song to play for you. And it's a song that is a fortnight old to the Home of Hope and Worship today. We added it to our new songs playlist for September. It's Chase & Co, joined by Elevate Life Music, and it's called I've Got Jesus. Have you?

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1: The word for today is Pray Boldly, Part 4. In Joshua chapter 10 and verses 12 and 13 we read, Joshua said, "Sun, stand still." So the sun stood still. God said, "Call to me and I will answer you and show you great and mighty things which you do not know." Jeremiah 33 verse 3. You are to call on God for great things as well as little things. Joshua's army was battling the combined might of five hostile armies and he was winning. But he was running out of time and needed more daylight. So he did something no one in recorded history has ever done before. Then Joshua spoke to the Lord in the day when the Lord delivered up the Amorites before the children of Israel. And he said in the sight of Israel, "Sun, stand still." So the sun stood still till the people had revenge upon their enemies. Is this not written in the book of Jasher? So the sun stood still in the midst of heaven and did not hasten to go down for about a whole day. And there had been no day like it, before it or after it, that the Lord heeded the voice of a man, for the Lord fought for Israel. Joshua 10 verses 12 to 14. Like Joshua, who was battling five kings, you may be battling discouragement, disease, despair, defeat, or death. Respond in prayer. Honest, continual, and audacious prayer. You are a member of God's family. You come to him not as a stranger, but as an heir. Confidently approach his throne. See Hebrews 4 verse 16. Earnestly make your requests known. See Philippians 4 verse 6. Not because of what you've achieved, but because of what Christ has done on your behalf. Because Christ shed his blood for you, you can confidently pour out your heart before God, knowing you'll get results. That's the word for today on UCB.

Unspoken with God Help Me. And that's probably what a few of us were praying over this past weekend. I've been asking, what was the most eventful part of your weekend? And several of you have been sharing things during the course of this morning and the early part of this afternoon. Cassie says, spending time yesterday with my youngest adult daughter and youngest grandson. Utter joy. Oh, I'm glad that you had a great time together. And Josie shares, driving to my sister's from Essex to Shropshire on Saturday, going round a roundabout, and the map said, I've found a quicker route. Maneuvering around the roundabout, I didn't get a chance to say no and ended up being taken into the heart of London and kept wanting to take me towards Kent. Well, I eventually hit some stationary traffic so I could reset the maps for my sister's address in Shropshire. So 3 hours of driving around London, seeing places I'd only heard of. I was eventually on the A1, and my normally 3.5 hour to 4 hour journey took me 7.5 hours. The stress affected my tummy and I was doubled up with acid all day on Sunday. Oh, I'm sorry to hear that, JC. She continues, the blessing is, I cried out to the Father, oh, please get me out of this place, Father. Put me on the right road to Linz. That's when I got the opportunity to change the maps. I found a garage where I could stop for the toilet and get some medicine for the acid tummy that was already starting, and I got to my sister's without any more holdups and arrived safely. Praise his holy name. And I wish I'd cried out sooner when I realised I was heading towards London. We have an amazing Father, Son and Holy Spirit. We must remember to call on them sooner because they are gentlemen and don't go where they are not invited. Thank you, Father, Son and Holy Spirit, for your wonderful care and protection. Amen. Amen indeed, Josie. So it wasn't just me that was delayed on my journey. A usual hour and 20 minute journey took, I think it was 4.5 hours because we had to wait for a new tyre. And I felt a little unwell as well. So you're in good company there. Sally says, oh, there was lots of eventful things over the weekend. Being at a church prayer breakfast, then spent time in church's 24/7 prayer room. 3 young people baptized yesterday and big hugs from granddaughters we've not seen since we had been on holiday. Fantastic. Sally says, and Matt, what about you? Well, yeah, we went to Derbyshire to mark what would have been my dad's birthday and had a popped tyre, so the journey took a lot longer, and a bit of travel sickness and migraine on Saturday. Glad to say I'm feeling much better now. And Pauline says, getting my husband home to Rowley after spending 10 days in hospital in Stoke. I am so glad to hear that he is back home. Thanks to all of you that got in touch on that. And now we're looking ahead to this evening. Becky Prophet will be with you for the worship service between 7 and 8. And then she's covering worship and the word this week while Anne Henderson is away on holiday. One of the songs Becky might be playing this evening from Elevation Rhythm and Josiah Queen is as simple as the title, Amazing.

0: It is amazing, and I'll tell you who else is amazing. Abby Gregory.
1: What do you want, Matt Brown?
0: I don't want anything. I'm just excited to have a chat with you.
1: I'm sorry, I've got to an age of cynicism. That must, he must be.
0: Well, it's good to know someone's coming up behind me on the cynicism.
1: How are you doing, sir? It's been a little while. Where have I been?
0: Well, You've been on drive, haven't you?
1: I was me. I was Ruth.
0: Yeah.
1: Now, it's been a week or so.
0: And now you're Abby
1: again. And now I think I'm Abby.
0: Okay. You think you are?
1: I think, well, who knows?
0: Hopefully by 4 o'clock this afternoon, it will have settled down.
1: Well, and hopefully the 3 hours before it, I'd like to sing. Just watch it.
0: I'll just give you an opportunity.
1: Oh, dear. How are you doing? How's your morning been?
0: I'm all right. Yeah, it's been great. I always love it when someone's actually in the studio.
1: Living and breathing in front of you.
0: Yeah.
1: That's a nice feeling, isn't it?
0: It's a really nice feeling. So good to get back into the swing of things, but plenty more conversations on the way this week, I can tell you.
1: Ooh.
0: Yeah, in fact, I'm recording this afternoon with a gentleman who's a bishop in America. Yeah.
1: Bishop in America. Very good.
0: Yeah. And he has a brilliant name.
1: You have
0: Norris Pringle Gordon.
1: Oh, come on.
0: What a name.
1: Now that's a lanyard you'd wear.
0: Ah, exactly.
1: Well.
0: You would.
1: That's a name tag that at the end of the day you'd gone, can I take yours home, please?
0: Yeah, yeah. When was the last time you wore a lanyard?
1: I'm going to wear that to the shops. When was that? Now, that's a good question, actually.
0: Mm.
1: When was it? Can I just steal that for my show in about 16 minutes?
0: Yeah, go for it.
1: When was the last time you wore a lanyard? It's a good name, isn't it? A lanyard.
0: Yeah.
1: Oh, see, at home... You have really started a memory now because we've got a bag at home full to overflowing of all the lanyards Mr. Gregory and I have worn with various hats on down through the years because he's been backstage at a few events in the past.
0: Oh, hello.
1: He does a grand job of reminding me of all the gigs and concerts he's managed to be backstage on crew for.
0: Yeah.
1: Of bands that I would have liked to have seen. A song comes on the radio and I go, that was... And I just next to me, seen them.
0: Remember the first time Mrs. B mentioned being stood next to Gwyneth Paltrow at a filming of Top of the Pops when Coldplay were recording.
1: Oh, okay. Now, okay, there's the context. Because I was a bit confused why Star of Hollywood was there. But of course,
0: yes. Must have been a while ago.
1: Well, absolutely. But, you'd have had a lanyard for that.
0: Definitely.
1: You'd have had a lanyard for that. we have got this sort of full-to-overflowing freezer bag, because that's sort of the dizzying heights of container that we use for these things.
0: You don't put the lanyards in the freezer?
1: No, not in the freezer, in the freezer bag. And then the freezer bag sort of is getting moved between different sort of cluttered areas of the house. And I'm going, what are we going to do with these? You go, this is our history.
0: Yeah.
1: Oh, yeah, I've got some good... back in the day, I haven't worn one that says AAA in a while.
0: No, it was 2000 for me. I last had a AAA.
1: Really?
0: Yeah.
1: Not sure if I've ever had
0: Message
1: AAA.
0: 2000, to be precise.
1: Well, I think we are going back to the early thousands that I've got a couple that might just... I don't know whether they wouldn't get me in anywhere now.
0: No.
1: But that's okay, because I've got to the age where, probably like you, Matt, quite happy to just stay at home.
0: Totally. It's like, to go or not to go.
1: A long time ago, I gave up on queuing.
0: Yeah.
1: A long time ago. Just get to a point where, I can't be bothered. Can't be bothered. Anyway.
0: Well, not long to wait until
1: you
0: are.
1: But this is it. And do you know, everybody's welcome. There's no queuing.
0: Yeah.
1: I don't know why there's no queue, but there's no queue for the 1 o'clock show.
0: It's the joy of radio. Switches on and there you are.
1: Pull up a pew, whether you're in the car, whether you're at work. It's just that sort of Monday feeling, my friend. Whatever you're up to, do get in touch. I think I'd quite like to know, actually, when did you last wear a lanyard? Maybe you were serving on team yesterday at church.
0: Yeah.
1: Maybe you're wearing one right now because you have just been... allowed into a building where you're going to start working. Maybe it's the first day on a new job. Mm. Maybe, indeed, you have to wear one every day because that's just what I have to do, Abby. let me know. 01782 922 220. Talking mundane yet marvellous. I mean, I think lanyards are probably worthy of that tome, aren't they?
0: Of course.
1: Very important little bits of paper that we wear around our necks. But indeed, what is mundane yet very marvellous on this very ordinary Monday? We're talking about the Heritage Open days. Don't know whether you knew this was happening. Had a bit of a false start over the weekend, but then made good on it and got out to see some sites for free. I can't describe the excitement of them still going, we're still just going to issue you with the tickets so we know you're here.
0: Yeah.
1: So I now have actual paper evidence that I got in these places for free over the weekend, which excites me no end. And so we'll talk about all of the above. Please, friend, tell me your weekend wins. And as somebody said to me the other day, does that work on radio? You'd be surprised, listener, just how excited we get when I say, share with me in emojis what you did at the weekend. And Auntie Abby will try and guess live on the radio.
0: Brilliant.
1: Just see me flustered. I mean, that's what it's all about. Just get me flustered. Have a look. Tell me in emoji form what you did over the weekend, your weekend wins, and I'll see if I can guess them in the next hour or so. All that to come, plus, of course, we'll play What's on the What. Yes, it's back to afternoons at 3:20. Word for today, woo-woo! But, listener, just keep in touch. Tell me what you're up to, and we'll share some stories. It's all to come.
0: Fantastic. Thanks, Abby.
1: Thank
0: it's
1: you.
0: Nice to have you back for a whole week.
1: I know! What am I going to do with myself?
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6: Hi, I'm Jane Walters, writer and broadcaster. Have you ever noticed how much God cares about the little things in your life? We might think there's no point praying about our worries because God must be far too busy dealing with the more important global stuff. But the fact is that God is able to hear and respond to every creature on the planet. And he seems to take particular delight in letting me know how much my everyday concerns matter. Here's some of my examples. I'm looking out for an unfamiliar turning, and he puts a car waiting to pull out of that very junction. If I'm strapped for cash, I find the items on my shopping list are on offer or in the reduced section. Coincidence? No, I don't think so. It's like God reads my mind, understands my worries, and steps in at the perfect moment. Look out for him doing it for you, too.

Hope Dars brings us to the end of our time together for this Monday. Thanks so much to Beth Hobbs and to May Partain for being our guests on today's This Is My Story. And thanks to you for your company. Looking forward to Tuesday's This Is My Story, when we'll be speaking to the team leader of Canal Ministries, Chris Burke. Where in the country will he be joining us from? That's the question. He may be on a canal boat, or he may be on terra firma. And Chris Goswami will be back with us talking about AI and its potential impact on our lives. I know that for many people, it is a concern and a worry. For many, it's an opportunity, but he'll talk to us about it from a faith perspective. Have a brilliant rest of your Monday afternoon and evening. I'll be with you again tomorrow morning from 9. See ya.

They are the Kingdom Fleet. And don't give up. What a message to start the show. Indeed, if you are just feeling that sort of way that it is at 1:07 on a Monday, then don't give up, my friend. Start of a whole new week. Hope it is starting well for you and yours, wherever I find you here. You'll find me back in my rightful place. A real pleasure to be back in my show here on this Monday, live with you through till 4, keeping you company on UCB2. It is Abby looking after things. Here's C3 Music.

That's who our God is. He's never failed us. He never will. That wonderful reminder from C3 Music playing on your UCB 2. I feel like taking a register. Are we all present and correct? Abby Gregory, tick. You, dear listener, tick. Well, who else do we need? Getting the gang back together. How about that? Oh, lovely, lovely. I can report Ruth O'Reilly Smith is back in the building. I have shown her to her desk, and she knows where that is. pleasure as ever to sit in on drive the last week and a bit. The all-important bit. And with that, catch up with so many fabulous listeners through the later afternoon. Thanks to Lydia Oakes, who in my place was sitting in, keeping you company over the last week or so. Now, of course, if you have missed anything from this morning's This Is My Story with Matt and special guests, anything from the last couple of weeks, do head across to the UCB Player app. Get it downloaded in your App Store, Google Play Store. So simple to do that. Do not fear the App Store, my friend. Get it downloaded, free of charge to do so. And then, if you've never got the app on your phone, if you haven't done that yet, so simple. You do not have to set up a login or a password. You don't have to think of a clever username. Oh, honestly, the barrier of try and come up with an original username for some things. Oh, that is the difference between me getting online to particular sort of different services and things and not. Oh, can't be bothered. But with the UCB Player app, the first time that you go on it, it will ask you to choose which station, and that's the only thing it's going to remember is indeed which station, so that next time you click on the app, it just takes you straight to UCB 2, which I actually think is very, very useful. Along with that, you're getting access to all the extra content, catching up on the last 2 weeks of shows across our specialist music hours, interview programmes, teaching, it's all there. And you've got links into news, Word for Today, prayer services, it's all there. So go tell them I sent you. Indeed. How was your weekend, friend? How are we doing? Because there is a definite change in the wardrobe. There's definitely a sense of an impending season upon us. It's on its way. It's definitely some long sleeves coming out. An extra light jacket here and there. So I hope you've had a good weekend. I hope it's been full of wins. I hope it's been great for you. And if so, I'd love to hear from you about things that went really well. We were talking a lot about the Heritage Open days over on Drive just last week. Love to hear from you if you got along to any of those. I'll tell you about my experience in a little while. And if you fancy testing me on this, you could show me in emojis what you got up to this weekend. And let's see live on radio if I can guess what you were doing. So go on, send me some emojis. Your weekend wins. Go on, let's have a see. 01782 922 220, please. That's your WhatsApp. Keep that number close by. Say hello today. And the email abi@ucb.co.uk. Lots as ever to come throughout the afternoon. So go on, put the kettle on. Mine's a cup of tea, please. Here's Rose Owuku and Breakthrough.

0: is new to UCB2 this September. Joelle Barnes and Seth Schlitter together. Road Less Travelled plays on UCB2 Monday afternoon. Then thank you as you are getting in touch already. Come to some of your messages in a little while, because I don't know whether you caught this conversation. Before we went away, I was chatting with Matt. I can't even remember what started this off. But he mentioned lanyard or lanyard. I don't even think it's a north-south thing. I think it's just whether it rolls off the tongue kind of thing. Don't get me started on Drive last week's flask on a mask or a flask on a mask. That was our what's on the what. We're not going to do that today. But indeed, lanyards or lanyards. When did you last wear one? Sign of importance. You know you've made it when you get the lanyard. I'm going to go with lanyard. I have to say, much the preserve of you've got to wear one or you're not getting in. And that's the thing. Big events. I don't know whether you've noticed this, particularly I think it's sort of on the grid at F1 races. If you are there with a sponsor, the more lanyards you wear, well, the more tired your neck, I imagine, for one. But certainly a show of some superiority. the preserve of maybe the office where you wear them, and you've all got to wear them, and if you're not wearing them, out you go. And I've worn a few lanyards over the years. I have to say, there's quite a joy when you go to particular events. I've been to any sort of outside broadcasts and any concerts I've been very fortunate to get along to in the name of UCB. Then they hand you the all-important lanyard. And it might just get you, if you're fortunate, behind stage. It might even get you to where the slightly soggy sandwiches are and a cup of tea. Maybe you've been wearing a lanyard just this weekend. You get one when you're on the welcome team at church. Get you. Let me know, when did you last wear a lanyard? I know, what a question for a Monday. But go on, 01782 922 220. Afternoon Dan, listening in Telford. He says, I have to wear a lanyard at work. I am the Chief Cybersecurity Officer. That's a lot of words on that little tag of yours. I have to set the example, says Dan. So when I leave it on my desk and I go out of the room, it's very embarrassing. I have to ring the bell to to be asked to be let back in. Oh, Dan, I know. Yeah, that happens from time to time here. Had to use it last week. Well, that's it. It sounds like you've had a bit of a long weekend down there. Lovely, lovely stuff. Thank you. Do let me know, though, 01782 922 220. Some of your emojis also coming in for the weekend that it was. You're telling me your weekend wins and telling me in emoji form as well. And I'm going to try and guess some of those in a few moments. So do stay in touch. The other thing we're talking about is the Heritage Open Days. Don't know whether you got along to these. Every year, so many buildings that aren't usually open. Buildings that usually have to part with a fair wad of cash to get into. Membership cards, all that sort of thing. Throw their doors open over these 2 weeks, two weekends it is, in fact. And even today, maybe you are helping at one of those things that's happening. And we got along to some places over the weekend. Maybe you did as well. Let me know if that's the case. Let me know if you're helping. 01782 922 220.
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4: Hi, this is Matt Frost from Siren Sister Baptist Church. If you want a motto for your life, there are plenty to choose from. When life gives you lemons, make lemonade. Live every day like it's your last. Be yourself. Everyone else is already taken. Jesus, in the last few days of his life before his crucifixion, was asked many questions and challenged many times. One of the questions was this: Teacher, which is the most important commandment in the law of Moses? And Jesus replied, quoting from the Old Testament, "You must love the Lord your God with all your heart, all your soul, and all your mind. Love your neighbor as yourself." The entire law and all the demands of the prophets are based on these two commandments. You want a motto for your life? That's the best you can get. Love God with all your heart, mind, soul, and strength, and love your neighbor as yourself. Let's pray that God helps us to do that.

I was describing to somebody the other day that on occasion I do ask my lovely, lovely listeners to tell me what they've been doing at the weekend or anticipating doing at the weekend. They tell me over WhatsApp in emoji forms, and I got a rather, I have to say, sort of confused look at the time. And I thought, well, what's wrong with that? And I think the person said, well, does that work on radio? And I would proffer that it does. And it's surprising, really, because Ruth O'Reilly Smith will tell you this, that, well, it was nearly, probably a year ago now, that we did, through the October half-term, Art Club on the radio. So, I mean, I think anything's up for grabs, really. Draw along with Abby on the radio. Yeah, why not? Thank you then, as you... Well, hey, listen, you're putting me up to the challenge, so let's give this a go. Thank you, 01782 922220. Afternoon, Alison. It says, now, we have got the word Saturday, and we have got Uncle 90. We've got an emoji of a cake with a candle in it. I think there were some celebrations. Sunday, we've definitely got a picture of a church with a steeple. We've got some keys, like a keyboard. And then a nice, oh, a mug. I'm imagining that's my go-to flat white order there, Alison. But that does sound good. Playing in the worship band, I'm going to guess. Church. Were you on the coffee rota as well, or did you just hang back for a nice coffee? We've got a dog on a lead, and then we've got a parasol by some waves. So I'm guessing Alison managed to get to the coast. Now, whether you live nearby, and I'm thoroughly jealous if you do, or even if you made your way to the local coast. Oh, that just sounds lovely. Nothing like a windswept walk on a beach. Any time of year. We've got some books. It looks like we've got some flowers and sunshine. So I think you probably got out in the garden as well. That's not too bad a weekend at all, Alison. Lots got done there. Thank you very much. Now, do you know, my Saturday went a little awry. Of course, you were listening, show 10 till 2, of course, on UCB2. And, well, in the afternoon, we had intended to get over to one of these Heritage Open days, and it all just went a little awry. We sort of ran out of time. Life happens, and it didn't quite get moving. But there were things around the house that I very quickly sort of dropped into the mode of sorting, and a huge bag of clothes I sorted for the charity shop. Very proud of myself for that. And then, do you know, I popped out to buy some food and bits we needed. And on the way back in the house, I thought, oh, now I was going to move those plants from the back of our house to the front of the house. And I had a vision, listener. I had a vision of what it was going to look like if I moved these kind of grasses that I've got in pots that weren't doing very well outside the house at the beginning of summer. But now it's a bit damp. I thought, I think they're going to more than survive, to be honest. So, my poor family. I walked in from the supermarket and I dumped the shopping and I walked straight out the patio doors to the back and just randomly lifted this plant and just walked in and walked straight past them and walked out the front door. And just dumped it on sort of the front area of our house. And, yeah, I got some quizzical looks. And then husband went, is there more? Is there more? And sure enough, back out to the back and another grasses through the house. Quickest way, my friend, quickest way. I'm not walking all around the back of the house. Oh, there we go, yeah. Anyway, everything was where it needed to be. I don't know how I would put that in an emoji back to your listener, so I won't. I'll just tell you about it. 1:37 here, Monday. Thank you as you're getting in touch. I can see more of your emojis and challenges coming up. Thank you, Alison, who says, yep, coffee, post-service, but not on duty. Yep, dog walk on the beach near where I live. And then reading in the garden.
Oh, Alison, that does sound like a fabulous weekend. Now, let's, before we go into this next song, look at the emojis Marina has sent me. She has sent me what looks like some high-fiving or prayer clapping emojis. We've got a lot of hands in the air. In fact, we've got 1, 2, 3, 4, 5, 6, 7, 8, 9, 10 emojis of hands in the air. And lots of 100% emojis. Then we've got a heart. Then we've got a frying pan. And then we've got 3 individuals walking. I'm going to have a little think about that one and come back after more music. Thank you, Marina. 01782922220. Abby back with you on Afternoons here this Monday. Playing you From the Rescued. This is called I Pray to You. It's UCB2, the home of hope and worship.

0: If you're just needing that little thing of energy, that's a good word, isn't it? A thing of energy today as the Monday morning rolls over into the afternoon, that post-lunch slump. Don't worry, listener. I've got you covered here on UCB2. I've got you covered as we are indeed talking about our weekend wins, playing you some great music. Thank you for, thank you for having me back here of an afternoon. Sammy looking after things, like with you through till four. And I don't know how we got onto this, me and Matt Brown. Just chat and chat and chat. But we got onto lanyards somewhere before 1 o'clock. And it did get me thinking. They're so very useful. Chantelle, afternoon, he says, we wear lanyards in church if you're serving, of course, to differentiate the roles. Welcome, team. And keep the keys on. Oh, there you go. Very useful, Chantelle and Wirral this afternoon. Thank you. Yeah, Kath says, the only lanyard I wear is one of the sunflower ones for autism. And I just wear it in those places where I might get overwhelmed. Yeah, I hear you, Kath. Bless you, because so useful, so useful. And you need to get informed so that, you know, if you recognise one of these lanyards, then you know how to support in the best way. Now, here, Kath, you say, as for the weekend yesterday, and there's a picture of a bell. Kath, were you bell ringing? Kath? Kath, you're going to have to tell me, because if I... It's a campanologist, isn't it? Kath, the campanologist. Do you let me know, Kath? I need more detail, please. Thank you indeed, as you're getting in touch telling me about your weekend. Now, back to Marina, who I think was just worshipping all weekend, except for when she came up for air and a fried egg. Because Marina has got 1, 2, 3, 4, 5, 6, 7, 8, 9, 10, 11, 12 emojis of hands in the air, praising and worshipping, I reckon. So there's a lot of worship going on in Marina's weekend. Then we've got a heart, so I think this is proper fired up worship this weekend. But then we've got a frying pan, so I reckon there was probably a cheeky fry up in there somewhere. And then, I mean, there's some people walking in your emojis, Marina, so maybe we were walking off the fried sandwiches and butties. That's quite possible. Marina, you will have to come back and just clarify, because I want to hear more about your weekend. An afternoon to Lucinda, who does seem to have had a lot of people she's been hanging out with this weekend. We've got a coffee cup, we've got a sunflower, and we've got some flowers. That does sound like a coffee in the garden, or maybe out to visit some gardens. That'd be nice. We've got a car, and we've got a family. We've got the party streamers and party hats. And we've got the emojis of what looks like possibly an older couple. We've got some grandparents. We've got a baby emoji. We've got some younger people emojis. In fact, we've got all the generations covered. So I reckon we went to see family for some celebrations. And then we've got the car again. And then we've got the snoozy emoji. So well-earned rest. And then we've got what looks like a mad dash in the car. Maybe to go to church, or indeed out with the dog, maybe. Oh, Lucinda, I'm going to need some clarification from you as well. 01782 922 220. Do be in touch this afternoon, listener, and we'll keep chatting here in just a mo. Let's get you up to date with your news here in 10. I'll see if I can squeeze in a song or two before that.
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1: 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Because we're humans living alongside other humans, we've all had to forgive someone. Maybe you were cut off in the traffic. Maybe you've experienced crushing betrayal by the person you thought loved you best. And forgiveness can feel impossible, like you're rewarding your enemy. Jesus gets it. No one in history has endured greater injustice. And yet, Peter writes that Jesus didn't retaliate or threaten revenge. He left his case in the hands of God, who always judges fairly, and we can do the same. Jesus died to free us from sin's grip. He's already done the hard work of forgiveness for us. Ask him to do it again, to do in you what you can't do yourself. Let his grace flow through you towards your offender. As you cancel their debt and release them into the hands of the living God, you'll find that you're the one set free. There's never going to be a better time to forgive than right now.

Phil Wickham. What an awesome God. Takes us up just past 5 to 2. Latest news updates here in just a mo. After music from Ricardo, we'll play you Relentless here on UCB2, the home of hope and worship.

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Five past, we will catch you up with more of the day's main stories here in just shy of an hour. 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
1: 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Always lovely to hear from you. Whether you are regularly listening and in touch, or indeed maybe with intrepidation for a Monday going, oh, go on. Drop you a message to 01782 922 220. So if you recall, Marina had a whole host of praising emojis going on, and we were talking about that. And it was a busy old weekend, Marina. A prayer walk and breakfast, and a prayer breakfast, and time with my family who were needing some encouragement. And then, sure enough, Saturday afternoon, I joined another fellowship for prayer. So it was a kind of praying Saturday. It's powerful stuff, though, Marina. Sounds like you've been positioned in the right place. Absolutely. Sunday morning, welcoming at church, more praise and worship, fellowship. Home was a little quiet, so I went for a walk and possibly looked for a runaround car. Ah, yes, okay. So we're praying about that, Marina. Little car to get you about. Chicken curry and rice for dinner, end of day, sleep. Yeah, I feel after that. It's a busy old weekend, Marina. Thank you very much, as you've been getting in touch. Lucinda, again, a busy weekend. You'll recall Lucinda sent me all these emojis of all these people. Staying with my Auntie Pam. We did coffee at the garden centre. Bought a lovely tray of winter flowering pansies. Now, here's the thing, Lucinda. I get to winter and I think, what shall I put in the ground for winter? Lucinda's working ahead of time. And this is what I need to learn to do. Get to the garden centre sharpish. I drove my auntie down the motorway to a big family party, drove home and slept. And then I drove back to my home in West Wales with the dog, and I'm just really glad to be home, says Lucinda. I was too late for church, but been listening to church, and this is the beauty of technology, isn't it? That it allows us those pointers, those moments that we can still catch up even across the distance. Thank you, friends, for getting in touch. Do keep those messages coming in. 01782 922 220, and we're going to change the conversation here in around 15-20 minutes, talk some other things that were happening over the weekend. What I do just want to do, though, before we go any further, is just mindful of today's news report that's coming up at around 20 past two. Going to bring you some encouragement in just a moment, some classic praise on the way. Then after that, just a little heads up, really, for our next news report, because it's just handling some sort of challenging subjects as it's discussing issues around child abuse, grooming, and matters of pornography. So they are obviously difficult subjects. It's a constructive conversation, and I do want to encourage you with that. And it's looking at how children can be better protected and what more can be done. So I encourage you, as you are listening, to take that on board and be praying, but mindful also ahead of time that if it's a conversation that you just want to step away from as we bring you that news report closer to 20 past two, then just a due warning at this point. Ahead of that, on the way.
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4: I'm Ian Brayshaw from Hope Church Stoke, and I believe in prayer. Now, prayer is not primarily about asking. There's a lot more to it than that. But let's be clear. God wants you to ask Him for things. Matthew 7:7 says, "Ask and it will be given to you." And in James 4:2, God tells us, "You don't have because you don't ask." So God definitely wants you to ask. By asking you to ask, then God gives you power and responsibility. Power, because God will change things based on what you pray. And responsibility, because there will be things left undone on the earth if we don't pray for them. Now that's an incredible thought. God wants to change things together with us. He wants us to join in with what he's doing. And because we don't have the power to change these things ourselves, he gives us that power through prayer. So right now, you have power and responsibility.

issue charity. Talking to UCB's David Peake, and if you'd like to hear more from that interview, it's available now over on the UCB Player app. And if you do need support with any of the issues that Tim and David were discussing, do check out the Lucy Faithful Foundation or NSPCC's Childline.

It's new to do this month. Hope Alive and Surrender Again. 2:31. I reckon that's a pretty good track to take us into some thoughts around comparison this afternoon. After all, I think coming back to God time and again for those times when we compare ourselves to others, to places in life, situations in life, we've got to keep coming back to God. And indeed, I don't know whether you caught this. It's just in the news today that presenter Emma Willis says she's ready for the comparisons when she takes over as one of the new hosts, of course, of Strictly Come Dancing. They're all gearing up for the launch events this coming weekend. And it's really interesting because we can't help, can we, but compare. We can't help but go, well, this is what other people are like, or this is what we used to have, or this is how things used to be. And we compare and we contrast. And it's not always healthy. Pastor Rick Warren tells a story that I think you've probably heard before, but always so worthwhile in hearing it again. Because once upon a time, there were some animals that wanted to start a school. They decided the courses would include running, climbing, swimming, and flying. And then they decided that all of the animals should take all of the courses. That's where the problem started. The duck was better than his teacher at swimming, but he only made passing grades in flying and was very poor in running. So they made him stay after school to practice running. And that caused his webbed feet to be badly worn and his grade dropped to average in swimming. But everyone felt less threatened and more comfortable with that, except the duck. The rabbit started at the top of his class in running, but because of so much makeup work in swimming, he caught pneumonia and had to drop out of school. The squirrel showed outstanding ability in climbing, but he was extremely frustrated in flying class because the teacher insisted that he start from the ground up rather than the treetop down. And in fact, he struggled with his limbs over the overextension. So he got a C in climbing and a D in running. The eagle was the problem student, disciplined for being a non-conformist. In climbing class, he beat all the others to the top of the tree, but he insisted on using his own way to get there by flying to the top. And finally, because he refused to participate in swimming class, well, he was expelled. What's the point of this story for you and me? Well, God has designed specific animals to excel in specific areas, and he doesn't expect them to do all the other things. A duck is made to be a duck and not something else. People are the same way. When you expect every person to have the same abilities and gifts, you'll get frustration, mediocrity, failure. You were made to be you and no one else. God has given you unique abilities and he wants you to use them for your unique purpose. Your abilities match your calling, says Rick. Some people think a calling is just for those in the clergy, missionaries. But in fact, every person is called by God. And very often, Pastor Rick will use this acronym, SHAPE. Spiritual gifts, heart, abilities, personality, and experiences. Friend, you have a calling on your life. You have a life mission, a life message, a life goal, and life purpose. So just how will you use your unique shape to fulfill your calling? No comparisons here. What's God getting you ready for?

Nash Revival and Free Enough plays on your UCB2. Thank you as you are tuning in this afternoon. Good afternoon, says Graham. Great to have you back at your normal slot. Keeping us going through the afternoon with your eclectic style. Always blessed by your chats and excellent music. There's some pretty good tunes on this afternoon, Graham. Thank you very much. Bless you, Graham, because I hope you are possibly yourself having a slightly lighter, easier Monday after a challenging weekend. And listen, I'm going to get straight on to some of these emojis because there's far too many. Well, we've got some hands in the air and we're praising. And there's also a ring, like I thought at first, might have been an engagement ring, but also worried, Graham, as I was, by the adage of some emergency vehicles and what looks like some first aid going on. And bless you, because you said, fortunately, your father-in-law found himself in a hospital, knocked down, new hip and foot broken. Oh, Graham. Bless him, and indeed praying for that quick recovery and full recovery. Thoughts with him and indeed all the family as you were rallying around him. Busy weekend for you, Graham. Church with family, playing worship Saturday and Sunday, praying, praising, and indeed, well, the ring was a nod to your dear wife, you say, who I love so very much. 28 years and counting. Bless you both. Graham, hoping to hear that good report regarding family and indeed your father-in-law. Thoughts with you guys, particularly when suddenly plans go completely awry, life changes very dramatic, very suddenly, and you have to go into a mode of, what do we need to do? Where do we need to be? How can we help? And it can all, lots of questions suddenly in the air. So Graham, bless you all. Go gentle on yourselves indeed in these days after, all concerned. Hi to Luke. Luke with his new car, I should add. Yes, because we were talking earlier, weren't we? And who was it indeed off looking for a car? I think it was Marina, in fact. Car, searching for cars. It's a running joke in the UCB2 family, any car trouble and car problems. But Luke says, this was my weekend. Got a car. Yes. I mean, that would have been quite enough, Luke. Bless you. Playing tennis, watching tennis. Entered the US Open, of course, at church as well. And here's the new car. It's looking fabulous, Luke. Wishing you many very safe and happy miles journeys in that. A real blessing, answer to prayer. Thank you, God. Excuse my I'm never going to need to excuse anyone's enthusiasm. We like that around here. I can relate to others finding it a bit of a job when trying to look for a car. Oh, indeed. Luke in Winchester today, I'm sure, putting into words what a lot of people are feeling when you're maybe on that endless search for the perfect runaround or vehicle. It's a bit of a job, isn't it? Bless you. Do keep your messages coming in, friend, to 01782 922 220. And listen, we'll do our mundane yet marvellous after I squeeze in a bit of KXC next. And this is Only Jesus.

0: KXC Worship on your UCB2. So, Mondays on your afternoons mean this. Yes, mundane yet marvellous. Those things, processes, activities, services, items that you use, do, make use of, they're all so mundane. They are just part of life. And yeah, they're pretty marvellous. There's a whole lot of science going on. And my friend, maybe you've suddenly, like me, been using these over the last week more than you have done in many a week or months. Your windscreen wipers. Yeah, honestly, they're brilliant. Think about what they have to do. There's a curved sheet of glass in front of you as you're travelling at speed and it starts absolutely chucking it down. And this little strip of rubber has to keep your entire view clear. And it's not just flapping backwards and forwards. That wiper mechanism turns the circular movement of a motor into that lovely sweeping motion while the rubber blade flexes to follow the curve of the windscreen. It has to press firmly enough to shift water, but not so firmly that it judders, scratches, or leaves great streaks behind. We don't want any streaks. And the blade actually changes angle as it sweeps, helping it stay in contact with the glass. It's amazing, really. It's one of those inventions you only really appreciate when it stops working or when it starts making the smears. Yeah. And the idea goes back more than 120 years. Mary Anderson patented an early windscreen cleaning device in 1903, would you believe, after reportedly seeing a tram driver having to keep opening the window to clear snow from his view. Yeah. So next time you're driving through a downpour and you can actually see where you're going, spare a thought for the humble windscreen wiper. Mundane. Yet marvellous.
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0: Thank you very much, Chip. We'll catch you up with the day's news here at 3 after music from Rebecca St. James and family.

They are For All Seasons, playing on your UCB2. 6 minutes past three here Monday afternoon. Good to be keeping you company back on the old show of an afternoon, live with you till four. Thank you to Lydia, who's been looking after things. Very pleased to say Ruth is back from four, my friends. Ruth, I repeat, is back and looking forward to your company for a whole new week on Drive. Indeed, this was one of your requests back on Friday Favourites just last week. Great music for you throughout the day. And thank you as you've been getting in touch. Tell me about your weekend wins on 01782 922 220. Keep that number handy because it is a new week. And it is back. What's on the what? Our daily rhyming quiz returns at 3:20. Abby at ucb.co.uk if you fancy staying in touch. Word for today and lots more, all still to come before four.

Now, if you're hungry for the word tonight, we are talking tacos later this evening in a new series this week on Worshipping the Word. Life Church in Bath bring us a new teaching all this week at 8:15. Becky Prophet with you from 7 with the worship service, and then into this week's teaching. She is keeping you company all week from 8 on Worshipping the Word. Life Church talking Thanksgiving as we head into Psalm 103, and just starting this new series this week, considering the rhythms and the importance of prayer. And we're using the TACOS acronym as we talk, well, Thanksgiving, adoration, confession, others, and self. So today we're talking Thanksgiving. What's the importance of gratitude? How do we remain grateful through trials and difficulties? Suddenly, gratitude looks a little different, doesn't it, through the trials of life? And why should this be the basis on which we form prayer? We're going to be unpacking that all this week. Make sure you're listening. And then more from Jeff Vines after 9:30 tonight, looking once more at acceptance part 2, headed back into Luke chapter 10 and Matthew chapter 18 later on this evening. Don't forget, if you missed anything from last week's studies and teaching, you can head back in via the app to catch up. At a moment, I mean, if you have got a spare moment, that would be nice, wouldn't it? Do just that, though. Loads of extra content to encourage you in faith and the word all over on the Player app.

Building 429 and Grace That Is Greater. 3:21 here Monday afternoon. And we are back. Afternoon, if you are just sitting outside of school, getting ready for the kids to head out, you're on pickup today. Maybe that just signals that you are due in a Zoom meeting in about 10 minutes. Maybe it's just suddenly due that thought that you didn't get after school snacks ready. here's a mint that's in the bottom of my handbag. Maybe it just signals that Monday's nearly done. If it's been a bit of a tough old day in the office, thinking of you. And indeed, we play What's on the What. It is our daily rhyming quiz where I set for you a clue. And by way of an answer, I'm looking for two words and those words need to rhyme. We end up with a phrase like, yeah, all together now. A frog on a log or an elf on a shelf. But you know, it helps. Because maybe you're listening for the first time. Maybe your September routine has you listening at a time you're not always tuned in. Welcome. Come and play the game with us, will you? Down to 8:30, you'll have an opportunity to get in touch through WhatsApp or email if you think you can guess what's on the what. So here's your clue for today. This tangled extension cable is wrapped around the blade of a medieval weapon.

0: extension cable is wrapped around the blade of a medieval weapon. But what? Around a what, I guess? Yeah, what sort of what? If you think you know, 01782 922 220. And for your emails, please, abby@ucb.co.uk. Now, don't forget to include your name. Tell us maybe where you are today, what you've been up to, where you're going, what's on your mind. Are you wearing a lanyard? I know that feels a few hours ago now. We were talking about that. Indeed, if you think you know, 01782 922 220. This tangled extension cable is wrapped around the blade of a medieval weapon. This tangled extension cable is wrapped around the blade of a medieval weapon. But my friend, what sort of what?
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6: Hi, I'm Catherine Hill, UK Director at Care for the Family. In the early days of Methodism, John Wesley and his followers would gather together in small groups. No doubt they discussed the more mundane things of life, but top of the list was the penetrating question: how is it with your soul? In my desk drawer at home, there is a stash of well-thumbed notebooks of all shapes and sizes, scribbled in from cover to cover. These books are precious to me as they represent years of reminders of things to pray for two of my closest friends. We've prayed each other through the tapestry of life. Job interviews, sleepless nights, first days at school, broken legs, broken hearts, conflict in the church, financial worries, and caring for elderly parents. Throughout all this, we have sought to remember to ask, how is it with your soul? And to pray accordingly. How is your soul today?

0: King.
1: It is Matthew West. Few more minutes then on today's quiz. Your clue, this tangled extension cable is wrapped around the blade of a medieval weapon. This tangled extension cable is wrapped around the blade of a medieval weapon. We are playing What's on the What back at this time, all this week on Afternoons. If you think you've guessed, 01782 922220. Email abby@ucb.co.uk. We'll do the answers after Irene Rock.

0: Irene Rock on your UCB 2. 3:32. So here we go for our quiz today, playing What's on the What? And I'm not going to say I like it when this one's so difficult, but I do appreciate the days when maybe unwittingly I've made the clue a little difficult and it's just got the old grey matter working a little harder. It's no bad thing. Your clue was this. This tangled extension cable is wrapped around the blade of a medieval weapon. This tangled extension cable is wrapped around the blade of a medieval weapon. You've been getting in touch over on the email, abby@ucb.co.uk. Afternoon, Joe's just had a lovely cup of coffee, sat in the garden admiring how green the grass now is once more. Yeah, do you know, you don't ever need to worry too much about grass because it's working hard, and I think it's so very biblical, actually. It's all the stuff that's going on behind the scenes, down in the roots, that mean there's so many nutrients and things. When we all panic in the summer that the grass has gone brown, it's actually doing all right. It's doing okay, and it's all ready, and it's got its reserves ready. I don't know my gardening too much, but that's what I take from the matter. Joe, well done. You say it's a difficult one you've given us today, but Joe, you still got it right. David from Livingston, out and about delivering parcels in my big red van for a certain company who shall remain nameless. Have a blessed day indeed, enjoying the show. Thank you, David. And hi to Evie and Pauline, who are in Harlow. Hi, Abby. Me and my mum are sat in the car together outside school. And she thinks the answer could be a coil round foil. I think it could be cord around a sword. Are either of us right? Stay tuned. Hey, yeah, I'm going to keep you guessing for another second, just in case we've got some listeners who are still just trying to work it all out. It's not a spear on a pike, says Blessing. Do you know, it is a tough old one today. Afternoon, says Graham. Thanks for the prayers and well wishes earlier. You have got it right. Well done to... not well done to Roger. He's in Carrickfergus. He said, I'm seriously scratching my head over what it is today. I'm going shopping. Oh, well, I'm going to wait until I can hear the answer. Oh, Roger, I have to wait another few minutes because a lot of people have got it right. Let's just work through a few of these. Well done to James, who was very quick, emojis and all. Well done to Des, who's in Zimbabwe, getting it right. No lanyards today, says Carol, but we're catching up on housework after a busy weekend, cooking chicken and mushroom tagliatelle. Oh, that sounds good, Carol. You almost caught me out today with the change of time, says Mel, but I've just arrived home from a friend's wonderful wedding weekend in a wonderful wedding weekend in Scarborough, and I'm just catching up with work now and indeed getting it right. Yes, the quiz is back at 3:20. Well done to Jeff in Rugby, nearly finished work for the day. Now, Linda, you've made me laugh. It's not spaghetti round a machete. but you're kind of on the way there. Welcome back to Afternoon, says Adrian. I could not get it, first of all, and then it just clicked. Yeah, well done. Hi to Lucy, getting it right. Wendy says, not a Scooby, Abby. I'm fascinated to find out what it is today. My day's gone. Breakfast for the grandsons, taking them to school. I've been to buy a few clothes. And been out and about. Well, here's the thing. Now, who else have we got this afternoon? Kenrick!
1: Hey, Abby. It's Kenrick, sunny Bradford. I can't believe it's 22 sunny. Degrees outside.
0: Sunny.
1: Wow, I'm liking it. Oh, unfortunately, yeah. I don't have a lanyard. And the last time I wore one was probably 5 years ago in my previous job. Anyway, I'm going to give it a go and say it's a sword or it's a cord on a sword. That knight is not going to cut anything with that sword.
0: No, it's no, but that is right, Kenrick. And indeed, if you said a cord on a sword or a cord around a sword, that is indeed what I was looking for. Thank you for all the variations which keep me amused indeed. Listen, that's it for today. Thank you so much as you were getting involved with that. We will have it back. Of course, the quiz is back now at 3:20. As long as I'm on afternoons, it's on at 3:20. That's how you set your watch by it. And we will take you into the word for today in part four of our study of praying boldly. That coming up in just a few moments. But first, I think it was Lucy said, could we hear Francesca Battistelli's new one? Indeed. Have a few minutes of this as we head towards our devotions. This is called He Will on your UCB2.

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1: The word for today is Pray Boldly, Part 4. In Joshua chapter 10 and verses 12 and 13 we read, Joshua said, "Sun, stand still." So the sun stood still. God said, "Call to me and I will answer you and show you great and mighty things which you do not know." Jeremiah 33 verse 3. You are to call on God for great things as well as little things. Joshua's army was battling the combined might of five hostile armies and he was winning. But he was running out of time and needed more daylight. So he did something no one in recorded history has ever done before. Then Joshua spoke to the Lord in the day when the Lord delivered up the Amorites before the children of Israel. And he said in the sight of Israel, "Sun, stand still." So the sun stood still till the people had revenge upon their enemies. Is this not written in the book of Jasher? So the sun stood still in the midst of heaven and did not hasten to go down for about a whole day. And there had been no day like it, before it or after it, that the Lord heeded the voice of a man, for the Lord fought for Israel. Joshua 10 verses 12 to 14. Like Joshua, who was battling five kings, you may be battling discouragement, disease, despair, defeat, or death. Respond in prayer, honest, continual, and audacious prayer. You are a member of God's family. You come to him not as a stranger, but as an heir. Confidently approach his throne, see Hebrews 4 verse 16. Earnestly make your requests known, see Philippians 4 verse 6. Not because of what you've achieved, but because of what Christ has done on your behalf. Because Christ shed his blood for you, you can confidently pour out your heart before God, knowing you'll get results. That's the word for today on UCB.

0: Listener, you'll be pleased to know that she found her way to the studio, and I will just have to show her what all the buttons do, but I think she's going to be all right. Welcome
1: back. I was
0: trying
1: to figure out how to put the volume up so I could hear you properly.
0: You have to project. Yes. That's indeed what you have to do, friend. How are you?
2: Hiya.
0: I mean, you did have to project from, you were some miles away.
1: I was.
0: What have you been doing, Ruth O'Reilly Smith?
1: This and that.
0: Any of that that you can tell us?
1: Well, I haven't had to wear my new hoodie. You know how I love a hoodie.
0: Yes.
1: It's been a bit hot on the broadcast floor, hotter than I was expecting.
0: Yeah, well, it is.
1: I grabbed a hoodie. You know how I like a good hoodie. And I invested in one.
0: Yes.
1: At the location where I was.
0: Oh.
1: Yes. So I was doing I was at the Resi, remember? Final year of my studies.
0: Yes.
1: And so I was in an actual university residence.
0: An actual university?
1: Yes. I was in the accommodation that the students use.
0: Right.
1: And I had a lovely room.
0: Did it smell of student?
1: It was all right, actually. I think they'd aired it out.
0: That's good.
1: It's all good. It's quite nice. Not that I spent a lot of time there, but it had a little kettle.
0: Right.
1: So that was good.
0: And a mug? A mug to put with
1: kettle
0: the...
1: and a mug. I did have to ask for extra coffee the following day
0: because
1: I ran out of that.
0: Really? You don't strike me as the type. Was there milk in a little pot or a little
1: sachet? Not a pot,
0: sachet.
1: Yeah, but I don't have milk, so that was all right. I gave my milk to somebody else who was out of milk. But we were told that when we have a shower, we've got to keep the door closed.
0: Well, yes, I would hope so. Nobody needs to see that.
1: Well, otherwise the water.
0: Oh, is it like one of those wet room things?
1: Yes, yeah.
0: they're an interesting.
1: Anyway, it's a really interesting experience. And I bought a hoodie.
0: You bought a hoodie?
1: Yes. So that was a
0: from
1: wonderful thing.
0: From the little university gift shop.
1: Yes.
0: Tell me, next to the hoodies, was there a little teddy bear wearing a mini?
1: Mugs.
0: Oh. Was there not a little teddy bear wearing a little university hoodie?
1: No, they haven't done that.
0: No.
1: Oh. Not that particular institution that I'm studying with.
0: Oh, well. Hey,
1: there's
0: guys, get on it.
1: Something for the marketing team.
0: Well, there indeed. I like
1: that. So I was doing that.
0: Yes.
1: And I'm in the process of reading about the women of the first 1,000 years after Christ.
0: Just light reading for you.
1: It's quite a good book. It's a lot lighter than I thought it would be.
0: I reckon, listener, the timeline went that Ruth entered the studios earlier and the book hit my desk before the greeting, I reckon. It was like, here, look at what I'm getting stuck into.
1: Well,
0: it's good.
1: I thought of you. I just thought.
0: Did you?
1: I'm sure that you would love it.
0: I think I would. I think I'd have to put my studious hat on.
1: Those women are pretty amazing.
0: Oh, yeah. That's what you thought of me.
1: I did.
0: That's
1: yeah.
0: really lovely.
1: Yeah. Anyway, so that's what I've been doing. We've been trying to keep the rain out of our furniture that's still outside in the garden.
0: Oh,
1: because we're doing this kitchen reno.
0: Everything's re. Yeah.
1: Yeah. Reno,
0: you're putting
1: Resi.
0: Everything to small parts. There we go.
1: Yeah, it's all good.
0: What's coming up?
1: Oh, right.
0: From four,
1: radio
0: please.
1: Show.
0: Yes. I don't know if you've heard, but you're back on Drive today.
1: Apparently, Tom is going to be joining us.
0: We had a full run from Tom last week.
1: Fantastic.
0: Yes.
1: Fantastic. We'll see how long he lasts with me.
0: Well, oh. Okay.
1: It's one day last time, so.
0: Oh, I see. And then he was gone.
1: Corey's standing by.
0: Yeah, no, he's ready.
1: Apparently.
0: Yeah.
1: New bookends.
0: Good.
1: Getting
0: lovely.
1: Stuck into God's word.
0: Yeah.
1: Philippa Hannah Worship Room is live.
0: Yes.
1: So we're going to be playing one of those songs. David Leonard releases a new EP on Friday, so our tea time tune choices come from him.
0: It sounded like you were about to say David Leonard releases an EP every week. That's what I heard was you going, he releases one every week. But no, this week.
1: He has actually released a lot of new music.
0: Well, there you go.
1: So he used to be with All Sons and Daughters.
0: Yeah.
1: And I love his music. Anyway, so he's on the way. Our MCQ is all about bananas.
0: Of course.
1: And then Max Lucado brings us our moment of reflection. And it's all about faith.
0: It could only happen on Christian radio, couldn't it?
1: Yes. Bananas.
0: And faith. And new music. Mm-hmm. And yeah.
1: It's called our USP.
0: Well, yes.
1: Unique selling point.
0: Shortening every last word that she possibly
1: can. That's me. I'm
0: can.
1: Hip with the kids, man.
0: Oh, no. Oh, no.
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7: 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There's a good question I have for you today, and that is, do you tend to be more crowd or disciple? You see, in the day of Jesus, he experienced both. He had crowds and he had disciples. The crowds were there for what they could get, but the disciples were there for what they could become. How about you? Are you walking with Jesus for what you can get or what he can cause you to become as you daily walk with him? We need to understand that we all may start as crowd. Lord, what will you do for me? But we're not meant to remain crowd. We're meant to evolve into disciples, people that purpose in their heart that we're going to follow him each and every day of our life. Let me encourage you today, be a disciple, not crowd, because the crowd watch miracles. The disciples get to handle them. God bless. Have a great day.
0: So go enjoy your Monday afternoon. Stay tuned to UCB2 as Ruth keeps you company through till 7 on Drive. Becky then picks up things for your evening with the worship service and worship and the word. Do take care. I'll be back here tomorrow afternoon from 1. 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
1: UCB News at 4 o'clock. I'm David Peake. Two runners taking part in the Great North Run have died. Event organisers say they were both aged 25 and from the northeast of England. The cause of death has yet to be ascertained. 63,000 runners took part in the half marathon, including Prime Minister Andy Burnham. Scotland's First Minister claims Andy Burnham will be the UK's last Prime Minister as he pushed for another independence vote within 5 years. John Swinney signed a cooperation agreement with fellow nationalist leaders in Wales and Northern Ireland. Sinn Féin's Michelle O'Neill is calling for Irish reunification.
2: Our common cause here is the understanding that Westminster does not and will never serve our people well. I think our common cause here is that we have the right to self-determination, and the common cause that we have here is that we need to collectively ensure that that message is heard in Westminster.
1: Downing Street says the Prime Minister feels the leaders should be focusing on easing the cost of living instead of constitutional debates. A member of the armed forces has been killed in Ukraine. The Ministry of Defence says they died in a road traffic collision on Saturday. A small number of soldiers are based in Ukraine, providing security to diplomatic staff. The Evangelical Church is thriving in the UK, with more than 40% of the 5.5 million strong cohort under the age of 35. That's according to a new report by the Evangelical Alliance, who say they represent a young, diverse group spanning every denomination. Bristol-based vicar Tim Jones is excited about how God's been at work.
3: Particularly in the growth of our church, and particularly that growth coming through young people, we have seen our church, our attendance, Sunday attendance triple in about 3 years. So it's gone from about 50 or 60 to now averaging mid-170s.
1: And the Pope has marked his 71st birthday by giving priests and other workers at the Vatican a pay rise. It's been done by scrapping a salary cut of between 3% and 10% dating back to March 2021. Pope Leo says economic sustainability will continue and the COVID-era cuts can be brought to an end. That's the latest UCB News.
4: Thanks, David. And thanks, Abby. It's Ruth here, back on Drive. Very good to be with you. So let's start with a look at the weather. For the rest of this afternoon, the northwest is looking cloudy and breezy with some showery rain. This will be heavy in places. Elsewhere, we'll see variable cloud cover and a few showery spots in places. Feeling quite warm for today. I've not even needed my hoodie. For tonight, showery rain will push further into the southeast of England and Wales. Behind this, variable cloud and heavy showers expected in the north, staying dry but turning cloudy in the southeast of England. And then for tomorrow, any patchy rain will soon ease away from the southeast, leaving most across the UK with variable cloud, sunny intervals and a few showers. Most frequent showers are expected for the north of Scotland though. And this is from Colossians chapter 3 and verse 1 to 4.
5: From the Bible, since then you have been raised with Christ. Set your hearts on things above, where Christ is, seated at the right hand of God. Set your minds on things above, not on earthly things. For you died, and your life is now hidden with Christ in God. When Christ, who is your life, appears, then you also will appear with him in glory. Colossians 3, verses 1 to 4.

Kendrick, Jake Isaac, and As in Heaven. Hello, it's Drive, and I'm Ruth, and it's very good to be back with you after having a fabulous few weeks. It's a couple of weeks that I've been away. And I love that we get to play this song next. It's definitely one of my favorites. Then producer Tom is here with Around the World in 80 Seconds.

0: Lauren Wells featuring her and the Hope remix of Hold Us Together. Hello, producer Tom.
1: Hello, Ruth.
0: Bog,
1: Bog is back.
0: Yay!
1: Bog is back, baby. It's been a while.
0: Me
1: and Abby don't say Bog.
0: I'm glad you say that for us.
1: It's very good. We do other things that go terribly wrong, frankly. I get my headphones stuck in a door and last Friday was a chaotic show, but
0: that would never happen on this radio station at this time with Ruth O'Reilly Smith.
1: No, you're bringing us back on track, Ruth.
0: Yes.
1: Straight.
0: Well, apparently, Abby did get one correct.
1: She did. She got
0: last week.
1: The Cedars of Lebanon. She got Lebanon right.
0: Right. So I am hopeful, is all I will say.
1: Yeah. Okay. Well, we'll see, because it's time for Around the World in 80 Seconds. I pretend to be a country. I give you three facts on this country, and you have to guess which one I am. And then after the song, I'll give you the answer and a fun fact about the nation.
0: So you're so excited.
1: Ready for your first fun fact back?
0: Yes, I am.
1: Okay, so I am the world's smallest country by area and population. That's the starting one for you, Ruth. Isn't that cool? With an area of around 0.44 kilometers squared and a population of about 1,000, making me one of the most densest countries in the world as well, but not the most.
0: Goodness.
1: Your second fact, I boast the world's shortest national railway, a country of very little things. My national railway has two tracks, each is 300 metres long. It opened in 1934 and has only one station and only one passenger train on Saturday mornings. That's the only time you can get it. The rest of the week, it's just freight trains. And whilst I have no hospitals, I am not short on museums, as I have approximately 9 miles of museum corridors covering all manner of ancient art, sculptures, and artifacts. That's even more amazing when you think that as a country, I'm not even a mile long in any direction. So 9 miles of corridors somehow fit in there. And a quick extra...
0: Go around and around in a circle.
1: Extra fact, a bonus on this. Because I have no hospitals, I have a history of zero recorded births as well. And yet I have a population of 1,000.
0: Okay.
1: How does that work?
0: Yes, this is very confusing. Give us a reminder of your facts. I have an idea where you might be.
1: Okay.
0: I think you're somewhere in Europe.
1: All right, exciting. I like it. I'll give you a quick fact recap. I am the world's smallest country by area and population and one of the densest too. I boast the world's shortest national railway. My railway has two tracks, each is 300 metres long. And whilst I have no hospitals, I'm not short on museums, as I have approximately 9 miles of museum corridors. That finished so well. Look at that.
0: It's like it was planned.
1: Amazing.
0: Where in the world is Tom? You can let me know by email on roof@ucb.co.uk or send a WhatsApp to 01782 922 220.

0: Ruth.
1: The WhatsApps have gone wild.
0: It's a good one today, isn't it?
1: People think they know the answer.
0: Well, they just might.
1: Do they know? Right, remind us of our clues, please. Around the world in 80 seconds.
0: Okay, so I'm the world's smallest country by area and population, with an area of around 0.44 kilometres squared and a population of about 1,000, making me one of the densest countries in the world. I boast the world's shortest national railway. My national railway has two tracks, each is 300 metres long. It opened in 1934 and has only one station and only one passenger train. It runs on a Saturday morning. The rest of the week, it's just freight trains. And whilst I have no hospitals, I'm not short on museums, as I have approximately 9 miles of museum corridors covering all manner of ancient art, sculptures, and artifacts. That's even more amazing when you think that, as a country, I'm not even a mile long in any direction. And a quick extra fact, because I have no hospitals, I also have zero recorded births. Wow. Very little, this country. Beautiful place. Ruth thinks she's got it.
1: Carol got in touch to say, I certainly hope there are no births in this place.
0: Oh,
1: unless
0: really?
1: It's via holy conception.
0: Yes, perhaps. Immaculate, that would be.
1: if she's correct. Everybody, including Ruth O'Reilly Smith, is going with just one place.
0: Nobody...
1: Including Abby Gregory, who popped her head in as well. She also wanted to join in. And she's also said this one. So a massive congratulations to the likes of Des, Steve, Roger, Carol, Kay. We've got Paula listening in from Kent. Hello to Adrian, Susan, Blessing from Manchester, and a few others. We've also got Aaron and Lucy. First in, though, with this answer... Apart from Ruth O'Reilly Smith,
0: to Beijing University,
1: is Clive listening in from Godley? He's usually pretty good, so I reckon I might just have a correct one at the start of the week. Woo! Vatican City.
0: Of course it's the Vatican. Well done. It is Vatican City.
1: Go on then, tell us about Vatican City.
0: Sure thing.
1: Which is a country.
0: It is a country.
1: It's in another country.
0: In a city, in fact. Not just in a country, it's entirely within Rome, isn't it? Isn't that amazing?
1: Wow. A country in a city.
0: In a city.
1: Yeah, it's pretty extraordinary.
0: Yeah. Here's your fun fact. So I would like you to have a guess for me, Ruth, at where you think you would find the Pope's own telescope.
1: In his room?
0: You would be incorrect.
1: So in the church?
0: You'd be even more incorrect.
1: In the chapel?
0: Nope.
1: On the roof?
0: Nope. Would you be amazed if I told you it's not even in the Vatican? And would you be amazed if I told you it wasn't even in Italy? And would you be amazed if I told you it wasn't even in Europe?
1: Hold a sec.
0: Oh?
1: Alexandria?
0: No.
1: In Egypt?
0: It's not. The Vatican Advanced Technology Telescope is actually in southeastern Arizona in the United States.
1: What?
0: So in 1890s, during the papacy of Leo XIII, the Holy See established an observatory demonstrating to the world that the Catholic Church works hand in hand with science. But the telescope did not remain in Rome for long. In 1930, Pope Pius XI moved the astronomical observatory to Castel Gandolfo in southeast of Rome. A few decades later, light pollution forced the Vatican to look to Arizona, where sky conditions are amongst the best in the world for astronomical observations. The last pope to visit the Vatican Advanced Technology Telescope, or the VATT for short, was Pope Leo on July 20th, 2025. Not too long ago, indeed.
1: Yeah. Do you know if we can...

0: see some of the images from that telescope?
1: I believe you can, although it's... I don't think it's anything too impressive. I'm not sure they've discovered much, but...
0: All right.
1: Yeah, you can definitely go check out the telescope. Go give it a look.
0: Amazing. That's a very interesting fact.
1: Yes.
0: And something completely unexpected.
1: And that's what I aim for, Ruth.
0: Thank you very much, and I'm so happy that I got one right.
1: Well done, start of the week. What a good start.
0: Bog!
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5: Hi everyone, my name is Anne Calver and I'm pioneering a new movement called Unleashed. The Lord has been speaking to me quite a lot about the church, and one of the things that I keep hearing over and over again is there'll be great humbling in the rearranging. And I could see like a chessboard and this sense of the Lord moving all the pieces. And I was reminded of Isaiah chapter 22, which is a moment where Eliakim is handed the keys of authority. And Eliakim is a servant. He's the palace administrator. He's not one that you would think would take the authority. But as I prayed into that, I felt like the Lord was saying, I'm handing keys of authority to the humble. And you will see those who are full of pride be removed from position, and those who are humble exalted in this hour. Will you humble us, Lord, that we might rise?

Steph Worshipman here, and now 4:30 here on UCB2. Big hello to Susan, listening in from Watford, getting today's Around the World in 80 Seconds correct. Tom is back tomorrow, so make sure you are listening at just after 4 o'clock for another set of clues. And we hope to continue as we started. I did tell him not to be tempted to make it a little harder tomorrow.

If you missed Around the World in 80 Seconds, you can listen back on Catch Up after 7 o'clock tonight. I'm not going to give you the answer, but Adrian says that he did go here over 30 years ago. He says it felt like 9 miles of corridors, but there was one particular place that was extra special, truly amazing. Listen on Catch Up on ucb.co.uk/catch-up, or if you're listening in on our UCB Player app, you can listen in on that. 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Also on there is The Worship Room, the new recording with Philippa Hanna on there. You can also check out that worship session on YouTube, youtube.com/UCB Media. We've got our new bookends, Learning the Old Testament and New Testament, on the way after this one from Sons of Sunday.

am so passionate about learning God's word, getting God's word into my heart, into my mind, and allowing the Holy Spirit to use God's word to shape me. I hope that you are happy to join me on this journey of learning scripture. It takes me right back to when I was a kid, Bible club, memorizing these scriptures that I've really fallen out of the habit of doing. And so this is part of encouraging you and me to learn God's word. Yes, it's just a couple of verses, one from the Old Testament and one from the New Testament. But my hope is that these verses, these bookend verses, will encourage you to read the Bible for yourself. The more you do that every day, the more it will become a habit and something that you will begin to realize you just can't do without. God's word by His Spirit shaping you and me to become more like Jesus. And so this week, our Old Testament bookend comes from Proverbs chapter 3 and verse 3. There we go. Nice and easy for you and me. Proverbs 3 and verse 3. Let love and faithfulness never leave you. Bind them around your neck. Write them on the tablet of your heart. And your New Testament bookend, 2 Corinthians 3 verse 3. Oh, how easy are these? Nice one. You show that you are a letter from Christ, the result of our ministry, written not with ink, but with the Spirit of the living God, not on tablets of stone, but on tablets of human hearts. You know, some things we can learn and it remains in our heads, but God wants His truth to reach our hearts. That verse in Proverbs chapter 3 and verse 3 speaks of love and faithfulness being deeply embedded within us. And Paul in 2 Corinthians chapter 3 and verse 3 describes the Holy Spirit as doing the work of taking it from our heads and embedding it in our hearts. Real spiritual growth happens when God's truth moves from something that we know to something that shapes who we are. I'm going to put these on our UCB2 Facebook group, learn them throughout the week, and on Friday, have a go at saying them off by heart. Let love and faithfulness never leave you. Bind them around your neck. Write them on the tablet of your heart. It's your Old Testament bookend from Proverbs chapter 3 and verse 3, and your New Testament one from 2 Corinthians chapter 3 and verse 3. You show that you're a letter from Christ, the result of our ministry, written not with ink, but with the Spirit of the living God, not on tablets of stone, but on tablets of the human heart. I love those two. You're the

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3: Hi, this is Oliver Evans, pastor of The Rock Church, Bradford. I was one of four brothers, and whatever was on telly, we used to emulate and copy. Whether it was wrestling, Big Daddy and Giant Haystacks, or boxing, much to my mum's frustration. Well, we see a great picture in Genesis 32 of Jacob tussling and wrestling with God and demanding in verse 26 that he's not going to go unless God blesses him. And this culminates in God changing Jacob's name. I don't know what trials and tribulations and frustrations that you were walking through in life, but I know that scripture says that seven times a righteous man falls and seven times he gets back up again. You know, in real life, we go through problems and challenges, but be encouraged today, friend, that God is with you and he wants you to walk with him.

So a few weeks ago, Philippa Hannah popped in and recorded the worship room for us here at UCB Broadcasting, and that went live this morning. You can find it on youtube.com/UCB Media, along with loads of other really great content. It's also on our UCB Player app, if that's how you're listening in. Check it out a little bit later after the drive show. Maybe an opportunity for you to just chill before you go to sleep tonight. The worship room with Philippa Hannah. We are going to play one of her songs that was recorded as part of the worship room in the next hour.

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1: UCB News at 5 o'clock. I'm David Peake. The House of Lords is debating the issue of political donations. It's after two separate gifts of £36 million were given to Reform UK by billionaire businessmen. The government's looking to bring in a cap of £100,000 per year for British citizens living abroad and backdating it to March this year. General Secretary of the TUC, Paul Novak, has told its annual conference in Brighton the donations put democracy in crisis.
2: Let no one tell you there is any similarity between care workers chipping in a few quid a year through their union and a party bought and paid for by billionaires.
1: The leaders of Scotland, Wales and Northern Ireland have called for the right to hold independence referendums. They signed a memorandum promising to work together to bring about significant constitutional change. Downing Street says the Prime Minister remains committed to the United Kingdom. Schools in England will have to cut down on cake under new food standards. Deep-fried food will be banned and vegetables will have to be included with every meal. Naomi Duncan, who leads the charity Chefs in Schools, says the change is welcome.
3: So we see so many, you know, good caterers, good school chefs delivering really, really great school food. And then on the flip side, we see other kitchens where that's just not being adhered to. So I think for me, the jewel of having a set of agreed standards that everybody has to comply with is just something that's really exciting.
1: Police in Northern Ireland failed to properly investigate the sectarian murder of a Catholic man in County Armagh almost 30 years ago, but didn't collude with the killers. Those are the findings of the public inquiry into the fatal beating of 25-year-old Robert Hamill in Portadown in 1997. The report adds officers who were in a vehicle near to the scene of the attack did not facilitate the killing. And in sport, Arsenal will hold talks with the body responsible for match officials about Sunderland's penalty in the Premier League on Saturday night. The referee's governing body has been in touch with Manchester United, admitting an error in judgment in allowing the 1-0 win by Manchester City. That's the latest UCB News. Your next update in an hour.
4: Thanks, David. And weather-wise for tonight, showery rain will push further southeastwards into England and Wales. Behind this, variable cloud and heavy showers are expected across the north, staying dry but turning cloudy across the southeast of England. And then for tomorrow, any patchy rain will soon ease away from the southeast, leaving most across the UK with variable cloud, sunny intervals and a few showers. More frequent showers are expected for the north of Scotland, though.
5: From the Bible. But because of his great love for us, God, who is rich in mercy, made us alive with Christ even when we were dead in transgressions. It is by grace you have been saved. Ephesians 2:4-8.

your feeling. That is where you are. Your Drive Show. I'm Ruth. It's so good to be with you. Starting off with Caleb and John in the second of the Drive Show. Ruth, back on your radio. Thank you again to Abby for holding the fort. Always doing such a stunning job here on Drive. It is such a fun show. I'd love to know who you are. Maybe you're listening in for the first time to UCB2 today. You've stumbled on us, or you're a regular listener and you've got news. You just have to share. Go on then. Ways to get in touch with the show. You can always reach out on ruth@ucb.co.uk. You can also pop in on WhatsApp. Let me know who you are, where you're listening in from, what's for tea. We are heading into that time of the day. 01782 922220. If you've just clocked off work and you're heading back home, you are very, very welcome. We've got the word for today on the way, and it is the final of a four-part series, all on praying boldly. Yes, please.

0: Leslie Jordan at 10 after 5. Coming up at 5:30, we've got our old and new. But before that, a song that was recorded here at UCB Broadcasting a few weeks ago by Philippa Hanna as part of the worship room. Her session, her worship session, went live this morning. So you can find it on YouTube, youtube.com/UCB Media. Otherwise, if you're listening in on the UCB Player app, you can access it that way. She had her new album called Magnificent go live in May this year. And so she came in to record some songs from that album here at UCB a few weeks ago. So I'll introduce you to one of those in a bit. First, though, the final of a four-part series in the Word for today, all on praying, not just any old way.
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2: The Word for Today is Pray Boldly, Part 4. In Joshua chapter 10 and verses 12 and 13 we read, Joshua said, "Sun, stand still." So the sun stood still. God said, "Call to me and I will answer you and show you great and mighty things which you do not know." Jeremiah 33 verse 3. You are to call on God for great things as well as little things. Joshua's army was battling the combined might of 5 hostile armies, and he was winning. But he was running out of time and needed more daylight. So he did something no one in recorded history has ever done before. Then Joshua spoke to the Lord in the day when the Lord delivered up the Amorites before the children of Israel. And he said in the sight of Israel, "Sun, stand still." So the sun stood still till the people had revenge upon their enemies. Is this not written in the book of Jasher? So the sun stood still in the midst of heaven and did not hasten to go down for about a whole day. And there had been no day like it, before it or after it, that the Lord heeded the voice of a man, for the Lord fought for Israel. Joshua 10 verses 12 to 14. Like Joshua, who was battling 5 kings, you may be battling discouragement, disease, despair, defeat or death. Respond in prayer. Honest, continual, and audacious prayer. You are a member of God's family. You come to him not as a stranger, but as an heir. Confidently approach his throne, see Hebrews 4 verse 16. Earnestly make your requests known, see Philippians 4 verse 6. Not because of what you've achieved, but because of what Christ has done on your behalf. Because Christ shed his blood for you, you can confidently pour out your heart before God, knowing you'll get results. That's the word for today on UCB.

like he's got a roar and a passion. Matt Horner and Taking Ground Music with the Spirit of the Lord is, yes, there is freedom. A big hello to Luke, who popped in to say, I got myself a new car on Saturday afternoon. It is a real answer to prayer. Looks like a fab car. Blue. Love a blue car. Tell me about your answered prayer. Maybe something that you were not expecting that has happened over the weekend. Celebrating weddings, perhaps, new births. You're welcome to pop in with your newsy news, if you like. Or do share what is for tea tonight. Speaking of tea, we've got our tea time tune choices on the way. Both of them from David Leonard a little bit later. He's got a new EP out on Friday, so looking forward to introducing some new music to you from him in the coming months.

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4: Hi, I'm Ben Cohen from Open Doors. There's a funny line in The Simpsons. Homer's been dazzled by a luxury armchair on sale. He tells Marge, "There's an empty spot I've always had inside me. I tried to fill it with family, religion, community service, but I think this chair is the answer." Sound familiar? That next shiny thing will make everything okay. In 1 Peter chapter 2, Peter writes, "Dear friends, I urge you to abstain from sinful desires which war against your soul." Now, desires are legitimate things to have, but twisted by our flawed natures, they affect the very essence of who God wants us to be. But don't despair. Jesus is present even in that darkness. As writer Vanita Hampton Wright puts it, "Our truest desires reflect God's desires in us and for us." So when temptation calls, don't just send it packing. Ask Jesus, the lover of your soul, "What is it that I really want?"
5: Big hello to Mum Gina, who is super proud of her daughter Vashni. She got married at the weekend. It was a beach wedding. Sounds wonderful. Big congratulations, Vashni. God bless you and your new hubby, and God bless the whole family. Lots of weddings happening in Gina's household this year. God bless you with peace. And just fun and wonderful moments of memory, good memories throughout it all. Rightio, we've got the worship room and a new episode, a new worship session for you to enjoy, this time from Philippa Hannah. So here is just one of the many songs that were recorded as part of this worship session, the worship room. It's called Let the Body Sing.

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We've got our old and new on the way after this one from Tasha Layton.

beautiful voice of Tasha Layton and Never. We're about to get stuck into our old and new. First, though, checking in with you about answers to prayer, and they come in all shapes and sizes. And sometimes it's a precious living creature, such as a cat. Luke got in touch. This is Fishing Shop Luke, mind you, to say, hi, Ruth. A while ago, I asked the Lord if he would send a stray cat to the shop so I could take care of them. Well, I thought it would be nice to look forward to a cat visiting every day with a chance to spoil them after living on the streets. A few weeks went by, and then a cat started walking through the car park in front of the shop. Well, Luke says, I got some cat biscuits out the car, shook them, and the cat came over and had a few biscuits. The next day, he came again, and after that, again. Now he comes every day, and I take great pleasure in buying him the tastiest treats and food. He's been such a blessing to me, and the customers love him too. Luke, you've got to let me know what you've called him. Your stray cat that visits the fishing shop. I wonder if the reason why it keeps coming back is not just for those little cat biscuits. Can smell some of the fishing tackle too. Yes, please, bring on the mackerel. Great hearing from you and your answers to prayer, whatever shape, size, or animal or creature they come in. You can pop in too if you want on ruth@ucb.co.uk or message in on WhatsApp, which is exactly how Luke has done, 01782 922 220. Right, time for our old and new. We are rewinding to 10 years ago, more than 10 years ago, in fact, on the 15th of January 2016. The release of the song that you're just about to hear happened, and it was written by Kim Walker-Smith and her husband, Skylar Smith, and Jordan Freya. So this particular song came out of what Kim Walker-Smith describes as a particularly difficult season in her life. She says she felt like she was walking through a consuming fire that made her feel alone and overwhelmed. But during this time, she says, God showed her that the fire was meant to refine her and make her stronger, not destroy her. And so take a listen in to this next song and pay particular attention to the central line of the chorus. Even in the fire, I'm alive in you. It became her personal promise and an anchor of hope for her to hold on to in the midst of the pain. It's called Alive in You from Jesus Culture, featuring the voice of Kim Walker-Smith. This is from 2016.

brand new from Seth Schlitter. It's called All In. And before that, our Golden Oldie from 2016, Jesus Culture, featuring the voice of Kim Walker-Smith with Alive In You.

to the City, New York, with Hearts on Fire. We've got your tea time tune choice on the way. Also wanting to hear from you about what's for tea, what you got planned for the evening meal, whatever you call it, supper, dinner, tea, maybe a little bit of all. Also, loving hearing the stories of answered prayer for you, or just newsy news for Luke. It is a cat, stray cat, that he'd prayed for to come to the shop that he could just spoil. And so Larry the cat has arrived. Of course you've called him Larry. Take an inspiration from the cat at number 10 Downing Street, because he looks a whole lot like Larry. In fact, maybe it is Larry. I wouldn't be surprised, given the treats that you said that you are handing out. And of course, you've got bait in your fishing shop. Why not? If I were a cat, I might pop round. Oh dear, got your tea time tune choices from David Leonard on the way after this one. Meredith Estrada with Acadia Worship and Faithful Friend. Enjoy.

David Leonard is one half of the Grammy-nominated All Sons and Daughters and a former touring member with Need to Breathe. His latest solo EP called The Day Is Coming is out this coming Friday, the 18th of September. David has journeyed through heartache, depression, confusion, and redemption. And his songwriting and singing is raw, honest, and beautiful. And so we've got two of his song choices. The first one, Your A Choice, was released last year as part of his album, Just Jesus. It's called Keep the Light On. Do you want to hear this one next?

I like that the lyrics say, keep the light on me, not keep the light on for me. That's your A choice. Your B choice comes from that new EP that's out on Friday. It's called Well Done.

0: A or B? Let me know, what do you want to hear next? ruth@ucb.co.uk or on WhatsApp 01782 922 220.
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4: Hi, Becky Murray here. I've got a question for you. How does it sit with you when the person who wronged you is shown mercy by God? Hard, isn't it? And yet the mercy we cry out for and need God to show us is the exact same mercy that he'll show to our enemies. I hate to break it to you, but the truth is God loves your enemies as much as he loves you. He's the God of justice and mercy. Before a just God, we all stand accused. And yet because of his mercy, we're not consumed. God, who is the author of justice, simultaneously chooses to show his mercy time and time again. In the same way, let's live our lives in such a way that justice and mercy are expressed in us and through us, so that others too may come to know the justice and mercy of our Heavenly Father.
0: So these were your two song choices. Your A, David Leonard and Keep the Light On from his album released last year,

from his album called Just Jesus. It's Keep the Light On, and that was your A choice. Your B choice comes off that EP released on Friday called The Day Is Coming, and it's called Well Done.

A or B? Well, this is the one that got the most votes, and it becomes your Monday Tea Time tune. Thank you for playing along.

David Leonard and Keep the Light on Me. Your A-choice became your tea time tune for this evening. Thanks for voting. Got the news on the way at 6 o'clock and then your MCQ, which is all about bananas.

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2: UCB News at 6 o'clock. I'm David Peake. A man's admitted to drugging and raping his wife without her knowledge over a period of 2 decades. The defendant, who's in his 60s and from Stockport in Greater Manchester, pleaded guilty to offences dating between 2004 and 2025. He can't be named to protect the identity of his wife. Scotland, Wales and Northern Ireland's first ministers have declared that Westminster's time is coming to an end as they signed a cooperation agreement in Cardiff. Downing Street says the three nationalist leaders should focus more on the cost of living than trying to leave the United Kingdom. Meanwhile, Number 10 says Andy Burnham's cancelled all his engagements until the end of tomorrow. It's after the death of his father, Roy, who'd been suffering from Alzheimer's. A British soldier has died in Ukraine in a road traffic accident. The Ministry of Defence says a small number of service personnel own operation in the country protecting diplomats. It comes after the former Prime Minister, Boris Johnson, narrowly avoided being hit by a Russian drone strike near the Polish border. Sky's defence editor, Deborah Haynes, says the front line in the conflict is spreading.
3: The UK's current national security advisor was also on the same train as Boris Johnson, the former CIA director, David Petraeus. He had to be evacuated from a separate train. Russia is now deliberately targeting trains that it knows are carrying dignitaries.
2: Donald Trump has claimed on social media that both Ukraine and Russia have now agreed to stop attacks on energy facilities, blaming the Ukraine war for high diesel prices. Oil and gas prices rose today after Saudi Arabia shut down an oil pipeline damaged by drone strikes linked with the war in Iran. The government's looking at nationalising the UK's third largest steelworks. Business Secretary Jonathan Reynolds has told MPs that ministers are engaging directly in the sale of Speciality Steel UK, which employs around 1,300 people. And Leeds host Newcastle in the Premier League this evening. Both sides have a win and 2 draws from their opening 3 games. That's the latest UCB news.
4: Thanks, David. And weather-wise for tonight, showery rain will push further southeastwards into England and Wales. Behind this, variable cloud and heavy showers are expected across the north, staying dry but turning cloudy across the southeast of England. And then for tomorrow, any patchy rain will soon ease away from the southeast, leaving most across the UK with variable cloud, sunny intervals and a few showers. More frequent showers are expected for the north of Scotland, though.
5: From the Bible. So do not fear, for I am with you. Do not be dismayed, for I am your God. I will strengthen you and help you. I will uphold you with my righteous right hand. Isaiah 41:10.

right in the middle of this five-chapter lament in Lamentations chapter 3, verse 22 to 23, you have this beautiful reminder to yourself, the writer of Lamentations, reminding themselves in the middle of a deep lament, because of the Lord's great love, we are not consumed, for his compassions never fail. They are new every morning. Great is your faithfulness. Pat Barrett there, reminding us of those beautiful words. We've got your MCQ for Monday on the way after this one from Paul Bell.

0: 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It is time for your Monday MCQ, your multiple choice question. What makes a banana naturally slightly radioactive? Is it A, it's potassium, potassium, or is it B, it's sugar, or is it C, it's vitamin C? What makes a banana naturally slightly radioactive? Don't stop eating bananas for this reason. Is it A, it's potassium, B, it's sugar, or C, it's vitamin C? You can let me know by email on ruth@ucb.co.uk or send a WhatsApp to 01782 922 220.
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2: This Is Our Story is a new book from UCB, tracing the journey of United Christian Broadcasters over four decades through opposition, breakthrough, and extraordinary moments of God's provision. What began with a simple vision and a handful of people willing to trust God has grown into a ministry reaching millions across the UK and beyond. It's a story of faith in action, of lives changed, of ordinary people stepping forward even when the past wasn't clear. But this is not just a story about the past. It's a reminder that God is still at work today, still speaking, still moving, and still inviting people to play their part. You can order your copy of This Is Our Story at ucb.co.uk/our story.
3: This is Salam. I serve the Lord in the Middle East with Help the Persecuted at http.org/UCB. I recently visited an underground church in Morocco that had requested 10 Bibles. I told the minister that I can bring New Testaments only. He said, actually, we need both. On the border, I was picked up and searched. I know the Bible is not allowed in, so I became scared of the consequences and prayed that the officers will have short-term blindness so they won't see the 10 Bibles. When visiting the church of 15 members, I realized they have only one Bible that is falling apart. Actually, a member brought it with him because they take turns in borrowing it. The risk was worth it. The Word of God is worth reading.
0: And here's a quick reminder to you of your MCQ for this Monday, your multiple choice question. Have a go at this one. What makes a banana naturally slightly radioactive? Is it A, it's potassium, B, it's sugar, or C, it's vitamin C?
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0: Won't you come make me fall? 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
1: Shimon Atunde and First Love. Your Monday MCQ, what makes a banana naturally slightly radioactive? Is it A, it's potassium, B, it's sugar, or C, it's vitamin C? Well, if you said potassium, you'd be absolutely correct. Well done, you. The amount is very tiny, though, and completely harmless to normal quantities, so you can continue eating your bananas. Or making banana loaf, especially those very ripe ones. The very interesting part of this MCQ is that you and I are also slightly radioactive. Potassium is an essential nutrient in the human body. So, there you go. Just slightly radioactive as well. Speaking of banana loaf, if you'd like to use those bananas that are going a little bit old, they look a bit black, or look very black, definitely can't eat them like that. But you could make a banana loaf, and here's your ingredients. Use 3 very ripe bananas, 100 grams of melted butter, 150 grams of castor or soft brown sugar, 2 eggs, 1 teaspoon of vanilla extract, 200 grams of self-raising flour, 1 teaspoon of baking powder and a pinch of salt. Heat the oven to 180 degrees Celsius or 160 with a fan. Gas mark 4, grease and line a 2-pound loaf.

This one was added to the playlist at the start of this month, and we've heard it a lot throughout the month of September so far. It's from One Hope Project called Forever We'll Sing.

KXC with I Believe. It is time for our moment of reflection, and it comes from Max Lucado this evening. Now, at the start of this year, I really felt that the Lord wanted me to walk by faith and not by sight, to trust God's voice and His promise over my life instead of what I'm seeing play out in front of me. And that has been hard. It has not been easy, but it's been really good to just be reminded to walk by faith and not by sight. So Max Lucado writes about the filter of faith, that Christ followers hear a language that others miss. In 2 Kings chapter 6, we see this truth played out in dramatic fashion. Elijah's protege, Elisha, followed in his mentor's footsteps and upset the powers of the age. The king of Aram decided to take the young prophet out. He sent a kill squad. They surrounded the city by night, and it appeared to be the end. But the man of God saw what his frightened servant could not. Elisha prayed, "Open his eyes, Lord, so that he may see." 2 Kings chapter 17. One saw through the filter of fear, the other through the filter of faith. Elisha learned a lesson from Elijah, and we would be wise to do the same. Walk by faith and not by sight. And if you're struggling with fear, know that God's perfect love will drive out fear. And so ask the Holy Spirit to help you to walk by faith and not by sight.

0: Southeast Worship with Wonder Working Power. And speaking of worship, we have Becky Prophet who brings us the worship service just after the news at 7 o'clock. An entire hour of amazing worship is on the way.
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7: Hi, I'm Simon Allaby from Turn the Page. Beloved of car owners around the world, the very first Haynes manual was published in 1966. Its author John Haynes had developed an early passion for cars, missing rugby at school to convert an Austin 7. The interest generated when he sold the car prompted him to write a small booklet showing other enthusiasts how he'd done it. The rest is history, and millions of Haynes manuals have been sold around the world. In a similar way, the Bible started out as a few short booklets written for enthusiasts. And while Haynes wrote to explain how cars worked, the authors of the Bible wrote to explain how life itself works. Every Haynes manual is based on a complete strip-down and rebuild of each car covered. And in the same way, the Bible covers every aspect of life from the moment we're born to the moment we die, and of course beyond. Like cars, our lives are often running into trouble, and it's in those moments that the manuals come into their own.
0: So the hope with the worship service is that we would create a space for you, Becky, on a Monday from 7 until 8, would create a space for you to feel like you're part of a worship service together with your UCB2 family. And so that's on the way just after 7 o'clock. Also, quick reminder to you that the next episode of the UCB2 Worship Room is live now. 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Otherwise, if you're listening in on the UCB Player app, under the video section, you can check out the latest episode of the UCB2 Worship Room featuring Philippa Hannah and Josh Carr. Thanks so much for your company this evening. I'm back here on Drive from 4 tomorrow. God bless and good night.

Bridge Worship kickstarting the worship service tonight here in UCB2. It's great to have you here with me, Becky Proffitt, here with you over this next hour, looking at all things worship. But have you ever considered the weather and worship? About what the weather can teach us about worship? Well, we'll be delving into that after I play you this from Elevation Rhythm and Josiah Queen. It's amazing.

Not amazing. What if the weather could teach us something about worship? Stick with it, guys. Stick with me, because over the next hour, we're going to be looking at some of the things we experience in the sky and asking what they might reveal about our relationship with God. So we're going to be thinking about things like the wind, you know, stuff that we can't see but can clearly feel. Rain, which can bring growth even when it isn't particularly welcome. Clouds, which can hide the sun without actually making it disappear. And storms, when everything around us feels chaotic. Yes, all these different elements can teach us something about worship. I'm also going to be thinking about sunshine and rainbows. Yes, all the fluffy stuff also, because our weather changes constantly. But thank goodness that God never does. So wherever you are today, whatever season you're in personally, let's spend this hour discovering how the ordinary things around us can point us back to an extraordinary God. And this is the worship service on UCB2.

0: Michael W. Smith with Waymaker here on the Worship Service. The wind that we feel is invisible, but you know it when it's there. You see its effects in the trees. You hear it moving through the world. You can feel it on your face. And that's a beautiful picture of the Holy Spirit. We can't see him, but we can see the evidence of his work. Changed lives, softened hearts, courage, peace, conviction. Jesus actually used wind as an illustration of the Spirit. That's in John 3. We don't worship only what we can see. Sometimes worship is trusting that God is moving even when we can't exactly see what he's doing.
1: I'm

Nobody particularly likes a rainy day, do they? Yeah, rain can be inconvenient. You know, it can change our plans at the last minute. It makes everything messy, and sometimes it feels like it goes on forever. But rain also makes things grow. There are seasons when God seems to be pouring into us through his word, through correction, through waiting at difficult circumstances or difficult changes. See, we might not particularly enjoy the rain, but something is happening beneath the surface. So here's a thought for you. Can I worship God not just when the sun is shining, but while the rain is falling?

You know, when it's nice and warm and sunny outside, it just makes everything feel good, doesn't it? And worship can feel good when everything's sunshine and roses, when life is good, when prayers are being answered, when life is going well, and you can see God's goodness everywhere. In those situations, gratitude comes naturally. But there's also a challenge here. Do we worship the giver or simply the gifts he's given us? Sunshine can remind us to stop and recognise God's goodness. Not just enjoy the good things and forget where they came from. So here's a thought for you tonight. When life is good, don't let blessings come as a distraction from the one who blessed you in the first place.

Love a classic. Graham Kendrick with Shine, Jesus Shine. We're going to continue looking at what the elements of the earth teach us about worship after a couple of worship songs. And with this one from Chelsea Nogas, it's Holding On To You.

And nobody particularly likes a cloudy day. It can feel a little bit gloomy when it's a cloudy day. But a cloudy day can teach us that we are to worship even when we can't see clearly. See, clouds don't necessarily mean that the sun has disappeared. It just means that you can't see it because of the clouds. And that's sometimes exactly what faith feels like. God hasn't gone anywhere. His character hasn't changed. His promises haven't changed. But circumstances can make it difficult to see him clearly. Faith sometimes means worshipping the God you know is there, even when you can't see him through the clouds.

0: When there's a storm outside and things are blowing around all over the place, it can be concerning sometimes, can't it? But worship can show us that even in the middle of life's storms, God is the calm in the chaos. Now, there's an obvious biblical connection with Jesus calming the storm, but I'd like to take us somewhere slightly different. Jesus didn't immediately stop the storm. He was in the boat with them while it was happening. And that's a powerful moment for worship. Sometimes we think that worship is about getting God to calm everything down, but sometimes worship is recognizing he's with us while the waves are still crashing. You know, your worship doesn't have to wait until the storm is over. You can worship him right in the middle of it.
1: This is how I fight my battle. This is how I fight my battle. This is how I fight my battle. This is how I fight my battle.
2: That's what we're doing tonight.

And everyone knows that after every storm, there is a rainbow. Rainbows teach us that God keeps his promises. And this just feels like a perfect way to finish the worship service tonight. The rainbow comes after the rain. And biblically, it's not just a pretty thing in the sky, you know. No, it's connected to God's covenant and his faithfulness. We worship God for who he is. We can worship God in all kinds of seasons, in the highs and in the lows. And even though our hearts may dwindle in certain places and we may question things and we may be unfaithful in certain things, we are reminded that God remains faithful. And that is what a rainbow shows us. God keeps his promises. The rainbow becomes a reminder that his promises don't disappear when the clouds arrive. We don't worship because life is always beautiful. We worship because God is always faithful and faithful to keep his promises.

We have come to the end of the worship service for this week. And if ever you miss a worship service, you can always go back and listen on the UCB Player app. But we have the news coming up at 8 o'clock, and I'll be back with you for worship and the word, so don't go anywhere.

Jimmy Needham bringing in Worship and the Word this Monday evening. And a very good evening to you. Becky Prophet keeping you company, sitting in as Anne has her well-deserved holiday. And oh, she's having a lovely time. In fact, I'm sure she is. But I'm here with you, keeping you company this week while she has a rest. And I've got a lot of great music to play her and some teaching. And I'll tell you all about it after this from Arcadia Worship. It's I Will Bless You.

0: Your evening of great teaching starts right here, right now, here in UCB 2. Later at 9:30, we'll be hearing from Jeff Vines, and he's going to be talking about intimacy with Jesus. So get ready for that a little later. Then at 10 past 10 tonight, we'll be hearing from the UCB Word for Today. But first, in just a moment, we're going to be heading over to the Word of Hope. So now is the time to get yourself a nice warm drink in hand, because that'll be coming up after this brand new song from Matthew West. It's called Back to Jesus.
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2: We're going to be going on a series this summer called Tacos, and I want to explain what that is. I don't know about you, but sometimes... Tacos, yeah. Sometimes when we are in situations that are hard or even death, it has this strange ability to wake you up to your own life. I've never been more conscious in these days of the uncertainty of the length of our life. And it strangely brought my life into focus. And the thing that has been dominating my heart in these days is, I want to give the rest of my days on this earth to knowing God. J.I. Packer wrote this book called Knowing God, and in it he wrote this: once you become convinced that your main business in life is to know God, all of life's problems seem to fall into place on their own accord. In the Westminster Catechism, it's like a test for coming to be a follower of Jesus. And the first question is this: what is the chief end of man? You could say it like this: what does it really mean to be a Christian here on earth? What's the big vision? What's the big mission of our lives here on earth? Does anyone know what the chief end of man is? Yes, it's different variations of the same thing, but it's something like this: to know and enjoy God forever. I've seen a real resurgence of prayer across the whole globe. Has anyone witnessed that? Like people waking up to the power of prayer. Some of you are nodding. I think you agree with me. There's a resurgence of prayer. And I think I've just felt in myself the last few weeks like this caution of like, prayer is not an end in itself. Like prayer is not this other form of like self-actualization. Prayer is not an end in itself. Prayer is this foundational way in which we live lives where we know God. If prayer is anything, it's this: it's the most reliable form of transport you can take to take you into the heart of God. Prayer is the most reliable form of transport you can take to take you into the heart of God. There is some delays. It comes with some frustrations and irritations, and it's not always immediate. But prayer will take you into knowledge of God. One of the challenges, because I know when we talk about prayer, there's many feelings that come to mind. There's feelings of vulnerability, frustration, disappointment. We've all had these experiences in prayer. One of the great challenges in my own prayer life is having a heart full of passion for prayer, but coming to the space of prayer and not really knowing what to do. I won't get you to raise your hand if that's you, but I've been in the space of feeling my heart full of zeal for prayer, but feeling kind of aimless and distracted and unsure of what to actually do when I pray. Does this resonate with anyone? One of the really fun things that I've picked up actually from a youth camp and I took for myself is this framework called Tacos. And the kids know exactly what Tacos is, not just the food, but the rhythm of prayer. If you don't know what tacos are, the food, they're delicious. We don't really do them very well in this country, but they are wonderful food to eat. Tacos have absolutely nothing to do with prayer, except from the fact that they spell out a formula, not really a formula, a rhythm of how you can engage with prayer.

All my innermost being, praise his holy name. Praise the Lord, my soul, and forget not all of his benefits, who forgives all your sins and heals all your diseases, who redeems your life from the pit and crowns your life with love and compassion, who satisfies your desires with good things so that your youth is renewed like the eagles. The Lord works righteousness and justice for all the oppressed. He made known his ways to Moses, his deeds to the people of Israel. The Lord is compassionate and gracious, slow to anger, abounding in love. He will not always accuse, nor will he harbor his anger forever. He does not treat us our sins deserve or repay us according to our iniquities. For as high as the heavens are above the earth, so great is his love for those who fear him. And as far as from the east, from the west, so far he has removed our transgressions from us. I'm going to stop there. I found that throughout my life, the posture of thanksgiving has the ability to break open the way to God like nothing else. In Psalm 100, it says this: enter his gates with thanksgiving. I believe that it's good to begin our time of engaging in prayer with thankfulness in our heart. You might notice that we often do it on a Sunday, but even when you're in your home, in the ordinariness of your life, thanksgiving, gratitude has this ability to open the way to God. Scientists have now realized what the Bible has always already known. They've done about 145 studies, thousands of people participating in over 28 countries, all confirming that gratitude consistently improves well-being. Gratitude has this biological ability to alter our mood and change our perspective. Both these psalms that I've just mentioned are written by King David. King David was a shepherd, a king, but he was also a poet, and he wrote these psalms. And David was a worshiper. And when he set up the temple, we read in Chronicles that he employed these Levites to create a space of continual night and day worship. And he employed 4,000 Levites, and their job description was this: give thanks night and day. That was their role. That was their job. They had some other tasks, but their primary job was to come and give thanks to God. G.K. Chesterton once said, "The worst moment for an atheist is when he's really thankful but has no one to thank." I believe that there's something so deeply innate within us that is drawn to give thanks. Yet, the challenge that I find is we live in this world that is driven by such a degree of greed and options and excess, and we're bombarded with announcements of all the things that we don't have in life. I am quite frankly shocked by my own sense of entitlement that I live with. How enraged I get by the buffering Wi-Fi. How frustrated I am and impatient I am when there's more traffic than usual coming into town. Jesus

His antidote for worry and anxiety was this: consider the lilies. Consider the flowers of the field. Entitlement says, I am owed this. I deserve this. I should get this. I worked for this. This is mine. And the voice of discontent says, when this happens, then I will find a place of peace. Then I will feel satisfied with my life. When I get relationally to this point, then things will feel okay. When I get this point in my career, then I'll sleep differently. When I arrive there, then I will feel at rest. Brennan Manning wrote this in his book, Ruthless Trust, which is a fantastic book. The foremost quality of a trusting disciple is gratefulness. Gratitude arises from the lived perception, evaluation, and acceptance of all life as grace, as an undeserved and unearned gift from the Father. I believe that when you start to see your life as a gift, as an unearned gift, not something that you're owed, you can't help but get grateful. I believe that consistent thanksgiving unto God is the great defense against self-reliance and entitlement and discontent with which this world is so riddled with. Consistent thanksgiving unto God is the great defense against the spirit of grumbling, which will only leave you stressed and anxious. None of you are grumblers, I'm sure. I can be. Serena actually told me this week, she said, scientifically, it's proven that in the brain, thanksgiving, gratitude, and anxiety come from the same space. And you can't do both at the same time. Consider the lilies, Jesus said. Consider the little graces, the little gifts all around you. 1 Thessalonians 5:18 says this, give thanks in all circumstances, for this is the will of God in Christ Jesus for you. You know, it's interesting that when I get the honor of coming and sharing with you, often in the weeks prior, I'm kind of ruminating a message. I'm thinking, I'm praying into a message, and it's quite unusual to be in that space whilst I'm with someone who's dying and has died. But I can't tell you how profound and strange it is to have received a message of thanksgiving in the face of death. I don't believe that when Paul says to us, give thanks in all circumstances, he's saying, what I want you to do is close your eyes and pretend your life is perfect and there's no hard things going on. I don't believe he's saying, close your eyes and give thanks louder than the pain that's in your heart. Thanksgiving is not pain denial. Thanksgiving is not fake optimism or performative praise. Thanksgiving, gratitude, arises from the conclusion that all of life is a gift from God, that all of life is grace. Why don't you just take a moment and just close your eyes? So easy just to talk, isn't it? And just in the darkness of your eyes shut, just take a moment to think about the small gifts and graces in your life.
things you never earned, the things you didn't make happen,

You can open your eyes. It's kind of humorous, isn't it, in some ways? What kind of strange people are able to be thankful in the face of death? What kind of strange people are able to be grateful when they're so gripped by pain? The reality is that gratitude doesn't bubble up when you get more. We're all confronted with the reality that often the most grateful people we know are the people that seemingly have the less, the most little.

0: My mother-in-law, Mandy, many of you will know, is a woman who embodies this message. You know, sometimes the best preach that you can preach is your life. I would say most of the time. My mother-in-law lives this message. I overhear her in the kitchen thanking Jesus for her coffee. I'd overhear her thanking Jesus for the little mercies, the little graces, for the sunshine, for a family, for a good meal, for a song that catches her. And I tell you, it was the most sacred thing to sit with my father-in-law as he slipped from this world and watch my mother-in-law give thanks. Not because she felt that she had to, not because it was the right thing to do, the Christian thing to do, but because that was what she would always do. She gave thanks for the hospice staff. She gave thanks that her family were present. She gave thanks for her 40-year marriage. She gave thanks for the beautiful gardens that we were in. She gave thanks for Grant and this precious man. She gave thanks for being able to live all this time with Grant. Brennan Manning wrote this as well. To be grateful for an unanswered prayer, to give thanks in a state of interior desolation, to trust in the love of God in the face of marvels, cruel circumstances, obscenities, and commonplaces of life is this, to whisper a doxology in darkness. And isn't that our calling? To whisper a doxology into the darkness. Not fake praise, but heartfelt gratitude, perceiving all life as a gift from God. Even if you would say to me today, well, Tim, you don't realize how devastating my life is. You don't realize the pain and the tragedy of my own life. I mean, it's a pretty heavy book to read, but the book of Job is quite challenging, isn't it? That even when all is stripped from us, haven't we, church, got so much to be grateful for in Jesus? Even when your life feels like a mess, don't we have so much to be thankful for in Christ? Don't we have so much to be grateful for in the cross and the resurrection? Don't we have so much to be grateful for in the breath that we take today? See, the challenge of gratefulness is it brings you back to your own life. My friend Joshua Luke Smith just released a book called The Main Event. I recommend you go and buy it. And all through the book, Anne's read it, but all through the book, Josh is talking about returning to your life. See, this world, if you let it, will trick you into believing that your life is not of significance, and that fantasizing about other lives, fantasizing about someone else's life, trying to escape your life, numbing whilst doom scrolling on Instagram is a better option. But gratitude returns you to your own life. And your life, where you are right now, is the only place that God will meet you. Because God doesn't speak to shadows. God doesn't speak to fake versions of you. He doesn't speak to fantasies or illusions. God wants to meet you in the raw soil of your own life. Gratitude comes, bursts from this perception that all life is a gift from God. Consider the birds. When we decide to see our life as a gift, this day, this season, this flat white, our salvation, the suffering of Christ, the mercies of God, his kindness, the bird song, the dawn, the sunset, the community that we're in, the car that you get to drive, the clothes that you wear, the kindness of someone, the door that was opened. the extra bit of sleep in that you get, your children, your grandchildren, your brother, your mother, your friend. When we start to connect the gifts of this life with the giver, I've noticed that three things begin to happen. Your heart begins to open up to God. Number two, you can receive the gift of God for all that it is. See, a heart of grumbling actually has this inability to receive God for who he really is. Gratitude is the soft soil, it's the fertile soil to encounter God. And third, I've noticed that grateful people are a joy to be around. Anne Lamott says that generosity begets gratefulness. When you become grateful, I don't know about you, but there's something in you that just wants to give away, isn't there? When you become grateful, when you become thankful for your life, there's something in you that wants to give your life away. I want to now, as we close, just hopefully bring it home and make it more personal and talk to you about how you could implement thanksgiving and gratitude into your own life. I think it's really interesting, isn't it, that we have these little moments in our day where it's very normal to give thanks. Over a meal. And I wonder in your life where you could implement some more thanksgiving to connect you into prayer. We've actually got a challenge for you. As you leave this room, you can take a card and it's got a number from 1 to 100. I want to challenge you if you can think of 100 things that you're thankful for this week. It's not easy. Do it in one setting if you can. It's quite challenging. And I want you to watch your whole body change as you become thankful. Maybe it's as simple as this. When you get into a time of prayer, maybe it's 10 minutes in the morning, you start with your journal in front of you and you begin to consider all the gifts of your life. You consider the small graces, the small things that God's given you, and you start to write them down in a list. You can declare them out. You could write a song about it. But you begin by being thankful, by remembering, by forgetting not his benefits. Next week, we're going to move into adoration. We've got Paul Wakeley coming to share on adoration. I think when we start to get grateful, when we start to consider the gifts of our life, we connect the gifts of our life with the giver, we can't help but turn our eyes to the wonder and beauty of who Jesus is. And we find ourselves in a space of adoration.
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0: Lou Fellingham with We Are The Church here in UCB2 this Monday evening. Now, your church can be amongst the first to experience season six of The Chosen. Yes, churches and parishes across the UK and Ireland can get exclusive early access to episode one of season six from tomorrow. Yes, that's from the 15th of September, almost 2 months before the new season begins streaming on Prime, and that'll be happening in November this year. It's picking up at Jesus's arrest at the Garden of Gethsemane, and this is episode 601, so 601, and it begins the journey towards the cross. Now, churches can receive an early access kit packed with promotional materials, discussion guides, plus a prayer resource to help bring your church community together. So if you're a fan of The Chosen, well, why not get your church involved, gather your church, invite your community, and be amongst the very first to experience season six of The Chosen. And to do that, all you've got to do is go to thechosentv.co.uk/601. I'll say that again. Go to thechosentv.co.uk/601.
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6: Hello, this is Pete Head of the Slavic Gospel Association. Christians are sometimes considered foolish for believing things that can't be seen. For if, as we're so often told, seeing is believing, how can we believe things that can't be seen? But for the Christian, of course, it's hearing that's believing. Contrary to popular belief, that doesn't mean that faith is blind. On the contrary, according to the Oxford English Dictionary, faith is belief based on evidence, testimony, or authority. As such, Christian faith is an entirely rational belief based on the compelling evidence of the empty tomb, credible eyewitness testimony of those who saw Jesus after he'd been raised from the dead, and the authoritative word of the one who spoke the universe into existence. So then, because God cannot lie, because he cannot help but keep his promises, far from it being foolishness to believe what he has said, it is in fact part of what it is to be wise.

Love that, Kane, with Windows Down here in UCB2. We'll be hearing from the news at 9 o'clock this evening in a couple of minutes. And after that, I've got a Bible books quiz for you. Yes, I'm testing how well you know the stories of the Bible. So don't go anywhere. Stick with me here, Becky Proffitt on UCB2.

It's 5 minutes past nine this Monday evening. Becky here with your worship and the word. Still to come in a few moments, in about 25 minutes, we'll be hearing from Jeff Vines, and later at 10 past 10, we'll have the UCB word for today. But in a moment, I've got a Bible books quiz for you. Yes, and that's coming up after a play of this from Stuart Townsend.

0: Right, it's time to test how well you know your stories of the Bible, and more specifically, where you can find them. Yeah, so your question for tonight, and I'll give you the answer in roughly sort of 15 minutes' time, but this is your question. What book of the Bible tells the story of David and Bathsheba? So what book of the Bible tells the story of David and Bathsheba? I'll give you a moment to mull that over. Like I say, I'll give the answer in 15 minutes.
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3: When Jesus tells two parables to make his point, that's significant. But when he needs to tell three parables, like his memorable stories about the lost sheep, the lost coin, and the lost son, it's time to sit up and take notice.
4: The first parable is one sheep in 100 that are lost. The second parable is one coin in 10 that are lost. The third parable is one son in 2 that's lost. Now, that's deliberate. It's as if Jesus is zooming into the individual. You know, we're not just a faceless name in a faceless crowd as far as God is concerned. God will zoom right in there to hunt us out, whether we're 1 in 100, 1 in 10, 1 in 2. That's how big God's heart is, Jesus wanted the Pharisees to know, and still wants us to know today, and whose constant heart to any who've discovered that they are lost, own fault, other people's choices, wandered away, whatever it might be, however you ended up lost, the big heart of the Father today cries out with this simple message to you. Come home, I'm waiting for you.
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5: Hi, my name's Rob Wall, and I'm a speaker, writer, and coach. Have you ever obeyed God and then felt betrayed? In the Gospels, we read about the disciples getting in a boat on the middle of the lake and they run into a storm. Now, the only reason the disciples are in a storm is because they obeyed Jesus. Jesus told them to cross over to the other side. These are the kind of storms we don't often talk about. It's one thing to be Jonah and you run into a storm because you disobeyed, but what about if you run into a storm because you obeyed? Jesus told them to go to the other side, and a storm met them there. Now, what we need to do in a storm is not doubt what he told us on the shore. God is the same yesterday, today, and forever. And so if he sent you, he will protect you. If he sent you to the other side, he will provide for you. If he sent you, then he will plan your course and push away the wind and the waves. Your current condition is not your final conclusion. So let's not second guess in the storm what we were confident in on the shore.

EMU Music here on It Used To Be Two with Arms of Love. And 15 minutes ago, we started a Bible quiz, testing specifically tonight how well you know your stories of the Bible and where you can find them. So this was your question. What book of the Bible tells the story of David and Bathsheba? Well, hopefully you got it right, because the answer is the book of 2 Samuel. Yes, the second book of Samuel. Specifically, that story is in chapters 11 and 12. Yeah, because King David sees Bathsheba bathing, brings her to his palace, and later arranges the death of her husband. So, well done if you managed to get that right without looking into it. But if you had to look into it, listen, you've opened the Word of God this evening, haven't you? It's a double winner. It's a double whammy. So there you go. Well done if you got that right. I'll be bringing you another Bible quiz tomorrow at the same time.

0: Mosaic Music with Miracle here on UCB 2. Leading us nicely into our second teaching of the evening, and that's from Jeff Vines, and he's bringing us part two of acceptance.
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2: We believe as Christ followers that we are created in the image of God, and the God who created us gave us an owner's manual. And if we live by that owner's manual within those parameters, we will have the abundant life. We will have so much of the life Christ came to bring, both physically and the soul, the health of a soul, of a spiritual, the formation of a soul. But if we violate design, then it is a Christ follower's belief that you do so at your own peril. That if you get outside the parameters, then disintegration and death begin to creep in. The Bible tells us, do not be deceived. God cannot be mocked. A man reaps what he sows. Whoever sows to please their flesh, in other words, if all the decisions you make are to please the flesh, you're going to have some desires that are not fulfilled appropriately, or it's not appropriate to fulfill them. So the real question in this whole endeavor is this. Not what does God's playbook say about homosexuality? That's unfair. Why are you highlighting that one? The real question is, what does God's playbook say about sexual immorality? What does it say about adultery and pornography and fornication, sex before marriage? What does it say about all sexual sins? And that's a very simple one from a biblical perspective. Now, again, if you're in the room and I'm ticking you off, stay. At least hear the Christian position. If you get up and walk out, you're not going to know what. So be educated in the Christian position. The Christian position is this. First of all, we love all people. Those who disagree with us, we love them. We love them. Okay? We help all people. We love all people. We want to create a safe place for all people. Now, the Bible says that sex is between a man and a woman in the context of marriage for the extended commitment. The Bible says that only when there's a physical, emotional, economic, and spiritual commitment to each other, sexual intimacy is not only allowed, but it's encouraged. The Bible is clear in Genesis 2. It says this, therefore a man leaves his father and mother and embraces his wife. They become one flesh. The two of them, the man and his wife, were naked, but now they felt no shame. Why? Why? Because they're in the parameters. So polygamy, adultery, fornication, pornography, homosexuality is seen all as a violation of God's will and design. And quite frankly, the problem that the gay and lesbian community has with us Christians is, why are you so willing to highlight what they do and never talk about what you're doing? See, every weekend, I know that where there's this many people, and you got 6,000 people gathering on three campuses, here's what's going on. I guarantee there are people in the room sleeping with their girlfriend, they're not married to them. I guarantee there are people living together who aren't married. I guarantee there are people who are committing adultery or either thinking about committing adultery or those who are in an emotional adulterous affair. I guarantee there are people addicted and watching pornography. So the gay community looks at us and says, well, wait, why do you only preach and talk? Well, that's what I've tried to avoid all of my life. I don't like just dealing with one sexual sin. Let's deal with them all. There's no one worse than any other. However, what is our position? Okay, how many of you would think I was a bad father if I told my son not to play in the middle of the street? Wouldn't that be a loving father? That's a loving father who draws parameters for the sake of the child. God says to his people, I'm the designer. I'm the creator. I made all things. Your race is sacred. Your sex is sacred. Live within these parameters. It's the example I like to use is a sailboat. You know, why does the media see race as sacred and then desacralize sex? There's something wrong there. So if you've got a sailboat, as long as you sail the boat appropriately and treat it according to its design, you can gain incredible speed. You have to go into deeper water. You have to put the sails, position them in the right way. But if you treat the sailboat, if you violate its design, if you take it into shallow water, if you position the sails and the wind in a certain way, you can capsize the boat, even destroy it. So now you can understand what Paul is saying in 1 Corinthians 6:18 when he says, flee from sexual immorality. All other sins a person commits are outside the body, but whoever sins sexually sins against their own body. What's he saying? you're violating the design. Your body is not designed to function this way. And if you do function this way, death and disintegration begin. The physical, the spiritual, the psychological, the soul. Now, stay with me. Here's my third scripture. Now, this is where it gets really interesting. Because in 1 Corinthians 5, Paul is dealing with a situation where there's a young man sleeping with his father's wife. So who's he sleeping with? His mother. And the church at Corinth are so arrogant about it. Yeah, we're saved by grace through faith. God is good. And they're proud of it. Look how free we are. And Paul writes them a letter and says, have you lost it? Where's the guilt and the shame about what's going on here? Where is it? Repent, he tells them. And when you go to this person and they won't repent, he says, kick them out of the church. Kick them out? But then he's afraid they would have misunderstood what he said. So he says this in verse 9, I wrote to you in my letter not to associate with sexually immoral people. Not at all meaning the people of this world who are immoral or the greedy and swindlers or idolaters. In that case, you would have to leave the world. But now I'm writing to you that you must not associate with anyone who claims to be a brother or sister, but is sexually immoral or greedy, an idolater or slanderer, a drunkard or swindler. Do not even eat with such people. Did you hear what happened just now? Did you hear what he's saying? Oh, you. He's saying the way you're going to treat someone that's not a Christ follower is totally different than the way you're going to treat someone who's a born-again Christian trying to live a holy and pure life. Totally different. Let me walk you through it, and then I'll end, okay? Let me walk you through it. This is an illustration of what Paul talks about in Romans chapter 6. He gives sin personhood, and he says you're never going to defeat sin until you see that it's not you and sin against God, but you and God through the power of the Spirit against sin. And all that you have to do to defeat sin is refuse to give the members of your body to sin. So if sin says, let me borrow your eyes, you say no. Let me borrow your mouth, you say no. It's a great illustration. You have power through God and His Spirit to defeat sin. So he says, don't go on lending the members of your body to sin to fulfill its evil desires. Now, the Bible says, why are you expecting someone who does not have the power of the Spirit in them to live a godly life? They're not there yet. You have power over sin because the Spirit of God in you, energizing, empowering, leading, giving you wisdom. But someone who's not a believer yet, according to Scripture, has no power over sin. In fact, in a lot of ways, they won't even see that it is sin. So the Bible says you're going to treat people differently. And then here's where you get that third category. It's a bit scary to me. The Bible says basically that somewhere along the line you receive Christ. I call this S1, salvation, S1. Who knows what that journey was like, but ultimately you get here. After salvation, you start climbing a ladder, and that ladder is spiritual maturity, and that's S2. But here's the point. This line never impacts this line. You're saved by grace through faith, but through the work of the Spirit, you're going to start making progress. Some people will make enormous amount of progress. Some people will fight the same thing all of their lives, really trying but not making a lot of progress. But that doesn't impact the salvation line. In other words, look, if I'm an alcoholic and I've been so for 20 years and I get saved, do you think the next day I lose my thirst for alcohol? Doesn't work like that. That's going to be a long process, isn't it? It's going to be a long process. You think when somebody comes in and gets saved, suddenly all sin in their life is gone? What happened to you? Right? So there's an enormous amount of grace and mercy here. But here's where it gets a little unique. Paul says if you've got a person in the church who claims to be a believer and is apathetic towards sexual sin, boot them out. In other words, if I claim to be a Christ follower, and I've been a Christ follower for a while, but my attitude is I'll have sex with who I want, when I want, and how I want, and nobody's going to tell me. Then they say, go to that person and say, you need to leave. Why? The Bible calls it handing them over to Satan so that somehow they may see the seriousness of their sin, repent, and ultimately be restored and saved. Isn't that interesting? So someone who comes from the outside is accepted, taken hold of, encouraged, loved. But somebody who's inside and been inside for a long time but has no passion. Now, make sure you understand the two differences. On one end, you've got a guy that says, man, I know I'm struggling. I'm sorry I did this, but there's shame and repentance. And they may go through that for 20 years. Then there's the person who has no shame, no guilt, no repentance, saying, man, I'm going to do what I want to do. Nobody's going to tell me. Different. It's a matter of the will. So I've said before that most churches operate like this. If you behave, then we'll let you come into our church. And if you believe, we'll accept you. Jesus turned it upside down. No, we're going to accept you from day one. Come in. You belong. Welcome home. And we're going to teach you. And through your journey, for some it'll be short, for some it'll be long, you'll believe one day. And it's the Holy Spirit's work to transform you, not mine. My job is to keep loving you, being patient with you, and preaching the truth. In fact, the only group of people that the Bible says your patience will run out is the believer who knows better and refuses to do it. And then, for the sake of salvation and for them to see the seriousness of what they're doing, time to go. Now, I want to read this to you in the Message translation of that passage I just read. Listen carefully. I wrote to you in my earlier letter that you shouldn't make yourselves at home among the sexually promiscuous. I didn't mean that you should have nothing at all to do with outsiders of that sort, or with crooks, whether blue or white collar, or with spiritual phonies for that matter. You'd have to leave the world entirely to do that, but I'm saying that you shouldn't act as if everything is just fine when a friend who claims to be a Christian is promiscuous or crooked, is flip with God, or rude to friends, gets drunk, or becomes greedy and predatory. You can't just go along with this, treating it as acceptable behavior. I'm not responsible for what outsiders do, but don't we have some responsibility for those within our community of believers? Wow. So let's answer the question now. Pastor Jeff, how does the church view homosexuality? One of many sexual sins when it's acted upon. So if a person says, I have an attraction to the same sex, that is not a sin. It's a reality of what's going on inside them. Hey, when a young man wants to sleep with a girl that he's not married to, and he has that emotion, he's not sinned. The sin happens when he carries out. And my job is to help this young man who has the temptation with this young girl to love him and to say, brother, I'm going to coach you through this. I'm going to pray with you. That's why everybody should be in a mentoring relationship. You're not strong enough on your own. And I will pray with you, never judging you, but praying with you. So God is calling me and you to encourage and to bear each other's burdens, because you've got sin in your life too, that you need somebody to come alongside you and help you weather the storm. So when somebody comes to me and I say, first of all, your feelings are real, I acknowledge that they're real and that your struggle is real and your emotions are real. And I'm here for you and I'm going to pray for you, but I'm also here as a pastor of the Word of God to tell you that you can't act on this. But if you do, there is forgiveness. But I'm going to challenge you to continue to have, as you experience the guilt and shame, to keep improving. And I'm here with you. I just want this to be a place that is safe for all people struggling with all sins to come, and everyone would be treated equally. I want that so badly. Oh, man. I want that so badly. I am thrilled about this young girl coming to talk to me to know that I would love her and not look at her any differently. I just loved that. But that I would stand on the truth of the Word of God. Now, there are two questions I get asked that I want to answer for you. I get asked them often, and I usually don't answer them on email because it's too long. So just listen. Two questions. Pastor Jeff, can a sexually immoral person serve at CCV? Can we rephrase that? Can a sinner serve at CCV? If not, we'll have to close the doors when you leave today. See, it's a matter of the will. It's a matter of, you know, if somebody comes to me and says, Pastor Jeff, I love pornography. I want to serve and I'm going to keep looking for it. It's like, dude, listen, it doesn't work like that. If a person comes to me, Pastor Jeff, I want to serve in this area, but I'm sleeping with my girlfriend and I'm not going to stop. You got a problem with that? Yes, I do. Yeah. If a person comes to me, Pastor Jeff, I have same-sex attraction. Can I serve? But I'm really fighting this and I'm trying to find my way. Of course you can. Come on. I'm going to pray with you, man. We're going to get this thing. You see? So of course. Now, there are some positions in the church that are a bit more risky, and we're supposed to use greater wisdom. In other words, What I mean by that is that if you're in my position, the Bible uses a Greek word called enopolyptum, which means above reproach, which means there, if for me to take this stage and for anybody to serve in the role of eldership here, your life has to be above reproach to the degree that if people made accusations against you, they would not stand. And so just to make sure you know I'm not making that up, listen to a passage that Paul writes to Timothy. The elders who direct the affairs of the church well are worthy of double honor, especially those who work in preaching and teaching. For scripture says, do not muzzle the ox while it is treading out the grain, and the worker deserves his wages. Do not entertain an accusation against an elder unless it is brought by two or three witnesses. But those elders who are sinning, you are to reprove before everyone so that others may take warning. So if I were to commit a public sin, if the elders were to catch me watching pornography up in my office, if they were to catch me in an affair cheating on my wife, if my attitudes of hate just kind of began to permeate my ministry, it is their responsibility to bring me up in front of you and say that Jeff, Pastor Jeff, has sinned in hopes that I would repent before you and then to be removed for a season out of ministry until I've made my peace with what's going on, gotten some counseling, and truly repented before I can take this position. And sometimes a pastor can do something that removes him from being a preacher for the rest of his life. Sometimes you can make a decision from which you can't recover. God forgives you and the people of God forgive you, but you can't take this stage anymore. Second question. Will Jeff Vines perform wedding ceremonies for those who are presently living in sexually immoral situations? The answer is no and yes. No and yes. If people of the same sex come to me and say, Pastor Jeff, will you perform a wedding? My answer is no. Why do you want me to marry you when the Bible that I preach and believe in says that this is not right? So you want me to do something to go against God's will for your life? Can't do that. I love you. And you're welcome in my home. We'll play golf together. We'll do whatever, but can't marry you. Let's say two people who are living together come to me and say, Pastor Jeff, we're living together. Will you marry us? No, no. If you'll move out and abstain and repent for what you've been doing and do some counseling with me, then when the wedding date comes, I'll perform the ceremony. If you're not willing to move out and you're not willing to remain sexually pure until the wedding, can't help you. But Pastor Jeff, What if they've got five kids? They've been together for 40 years. You're gonna tell them to move out? Well, no, I don't think so. Can you imagine Dad come home? Pastor Jeff says, I gotta leave the family. What would I do then? I would say, okay, Mom, Dad, you know what I'm gonna ask you to do? No sleeping together. But you can't leave the kids, man. Now, if you're single and you come to me, you're not single, but if you come to me and say, well, Pastor Jeff, we're going to live together for financial reasons. We don't have any kids, but we promise we won't sleep together. Sure. Yeah. Have you ever heard of Pinocchio? I mean, come on, man. Really? Really? You want me to believe that? I don't think so. I don't think so. Plus, why would you put yourself in a position where the temptation is going to be so great? Nah, that's not smart. So no, I won't do it. Well, I married two unbelievers. Yep. If they go through 10 weeks of counseling, I can share the gospel by the 10th week and they both get saved. That's opportunity, man. Or will I marry a believer to an unbeliever? No, unless you come to counseling for 10 weeks. Bottom line is, I'm not going to do anything that the Bible says don't do. And so that's what you can trust of me and your staff. But the overarching passage that all of this has to be governed by is Galatians 6. Brothers and sisters, if someone is caught in a sin, you who live by the Spirit should restore that person gently. But watch yourselves, or you also may be tempted. Carry each other's burdens, and in this way you will fulfill the law of Christ. If anyone thinks they are something when they are not, they deceive themselves. Please help me create a church where all people are protected, loved, and welcomed. Please. And that we will carry each other's burdens, and you will not see their sin as worse than yours. Help me do that, because in doing so, as you carry and bear each other's burdens, there would be so many people who will feel welcomed here to come in and then to love Jesus and to know him. Okay, would you help me with that? This is the final thing. Caleb Kaltenbach is a friend of mine, preaches up in Simi Valley. Christianity Today did a story on him because both his mom and dad came out gay, obviously separated. And this was very young in his life. He's written a book called Messy Grace, How a Pastor with Gay Parents Learned to Love Others Without Sacrificing Conviction. They would take him to gay pride days and gay parades, and he learned over a period of time to hate Christians. Part of it is that when they would go to these parades, Christians would be holding signs that said, I hate, God hates you, and they'd spray urine and water on them. Okay, that's very kind. Can't you see Jesus doing that? Peter, hand me the urine gun. So not everybody who claims to be a Christian is a Christ follower. So they took him to parades and organizations. He learned to hate Christians too, but then he met some Christians that were different. Very intellectual Caleb is, and he ends up becoming a Christ follower. And not only that, he brought both his parents to Jesus. Listen to this. He said, I always told my parents that God loved them, not based on their sexuality, but because of what his son accomplished on the cross for them. Then he says, I had to continually show them examples of people, including my friends, who were not like the Christians they had known before. And then they ask him, how has reconciling your parents influenced your ministry? He said, after I first brought my mom to one of my former churches, two elders basically said, if you want to keep preaching here, don't ever bring someone like your mother again. That was my last Sunday there. I prayed, Lord, if you give me the chance to lead a church, I want to be a place for people struggling with sexual identity, for addicts and gangbangers, for people who are bankrupt, for people having affairs. In my current church, we absolutely believe God has expectations for sexuality, but I am not called to change anyone's sexual orientation. My goal is to preach the gospel and to share Jesus. The LGBT people who attend know about our traditional views. That doesn't stop us from loving and embracing them. He's turned it upside down. They accept, believe, behave. And so my prayer and hope is that you would confess your sin of hatred toward the gay and lesbian community and ask for forgiveness, and that you would actually love and care about all people. My hope is also that if you're in the room and you're sleeping with your girlfriend, you're not married, or you're sleeping with your boyfriend, that you would repent today. And you would recognize this is not the playbook God has given. And although you don't see the disintegration, don't try to outsmart God. It's there. It will affect you for years to come. If you're in the room and you're addicted to pornography, get rid of the computer. Get it out of your house if you have to. Jesus said it's better to pluck out your eye than to lose your soul. If you're in an affair, knock it off. End it today. Repent and say, this is not Christ-like. And getting counseling with your wife or your husband, work this thing out. The feelings and emotions that you have do not determine what is real and true. It might determine how you feel. Nobody's arguing with that. But all of our feelings and emotions must be subjective to the ultimate objective truth of the Word of God. And when we do, God says, you won't miss out on the life that I've had for you. But if you do, you'll be missing so much.
1: For more information, visit oneandall.church.
0: And Jeff Vines will be back tomorrow evening now to bring us a new two-part series called Why Can't I Be Free to Live As I Like? Sounds intriguing. So do join us back here tomorrow at 9:30. But coming up, we've got the news at 10 o'clock. And after that, I've got a great song from Kim Walker-Smith. So I'll see you shortly.

It's 6 minutes past 10 this Monday evening here in UCB 2. I hope you're doing well. Becky here with you till 11 o'clock. Now, still to come in a couple of minutes, we're going to be hearing from the UCB Word for Today. So take this opportunity, if you'd like to read along, to get your booklets ready, get your emails ready, because that will be coming up after I play you this from Kim Walker-Smith. It's called As Long As I Have You.

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2: The word for today is Pray Boldly, part four. In Joshua chapter 10 and verses 12 and 13 we read, Joshua said, "Sun, stand still." So the sun stood still. God said, "Call to me and I will answer you and show you great and mighty things which you do not know." Jeremiah 33 verse 3. You are to call on God for great things as well as little things. Joshua's army was battling the combined might of five hostile armies, and he was winning. But he was running out of time and needed more daylight. So he did something no one in recorded history has ever done before. Then Joshua spoke to the Lord in the day when the Lord delivered up the Amorites before the children of Israel, and he said in the sight of Israel, "Sun, stand still." So the sun stood still till the people had revenge upon their enemies. Is this not written in the book of Jasher? So the sun stood still in the midst of heaven and did not hasten to go down for about a whole day. And there had been no day like it, before it or after it, that the Lord heeded the voice of a man, for the Lord fought for Israel. Joshua 10 verses 12 to 14. Like Joshua, who was battling five kings, you may be battling discouragement, disease, despair, defeat, or death. Respond in prayer, honest, continual, and audacious prayer. You are a member of God's family. You come to him not as a stranger, but as an heir. Confidently approach his throne, see Hebrews 4 verse 16. Earnestly make your requests known, see Philippians 4 verse 6. Not because of what you've achieved, but because of what Christ has done on your behalf. Because Christ shed his blood for you, you can confidently pour out your heart before God, knowing you'll get results. That's the word for today on UCB.

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Now, there's an interesting bit of research from Nice News. Apparently, learning to forgive could actually be good for your mental health. Now, psychologists have found that forgiveness can be linked with less anxiety, depression, better sleep, greater well-being, and more hope. One reason is that it can help us to stop constantly replaying what has happened in our minds. And forgiveness doesn't mean saying that what happened, you know, was okay. It doesn't mean forgetting either, or necessarily allowing someone back into your life. It just means choosing not to keep carrying the weight of what happened or what they did. And as Christians, we have an even greater reason to forgive, don't we? Because we know that it, you know, we know what it means to be forgiven. Jesus says in Matthew 6, verse 14, if you forgive those who sin against you, your heavenly Father will forgive you. Now, listen, we know that forgiveness can be hard, but sometimes, you know, worship looks less like singing a song and more like opening our hands and saying, you know, God, I'm giving this to you. So, if you're struggling to forgive this evening, you don't have to pretend that what happened didn't hurt, but you can choose to let God have it and let God have the hurt and allow him to lead you into forgiveness. Because not only is it good for your overall mental well-being, it's what we're called to do as Christians.

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0: James 5 verse 13 says, "Are any of you suffering hardships? Then you must pray. Are any of you happy? You should sing praises." And I love how simple James makes it. Not always easy to do all the time. But James doesn't tell us to pretend, you know, we're fine when everything's difficult. He just says, pray when life gets like that. And when life is good, he doesn't tell us to simply enjoy it and move on. He says, praise God. Praise God for it. In other words, whatever season you're in today, you have a reason to turn towards God. Now, maybe you're carrying something heavy this evening. Well, you don't have to find all the answers before you can come to Jesus. You just simply pray. Or perhaps things are going well. Well, don't rush past those moments. Stop and thank God for them. Turn your happiness into worship. So wherever you find yourself today, in highs or lows, bring that moment to God.
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4: Hi, I'm Jay John. We cannot do all the good that the world needs, but the world needs all the good that we can do. We can all do small things in a great way. John Wesley wrote, "Do all the good you can by all the means you can to all the people you can, in all the places you can, as long as you can." When we help other people, we also help ourselves. It's impossible not to feel good when we do good for others. The Bible says, "So then, as we have opportunity, let us do good."

And before my time with you here this Monday comes to an end, let's just pray together. Heavenly Father, as this day winds down and we settle into the quiet of this Monday evening, we thank you for guiding us through these hours and for the little victories of today and the lessons that we've learned in the challenges that we may have faced. Lord, forgive us for the moments we've rushed, the words that we've possibly spoken too quickly, the worries we carry alone. Help us to realise that we need to put our burdens into your hands. Trust in your peace to fill the spaces where anxiety lingers within us. Refresh our minds, Lord, and bodies for this week ahead, and let your word be a lamp in the coming days and your love the anchor that keeps us steady. In Jesus' name, amen.

the news coming up at 11 o'clock this evening. And after that, you've got a whole hour of music, uninterrupted music, to get your evening settled down. And then if you do find yourself up through the early hours of this morning, well, Lydia Oakes will be here to keep you company from midnight until 5 o'clock. But from me, I will see you back here for Worship and the Word tomorrow from 8 p.m. So have a restful evening and I'll see you tomorrow.

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4: Hi, my name is Jonathan Petts, team leader at Brixham Community Church on the beautiful south coast of Devon. Imagine you've just bought a real fixer-upper, a house that needs totally renovating. You've just spent your first day in the house, having only picked up the keys that morning. You're thinking about the small amount of work you've done on day one, trying not to despise the day of small beginnings. Ezra chapter 3 sees the homecoming Jews grappling with the devastation they find in their age-old promised land. This was the day of small things, which was not to be despised. Before they did anything, they built an altar. They'd only just got settled in, but God's altar was the priority. I think there's something for us to learn here. It was the first thing to rebuild because worship is our top priority.

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2: Hi, I'm Ruth Rice, Director of Renew Wellbeing. I was recently talking with somebody from one of our centres. When I asked her why she liked being there, she was knitting away and she'd been teaching someone else to knit. She said, because now someone knows my name. It transpired that she could spend all week not hearing her name spoken. This lady lives in the same town as me, and I didn't know her name. Jesus has stuff to say about this, and in his manifesto in Matthew chapter 5, he blesses people who feel left out. In fact, he says, the meek, they will inherit the earth. I don't know whether I really know the meaning of the word meek, but when I met this lady, it seemed she was meek. Sometimes I feel meek, feel like nobody notices. He notices. And he says, if you are feeling like that, you are makarios, you are blessed. And you will inherit the earth.

Hey, welcome to the show, UCB, to the home of hope and worship. You know, not only do we get to read about the goodness of God in Scripture, but we get to see the goodness of God in our every single day, our day-to-day lives. Hey, it's me, Lydia, keeping you company in these early hours. I do hope that you're keeping okay wherever you tuned in from. Thanks so much for choosing UCB too. Welcome to the show. And keeping the music going, keeping you encouraged throughout these hours.

Hey, if you find yourself overwhelmed by worry, just as we heard at Hope Stream Worship, with come all who seek, we had to prioritise God over daily anxieties. If there's things keeping you up and awake, especially as we head into these early hours in the night, well, as it says in Matthew chapter 6 and verse 33, to seek first the kingdom of God. It means to prioritise God's rule, will and righteousness above your own daily worries and ambitions. It's so good to get to bring you hope-filled songs and messages, especially in these early hours.

0: here on UCB2. It's Ellie Linebear. And rest on us. Something that we can thank God for, that we can find rest in Him, rest for our weary souls. Hey, we're going to take a moment to pause and to pray. Why not join me as we do? Today, God, we come before you just as we are. May we remember that we can come to you with confidence, and we don't need perfect words. We don't need to have everything figured out. Thank you that you're already near to us. As we draw closer to you, you're already there. You know what's on our hearts before we even speak. You know our hopes, our worries, you know all of our questions and our dreams. So today, God, we bring them all to you. And we ask that you'd help us to slow down, to find rest in you, true and proper rest, to slow down and to be still and to listen for your voice. Help us to trust you, God, as we seek you first, and even at times when we don't fully understand. Thank you, God, that you see and you know. In Jesus' name, amen.
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even when you and I can't always see the way. God has a good plan. Tim Hughes and plans here on UCB too. So last week was the Global Week of Prayer. And I thought that throughout this week I'd share some happy, helpful thoughts all around prayer, what we can learn. And today just wanted to remind you that you don't need the perfect words. Prayer isn't about saying the right thing. Sometimes it's just simply being honest, being still, and saying, God, I'm here. And maybe this is a thought for you today, your happy, helpful thought. What would you say to God today if you knew that you didn't have to get the words right?

So just a few minutes ago, was sharing your happy, helpful thought all around prayer this week, as last week it was the global week of prayer, and just about how we don't need the perfect words to pray, but we can simply just say, God, I'm here. And yeah, not having the perfect words. But speaking of prayer, after hearing that one, Jamie Jamgoshan featuring Sailor with Our Father, it was actually during a slow-going songwriting session that Jamie asked the group to take a moment to pray. And she began reciting and singing the Lord's Prayer when the inspiration that they needed led the group to create the song in under an hour. And Jamie simply said, I want to see them feel hope, because when I first met Jesus, that's what I felt. I didn't know the Bible that well, but I felt hope. I felt peace like I'd never known. That's what Jamie wants to share and communicate, the hope and the love of God.

0: Hey, you tuned in to UCB 2. Did you know that with over 3 million members, Greenpeace is the largest environmental organisation in the world? Learning a little bit about this on National Greenpeace Day. Founded in 1971 in Vancouver, Canada, Greenpeace is a non-governmental environmental organisation with offices in over 55 countries, focusing on issues like climate change, deforestation, overfishing, and nuclear power. Greenpeace has also been involved in an initiative for almost 50 years known as the Greenpeace Fleet. It consists of three ships that sail around the oceans of the world and raise awareness for environmental justice.
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3: 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We're called to continually grow in our relationship with God, to keep moving forward with joy. 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The problem is letting those mistakes keep us from moving forward. So what can you let go of today to keep growing and moving forward?

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